0: Appreciate you allowing us to come back by here. Jim, amen.
1: Yes, sir. Amen.
0: We need that message that he preached.
2: Stop tonight, but the Lord seems
0: to want more. So,
2: amen.
0: Mark chapter number 6. Mark chapter number 6. Appreciate the singing.
2: Appreciate the Lord. Amen.
1: Sure. Yes, sir.
2: Just thank the Lord we can do something with Him.
1: Right.
2: Co-belaboring with the Lord.
1: Amen.
2: Be able to stand and preach His book. Man, you stand if you find your place. Mark chapter 6. Stretch your legs a little bit.
1: Yeah.
2: You've been sitting already a long time, but show a little respect to the Word of God also. Mark chapter number 6. Appreciate it. My boy's been able to come by.
1: Amen.
2: Always a joy to do anything laboring with your family, to be able to sing and preach together. Thank the Lord for that. God's good to me. Amen.
1: Amen.
2: He is good to me. Mark chapter number 6, verse number 45. Amen. Kind of seen Brother Jim. He preaches all the time. He's got the edge.
1: Yeah. Amen.
2: And I notice he always puts those glasses on, so I went and bought me a pair to see if it would give me the edge. I don't know if it's going to help or not, but I got me some.
1: Amen.
2: Some 1.25s. When you become a grandpa, you start having to have these things.
1: Yeah.
2: I ain't elevated up to the high level yet, but I'm in the, you know, elementary stages of it, but I need it nonetheless. Mark chapter number 6, verse 45. We went up to a vacation. Was it last year? We went up to Gatlinburg over here, Pigeon Forge. And I've always been a daredevil, you know. And we got on these, my boy, my oldest son, he wanted to get on one of them rides where you get 2 for 1. That little thing, you get in and it's like a little capsule and it swings you. Y'all seen that thing? And I watched some kids do it, and a couple of kids over there crying their eyeballs out and getting slung up. One of them, they got a rubber band to sling you up, you know. And my wife said, my son needs somebody to ride with him. And I said, I ain't riding. My riding days are over. I'm done. And they went on and on and finally convinced Daddy to get on there and do his daddy duties. I'm here to report tonight, after that ride, I have become a grandpa, and I will never ride the big boy rides again in my life. I have never been so scared in my life. That thing ran this way, and I thought it was over with, and man, it went back the other way. Scared. Y'all ever been scared? And that's what I was, scared, amen. Mark chapter 6, verse 45, amen. The Bible says, and straightway he constrained his disciples to get into the ship and to go to the other side before in the Bethsaida.
3: While he sent away the people.
2: Yeah.
0: The ship was in the midst of the sea, and he alone on the land.
1: Yeah.
0: And he saw them toiling and rowing, for the wind was contrary unto them. And about the fourth watch of the night, he cometh unto them walking upon the sea, and would have passed by them. But when they saw him walking upon the sea, they supposed he had been a spirit, and cried out. For they all saw him and were troubled. And immediately he talked with them and said unto them, be of good cheer. It is I. Be not afraid. And he went up and to them into the ship. And the wind ceased, and they were sore amazed in themselves beyond measure and wonder. And they considered not the miracle of the loaves, for their heart was hardened. Let us pray. Brother Sam Delaney, would you pray for us tonight, brother?
4: Father, thank you for the word of God. We pray again your blessing.
0: Oh, God, help us, Lord.
4: Calvary Baptist Church, thank you for the opportunity to assemble with them tonight. Amen.
5: pray you'd be pleased with everything that's said and done. We'll give you the glory. In Jesus' name we pray.
0: Amen. Amen. You may be seated. There's a lot of great truths in this passage here tonight. Just for a way of introduction, in verse number 45, we see that he constrains his disciples to get into the ship. And just as the Lord constrains his disciples, the Lord constrains you and I to do things. He's always giving commands for us, and God's commands are always for our good and our benefit. He not only constrains the disciples in verse 45, but in verse 46, he communes with the Father for them. Yeah. While they were in the ship and going to the other side, he went up on the mountain to pray. Right. You know, the Lord knows what we're all going to face. And thank God, God is praying for you and I. Right. He communes with us, to the Father for us. In verse 47 and verse 48, we see that he was conscious of what was going on in their lives. Have you ever get out in this old world and you get to just floating around in the sea of life and you begin to wonder, has anybody got any kind of knowledge of what's going on in my life? Does anybody consider me? Is it just by myself? Sometimes we just seem to all be all alone, but thank God we can rest assured God knows where we're at tonight. Amen. He's conscious of your storm. Conscious of our surroundings. He was conscious of these boys in the ship. He cares for us. The Bible tells us to cast all our care upon him, for he careth for us. Not only does he care, he's able to comfort us through that trouble. We see this in verse 45, when he saw them and they saw him, they were troubled. They were couldn't make out exactly what was going on, but he showed up and said, "Be of good cheer, as I be not afraid." Have you ever been through that kind of situation in your life where you were out there just wondering if anybody knew, and out of nowhere God showed up in a service like tonight just to remind you, hey, I'm still there. I'll still give you an edge. I'll still give you the touch. Hey, you still need me, and I want you. Amen.
5: Amen,
0: he comforts us. Why? Because he's able to conquer it all. He said, "Peace, be still." Thank God he's still able to conquer. But I'm interested in verse 48. The Bible said, "And he saw them toiling and rowing, for the wind was contrary unto them. And about the fourth watch of the night, he cometh unto them, walking upon the sea." And the Bible makes this little phrase, "and would have passed by them." He would have just kept on going. But some things transpired in this story that caused the Lord to just hold up for a little bit. I want to take that little phrase tonight and preach on this thought: when Jesus passes by. Kind of goes with a little thought that the preacher had already tonight about that edge, and it's all about the Lord is what we need. And hey, we need God this week just to just kind of stop a little bit and pass by. Not just pass by, but just kind of take a little stop and just fellowship with us a little while. Kind of about like those two on the road to Emmaus, and the Bible said he made as he would have went a little further, amen. But they kind of said, "Hey, why don't you just stay and eat with us a little bit?" Tonight, God wants to sup with us more than we want to sup with him. But if you'll ask, then God will just stop and stay by for a little while. Amen. When Jesus passes by, amen. Amen. Hey, we should always be conscious of God working in our lives and passing by. And sometimes we don't realize it's him. Sometimes we're like the disciples here. We can't make it out. It's a little foggy. I don't know if it's God. I don't know what it is, but it's a storm in my life. And somebody's passing by. And the first thing you need to do when God passes by is you need to cry to him. Amen. They cried out. Amen. They weren't sure what they were crying out to. They didn't know if it was him. Somebody else, but they need help. What you better do when Jesus passes by? Cry out. Cry out. Amen. You know what you've been doing? Hopefully this week you've been crying out to God. Hey, cry out, God. Give me my edge back. Give me the touch back. God, stay by with me just a little while. I can't make this without you. You're going to have to cry out. I like what the psalmist said in Psalms 18 and verse. He said, "In my distress," ever been there? "In my distress, I called on the Lord and God, and he heard my voice out of his temple." My cry came before him even into his ears. Hey, he said, in my distress, I just cried out. Hey, you know what you need to do tonight? God, I'm in distress. I don't know what's going on. I know I need you, and I just want to cry out. Don't go by and pass me by. Amen. Pass me not, O gentle Savior, hear my humble cry. The psalmist said in Psalm 4 and verse 6, this poor man cried. Hey, man, I remember that day I cried. I remember that day I went into church, an old lost sinner. He didn't come for the right reason, didn't come looking for God, but thank God he passed by that morning and saved my soul. This poor man cried, and God saved him out of all his troubles. Amen. God will save you out of your troubles if you just cry. The Bible said this poor man cried, and the Lord heard him and saved him out of all of his troubles. Psalms 130 and verse 1 said, out of the depths I've cried unto thee, O Lord. Out of the depths I've cried. You ever cried? You said, preacher, I'm in a mess tonight. Amen. I just need the Lord to stop just for a little while. Have you tried crying out to him? Cry. That phrase is found, I know, three times in the Bible. I'll show them to you tonight. Look with me in Matthew chapter number 20, first of all. Matthew chapter number 20, when Jesus passes by. I said, first of all, what you need to do is cry out. We see the story here in Matthew chapter number 20. He's blind boy sitting by the wayside, and guess who passed by? Him old boy's life was in a mess, amen. Hey, they were in distress, they were poor, they were cast down, amen. But one day they heard the Lord was coming by. The Bible said in Matthew chapter number 20, look in verse number 30. The Bible said this, and behold, two blind men sitting by the wayside, when they heard that Jesus, what? Passed by. What did he do? Cried out, saying, have mercy on us, O Lord, thou son of David. Hey, you know what them boys did? They cried out to God. Amen. They didn't care who was watching. They didn't care who was looking. They just need God. Amen.
6: Yes, sir.
0: You know what our problem is? Sometimes we're too starchy. Amen. Right. Hey, we're too high class to cry out. Hey, to God. I need something. My life's in a mess. My children's in a mess. My mind's in a mess. Amen. You better cry out. Hey, heard he is passing by. I wonder how they heard.
6: Yeah.
0: Maybe they heard from the first preacher.
6: Yeah.
0: They just weren't willing to cry out yet. Maybe somebody said, hey, Jesus is coming by. Matter of fact, if they had just said Jesus is coming by, they already heard about him a little while. You know, for the most part, on a Thursday night, it's Thursday. Friday night, I don't even know what night it is. Hey, man, Friday night, I'd rest assured that most of you have heard about Jesus. You've heard about what he's done. You've heard the testimonies about what he's done in somebody else's life. Hey, man, but he's never really done anything for you. But you know what he wants? He wants to come by your life. That's kind of slipping by. Him old boys heard he was coming by. I'm not going to let him get by. Man, I can't see him. I don't know where he is. I've heard he's near. And they just cried out. They lifted up their voice and said, God, have mercy on me. Amen. Yeah. Know what you're going to need to do tonight? You're going to need to cry out. You just got to get humble and honest before God and say, God, here, I need you to do something. I know you know what I'm going through. I've seen you do it in the past. I've heard what you've done for somebody else. But right now, I need you to do it. You know what you better do when he's passing by? You better cry out. What he done. Hey, man, they've heard testimonies of what he had done. They had heard about him touching other blinded eyes and raising the dead and healing the sick. They had heard what he could do. Hey, you heard what he'd done for somebody else. You heard how he saved another sinner. You know how he changed another drunk and a whoremonger and a hell raiser. And God said, I'm coming by and I'll do it for you. Amen. Heard how he fixed other marriages. He can fix yours. You've heard how he's changed other kids' lives. He can change your kids' lives. He said, I'm just passing by. When he passed by, the Bible said they heard that he would come by. And they weren't going to let this opportunity pass them by. Do you know what I'm saying tonight? Hey, man, we'll be over, you know, Friday, Saturday, Sunday morning, and we're going to be going our separate ways and our separate directions. But you know what I know the Lord wants to do? He wants to just come on by. Hey, man, I like going somewhere where God comes by. Man, I don't want to do it without the Lord. Preacher, hit on it tonight. Hey, man, I've been there. You've been there. You don't want. Hey, man, we need to just say, God, hey, just kind of sit down here just a couple of days. Hey, sit down right beside me. Let me just know that you are God. Hey, do something in my life. I'm here crying out. It's me, oh, Lord. I'm not trying to be selfish and trying to make it all about me. But, God, you know what? I need you to do something for me. I know my wife needs something. I hope you do something for her. And my youngest needs something. Just going to be honest. Need to hear from you. I don't want you to pass me by, amen. Don't let him pass you by. Cry out and let him know how sincere you are. I'll guarantee you he'll stop. Somebody calling me? He'll, you know, they'll crowd around him and say, hey, boys, come on. You ain't got to be that fanatical. You ain't got to pray that much. You ain't got to much, you know, and it ain't in your tears, and I know it ain't all these things, and it ain't an emotion. I know it ain't all those things, but man, I'm telling you what, when you need something, it's real to you. It's emotional to you, amen. And God is real, and God wants to do something in your life. And don't let others disturb you. Don't worry about what anybody else is thinking. Don't worry about if there's a song being played. Don't worry about if there's a song being sung. If pulling at your string and God pulling at your heart. Hey, run to him and say, God, you hit me tonight. Yeah. Cry out. Amen. Heard about him, but they were humble. Yeah. What's wrong with a lot of God's people? We just too proud. Right. Right. No, not me. Yeah. Right. Oh, if I got down to the altar after that message just a minute ago, somebody going to think I ain't got an edge. Yeah. Guess what? They probably already know. You can't fake it but so long. Somebody said fake it till you make it. And I believe just keep pressing on, doing whatever you got to do. But you know what? When you need it. When the Father needs to put you down the file and sharpen you up, let him do it. They were humble. Many cared about what others thought, but not these boys. Verse 31 said, the multitude rebuked them because they should hold their peace. But they, what they do? Cried the more. Hey, man, what are you talking about, preacher? I'm talking about crying out when he passes by. Hey, cried out the more, saying, have mercy on us, O Lord, thou son of David. Have mercy on us, amen. Hey, I know I don't deserve it. I know I don't own it. I know you shouldn't do it, but God, just be merciful to me, a sinner, amen. Amen. Yourself before the Lord, amen. Amen. Hey, you know what they got? They got the touch they wanted. You'll be surprised what God will do if you'd ask him. Somebody said, you know what the most saddest prayer is? The unoffered one. It's the unoffered one. Have you talked to him about it? We've told everybody else, but we ain't told him. Hey, man. Hey, we told everybody else about our situation, but have you cried out to the Lord about it? Have you came to him? Amen. The Bible said they asked him. He said, what would you thou have? He said in verse 32, and Jesus stood still. Their cry halted God. And called them and said, what will ye that I should do unto you? That's a personal call. And they said unto him, Lord, that our eyes may be opened. And the Bible says, so Jesus had compassion on them and touched their eyes, and immediately their eyes received sight and they followed him. You know what you need to do tonight? You need to just cry out. God's asking you tonight, what would you have I do to you? What do you want me to do? I mean, is he not able? Can he not do it? You've heard about it, right? We've heard about it in some things we've already experienced in our life he's done. There's nothing too hard for my God. He's able. He just wants to know if you cry out and ask him tonight, amen. You'll say, preacher, I don't know what kind of answer I'll get. You let the Lord worry about the answer. You just worry about the crying, amen. God will answer it just the way it needs to be answered. What should you do when he passes by? Well, these two boys just cried out. Let me show you this. Look in Mark chapter number 2, the second one here. Mark chapter number 2. Mark chapter number 2. What should I do when Jesus passes by? Hey, number one, you should cry out. But number two, you better answer the call. Why is he passing by? Maybe he's passing by this week just to kind of give a call your direction. You know what this preacher that stood up and done preached tonight done? Well, a long time ago, he answered the call of salvation. He answered the call of surrender to God, and God's blessed his life and used his life, and he's seen God touch his life. Hey, we can testify to what God's done in our lives. Hey, it's just an answer to the call. Amen. You know, sometimes we get, and you appreciate it, and I love preachers. They're my heroes. Yeah. Preachers in this building are my heroes. And I believe they ought to be lifted up and in the right perspective that we realize it's all God. Nobody just trying to brag on nobody. It is Him. We understand that tonight. Amen. But you know what we were? A bunch of nobodies, nowhere. And one day God passed by. And one day God saved our souls. Let's get up here and preach the Word of God and think we're something special. We're nothing special. It's the God that sent us. Amen. It's the God that... It was boring, man. It was hard. You heard the preacher tonight. He just... Let's come up. Be good to this boy, amen. I don't deserve it. It's all God, amen. Amen. If you knew me, you wouldn't live. God's been good to this old boy. Took me out of nowhere. Set my feet on a solid rock. My God, put a song in my mouth. Praises in His name. God's been good to this old sinner. You know what I know about my God? Same thing for me. He'll do for you. He'll do the same thing for John the Baptist he does for you.
6: Right.
0: God, you'll answer the call when he passes That's by. Right. You say, what will he do with my life? I'll find out. Mark chapter number 2, look at the Bible says in Mark 2 and verse 14. The Bible says this, Mark 2 and 14. And as he, what? Passed by. Here he is again. He saw Levi, the son of Alphaeus, sitting at the seat of customs and said unto him, follow me. He said to him, there's a whole crowd there, but he said to him, follow me, you see that? And he arose and followed him. You know what? The Lord passed by here tonight. He might be saying to you,
6: right? Yeah.
0: Follow me.
6: Yeah, preacher.
0: How about you answer the call? How about you go to the mission field?
6: That's good.
0: How about you come to be saved?
6: Right.
0: Man, he's just cut right there to you.
6: Yeah.
0: That seems like nobody else is around. He's zeroing in on you all hard. You remember the day God saved you? And then it seemed like nobody was in the building but you and God. God was surrendering. He was arresting you. The Holy Ghost of God come down and called you and brought you up the tree, man, and said, I'm here for you. He came by and he said, Matthew, follow me. What's he want you to do? You know what I'd say tonight? If Jesus passes by and makes a call in your life, you better answer it. You better answer the call. Listen to this in the parallel passage in Matthew chapter number 8, I believe it is. No, Matthew 9 and 9. Dr. Ruttman says this. I just like it, so I'll just read it. Amen. You say, I don't like him. It don't matter. Anyhow, the Bible said the call of Matthew was a royal call. It was a king calling. You know who's calling you tonight? The king's calling you. That's a royal call, amen. It was a personal call. He came right to him. The king has interest in your life. The king wants to use you. Not only a royal call and a personal call, but he said this, it was a passing call. He's just passing by. You gonna be here long? But hey, why I'm here?
6: That's it. Come on, preacher.
7: Come on.
0: While we're here for the second annual one. While we're passing by. Why I'm just stopping in and we're singing a little praises to him and trying to preach his word a little bit and worship him tonight. He said, I just want to pass by. Maybe it's more than just preaching going on and more than just singing going on. Maybe God's just a passing by. You going to answer?
6: That's good.
0: You say, me? Yeah, you. You don't go to hell. God wants to save you. You, God wants to call you. Answer the call. You say, I'm not worthy. I'm not able. Hey, who is?
6: He's
0: just wanting you to answer the call. The passing call, amen. He said the response was immediate, daring, and sacrificial. It was a rich man giving up a good job on the spur of the moment. to follow Jesus.
7: Yeah. Amen.
0: That's why we won't do it. Too much sacrifice. No, you don't worry about the cost.
6: Right.
0: You just worry about the answering the call.
6: Yeah. Yeah. Amen.
0: What should you do if he passes by you? How about try answering the call?
7: Right.
0: Jesus is calling us, as he did Matthew, to make us all fishers of men. The answer of the call may cause someone else to follow.
6: Yeah.
0: You just never know.
6: Right.
0: You getting up and walking out, who knows what somebody might follow behind you.
6: Yeah.
0: Hey, you get up and come get saved, that husband might come right behind you.
6: Yeah. Yeah.
0: Those youngest might follow in suit, who knows, amen. Hey, if you just get up, somebody else might go.
6: Yeah. Yeah.
0: You might be the spring that busts it wide open.
6: Yes.
0: Bible said in verse number 15, and Jesus said unto them, look, I'm in Matthew. Let me turn back to Mark chapter number 2. Mark chapter number 2. I said answering the call may cause someone else to follow. Mark 2 and 15, the Bible said, and it came to pass, as Jesus said it, me in his house, many publicans and sinners sat also together with Jesus and his disciples, for there were many.
6: Yeah.
0: And they followed him.
6: Right.
7: Yeah.
6: Yes, sir.
0: You might cause this thing to bust open.
6: That's good, bro.
0: Amen. Hey, you may have to leave something.
6: Yeah.
0: The parallel passage in Luke chapter 5 and verse 28 says he left all, rose up, followed him.
6: That's right.
7: Yeah.
6: It's good.
7: Amen.
0: Maybe that's the problem.
6: Good.
0: I can't give up that.
7: Go ahead, preacher.
6: Oh, my. Uh-oh.
0: What shall it profit a man if he gained the whole world?
6: Sure. Yeah, right.
0: Yes, lose his own soul.
6: Sure.
0: What will a man give in exchange for his soul?
6: Yeah.
7: Good.
0: You may have to leave friends.
6: Yeah.
0: God help, you may have to leave family. Who knows?
7: Yeah.
0: You may have to leave some foes behind. But I'll guarantee you what, it'll be worth it all.
6: Yeah.
0: Amen. You may have to put up with a little ridicule.
6: Yeah.
0: That's what they did in this passage here. Oh, he's going to eat with publicans and sinners. Oh, they think they're better than everybody else. No, we just glad God chose us to do something for him, amen.
6: Yeah.
0: We don't deserve it, but thank God I can serve the master, amen.
6: Yeah.
0: Thank God Mephibosheth can sit at the king's table, amen.
6: Amen. That's right.
0: You may have to put up with a little ridicule, amen. Let me say this tonight. Hey, man, if he passes by, cry out. If he passes out, passes by, answer the call. Let me say lastly, look in John chapter number 9. I'll close this thing. John chapter number 9. What should I do if he passes by? Why don't you just let him change your life?
6: Yes, sir.
7: Good. Yeah.
6: Yes, sir.
0: Do you know that's what he wants to do?
6: Yes, sir.
0: He just wants to make a change out of it.
6: Right. Right.
0: I mean, let's be honest.
7: Yeah.
0: What is our life without God?
7: Nothing. Amen.
0: You that are saved tonight, you know, we don't want to dwell on it and mully grub in the past. And but what were we, man?
7: Yeah, you're right.
0: What shall I render unto the Lord for all his benefits toward me?
7: That's good.
0: Hang out and give him.
7: Right.
0: Just take my hand out and take it and say, thank you, Lord.
7: Yes, sir.
6: Yeah.
7: Amen.
0: You know what you ought to do if he passes by? How about just let him change your life?
6: Amen.
0: You know what's wrong with our lives? They need to change.
7: Yeah.
0: That's what's wrong with us. Look, the greatest examples here, John chapter number 9, the blind man. The Bible said in verse number 1, and as Jesus, here it is, passed by.
6: Sure.
7: Yeah.
0: I think it's the only third time that phrase is found in our King James Bible. He saw a man which was blind from his birth. He's born in that condition. His condition was a wreck. His condition was a mess. And the Bible said, and his disciples asked him, Master, who did sin, this man or his parents, that he was born blind? Jesus answered, neither had this man sinned nor his parents, but that the works of God should be made manifest in his life. You know what God wants to do? He wants to manifest himself through our lives.
7: Yep.
0: And the God of glory would take this old mud and make some matter and change it for his glory. Amen.
7: Yep.
0: He's passing by to change it.
7: Yeah.
0: You know what's wrong with some of you? You don't think you need a change.
7: That's all right.
0: You're all right. No, we ain't all right, man.
6: Amen.
0: We are nothing without him, amen.
6: Right.
0: Our best days were nothing, amen.
7: Yes,
0: hey, but God wants to pass by and change your life and give glory to himself,
7: yeah,
0: amen.
7: Yeah.
0: God wanted to do a work in his life.
7: That's good, preacher.
6: Amen.
0: God wanted to do a work in this boy's life.
7: Right.
0: More than he wanted to work done in his life.
6: Yeah,
0: now that's kind of hard to swallow sometimes. Because my life was a mess.
6: Yeah,
0: without hope and without God.
8: Yeah.
0: But no matter how bad I wanted it changed, God wanted to give me one more than I wanted it.
8: That's right.
7: Yeah.
0: I can't wrap my mind around that.
8: Yeah.
0: I can't wrap my mind around the love of God.
8: Yeah.
0: Why he would come down to me.
8: Yeah.
0: Why he would allow me.
8: Yeah.
0: Why he would save me.
8: Yeah.
0: Why would he let me preach.
8: Right.
0: Let me pastor. Let me get. Let me pick up his book and say something for him.
8: Yeah.
0: But you know what? He'll do it for anybody that helps. If you'll let him.
8: Amen.
7: That's right. Amen.
0: He's just passing by.
8: Yeah.
0: This old boy's life was a mess.
8: Yeah.
0: He wasn't able to change his own life. Amen. We weren't able to change ours.
8: Yeah, right.
0: Amen. No matter how bad a shape your life is in, God can make the change.
8: Yeah. Amen.
0: He is able to change it into such a fashion that you can go out just like this guy. It's all in the passage there. That you can go out and tell somebody else.
8: Yeah.
0: Man, I was lost.
8: Yeah.
0: I was on my way to hell.
8: Yeah.
7: Amen.
0: I was reaching for straws everywhere.
8: Right.
0: Trying to fill that void down in my heart like the woman at the well dumping her buckets.
8: Yes. Right.
0: But no matter how many times I dumped it, I couldn't find satisfaction.
8: Right. Amen. Yeah.
0: I didn't know any Bible, but man, God showed me a little bit since I've been saved.
8: Yeah.
0: And one of them that sticks to my life and my testimony is Proverbs 13:25. The righteous eateth to the satisfying of the soul, but the belly of the wicked shall want.
8: Yeah.
0: You know what I knew for 21 years of my life? Want.
7: Yep.
8: Yeah.
0: And no matter what I tried to put in there, I couldn't feel it.
8: That's right.
0: No matter what well I dumped into. You choose it, go out there in the world, it ain't going to fill that void. It might give you a temporary satisfaction, a temporary peace, but they couldn't nobody fill that hole in my heart but God. It wasn't the fact that I come from a busted home is why I had a hole. Sure, I had a hole for that situation for some matter. My mama was left and all those things. Yes, that was there, but man, the biggest hole in my life was God. I just couldn't figure it out, man. I was trying to fill it with everything I could try to grab a hold of. Hey, but one glorious day I heard how Jesus Christ died on an old rugged cross and shed his blood for me. And if I'd cry out, God would save my soul and change my life. Amen. I'm telling you what, that glorious day God moved down in my soul. I know it ain't in a feeling, brother, but I'm telling you what, I felt like I could levitate the weight of my sin and roll off my shoulders. And I walked out the door, the sun shined a little brighter, the birds sound a little sweeter. And God had moved down in my soul and made a change in my life. You know why? He passes by. He wants to make a change. Change in salvation.
8: Yes,
0: change in the situation.
8: Right. Right.
0: God's going to make it better.
8: Yes, right.
0: He said, I'm just passing by.
8: Sure. Yeah. Amen.
0: What are you going to do when he passes by?
8: No.
0: Will you cry out?
8: Come on.
7: Sure.
8: Yeah.
0: Will you answer the call?
7: Yes, sir.
0: Will you let him make that change?
7: Yes, sir. Amen.
0: That you can't make on your own.
8: Yes,
0: he's just a passing by.
7: Amen.
0: Heads are bowed and eyes are closed. Preacher, you come on, do whatever you want to do tonight.
8: Amen.
0: You know what I know about God? Why he's passing by? Just like those boys in that boat.
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0: God do something for you down inside. That's where it counts. Amen. All this emotion, everything, really don't mean anything if God ain't digging down in your heart. We need God to dig down. Amen. My dad never planted anything unless he knew that the soil was turned over. And you know, when you turn over the soil, that's like preaching, you know. When that farmer turns over that soil, all the bugs and the worms and all that stuff comes out of the ground. They fall up on top. And then he says, all right, come on, birds, eat them up. And the crows will come in that fresh plowed ground and they'll start eating up the bugs. And after a while, you know, dad says, well, I guess, you know, we're ready to plant. So we get in there and start putting some seed in. And that's like preaching. Some of you came in here, amen, just locked in there, stuff that, you know, is just dirty and filthy and rotten. Then you couldn't even produce nothing. But God sent His preachers to preach and get you stirred up and get your soil turned over. And boy, I'm telling you, God just puts in the plow, you know. And I thank God for the good singing. But you know what? It's the preaching, I believe, that is really needed here today in America. Not just here, but everywhere we go. We need men that have a touch of God to go preach to us and tell us about what the Bible says. I remember a preacher that led me to the Lord used to tell me, every time he came to the pulpit, he said, okay, thank God for the singing, but now it's time for the preacher to tell you how the cow ate the cabbage. And that's what he'd say. And I always wondered what he was talking about. And that's what he was talking about. He was talking about preaching. And we just, with God's help, we're just going to do a little bit here. 2 Samuel chapter 23. 2 Samuel chapter 23. I'll just read a couple of verses here and preach to you a little bit about the thought here. I want to preach, just give you the title. I want to preach on stand fast. Amen. Stand fast. The Bible says there in verse 11, after him was Shema, the son of Agi, the Hariite, and the Philistines were gathered together into a troop where there was a piece of ground full of lentils, and the people fled from the Philistines. But he stood in the midst of the ground and defended it and slew the Philistines. And the Lord wrought a great victory. Father, we just ask you to help us again, dear God. And we ask, Lord, that you just give us this, your servant, Lord God, to touch. And Lord, just the words I need to preach, God. And Lord, I'm thankful for what we've already heard, God. Our hearts have been again stirred. And God, our hearts have been moved, Lord God, in a way, Lord, that it cause us, Lord God, to look within ourselves and see ourselves as nothing, Lord, without you. And God, we ask now, Lord, just to help us again, dear God, that we all the messages that have been preached, Lord God, have been preached in the heart. And God, that's what's been going on with me, Lord God. My heart's been stirred. God, you touched me, Lord God, almost every service. God, showing me, Lord God, my the need that I have in my life. And God, I pray now that you'll do that again. And Father, I ask you now, God, just have your way. We plead the precious blood of Christ over this service, Lord God. And thank you, Lord, for another opportunity just to stand and warn thy people and direct thy people, Lord God. And may the sweet Holy Spirit be our teacher this morning. Guide us and direct us into things, Lord God, that would help us, Lord, to better serve our Savior, the Lord Jesus Christ. For it's in His name we pray. Amen. Here we read, you know, of David's mighty men. There were a group of highly trained soldiers that were around David. Soldiers that had fought in battles. And I'll tell you, they aided him in his victories, you know. And there's always some men that were around David. I guess you could call them his personal bodyguards. But, you know, I just kind of want to zero in on one fellow here for a moment. But one of these bodyguards was a man who stood against overwhelming odds. I'm talking about, it was where anybody else would have said, man, what's the use? Let's just go. I mean, this ain't worth defending. We might as well just head up. But you know, there was great victory on this day because a man of God believed in the help of the Lord. Amen. And I'm glad that we never have to go anywhere, do anything without God's help. Yeah. I'm glad that wherever we do, you know, the weakest of saints in here has a direct line to God to have an assistant from heaven. I'm thankful for a divine assistant from glory. Amen. Amen. God says the enemy attacked and all the people ran away except one man, Shema. And I don't know how you really say his name, but that's what I'm going to be saying. But it almost sounds in Navajo like you're saying my mom. Some of you Navajo say, And, but he wasn't no woman, that's for sure. He took a stand in a field of peas and won a great victory. You know, this is a time to fight in our generation today. You know, while others are running, God has called us to fight. God has called us to fight a good fight. Amen. Listen, most churches so far from the in areas like probably around here, they're so far away from the things of God that if the Lord Jesus came to church, He wouldn't be welcome. And Lord Jesus Christ come, nobody would have any interest in what He had to say. Listen, they followed Jesus in His day for the miracles, and they followed Him, folks, for the feeding, but they didn't like the authority that He took to preach to them. Amen. Listen, there are people today, our day is no different. Amen. I mean, a lot of the people today, they'll tolerate everything in church except the preaching of the whole counsel of God. Amen. People have all the wrong things going in their life. I mean, they got the wrong answers, you know. They had the wrong answer. They no longer listen to God's truth. They no longer listen to God's man. They no longer listen to God's people. They pick and choose, you know. They like to just pick and choose what verse they like. They like to pick and choose what preacher they like. Hey, they don't mind you preaching on love and grace, but bless God, don't talk to me about my sin. Hey, I'm okay right there. Move on along. I don't need that, you know. But I've noticed that our crowd, the King James Bible believing, amen, independent Baptists, we're kind of small, you know, compared to the other churches' standards, you know. But I believe that's for a good reason, amen. Every once in a while, God gets in here and starts cleaning up some things. Change some people out. Move some people out. God's in the business of cleaning His church, amen. Hey, preacher. Hey, King James only preacher. Take heart. I'm glad God is in charge of this. I'm glad when we let Him in that He'll do what needs to be done. I mean, it's not popular, amen, but thank God it's something that needs to be done. Hey, we're in the Laodicean age. We're in that age now where folks, people are doing what they want to do. If it feels good, do it. Amen. I mean, America is in sad shape. We can see America's sin. We can see America's sin. Her morals are gone. There's sex all over. There's open sex. Sodomy. Drugs. Drinking, lawlessness permeates our country today. All over, from one part of the country to the other part of the country. I mean, we're talking about sodomites, you know? Sodomites are uncovered. You know, as a boy, I didn't even know what sodomite was. Now they've come out of the closets, and you know what? They're uncovered. They walk the streets. They're in our government offices. They're everywhere. You know, sodomy not only is uncovered, but sodomy is unashamed. I mean, you see them walking in public, hand in hand. You know, they walk hand in hand. They stare you down. I never seen a crowd so arrogant and so proud of what they are. You know, they talk about, you know, it's an alternate lifestyle. Amen. He can find the lowest dog and he'll still go after a female dog. Amen. He won't go after another male dog. And it's only it's only the humans. They got the sense to know male and female. There's a difference. Amen. We're that part where, you know, we're worse than animals there. And that because the sodomites have come out, you know what? Not only are they uncovered, unashamed, but you know what? They are unrebuked. Our nation is going to start to hold hands with that crowd. I mean, they're all across our country, you know, the pulpits are silent. They'd rather be politically correct than to tell people, hey, the Bible still says God rebukes it. It's still in the book that it's wrong. Amen. America's in trouble tonight. America's going down the tube tonight. Who's going to stand their ground? Who's going to say, hey, this is worth something? Amen. Hey, that man stood in that patch. He said, you know what? You people might run. You might not have conviction, but I'm thinking about next week and tomorrow. What's my kids going to eat? Is somebody gives up the pill? Where's my kids going to live? Where's my kids going to survive? I'll say today, folks, it's about time some men got up and said, thank God, I've got a God that'll help me stand my ground. We need people to stand their ground.
1: Yes, sir.
0: America, she's going down. God will, and God is judging America. America is not getting better. Amen. Our churches, not only is America slipping, but our churches are slipping. I mean, our church is in sad shape today. We can point to this wicked crowd, you know. And by the way, the Sodomites may be unrebuked and unchecked, but I'll tell you what, it's still unclean. Amen. Amen. Had a guy come to my church and, you know, he's a Sodomite. And I walked the door and I stand there. He come in and I said, unclean, unclean. And he turned around and he said, yeah, that's what they say about leprosy, huh? I said, yeah, and you got something worse than that. He didn't like it, but I let everybody know that he was, you know, hands off, stay away from him. I mean, it's still filthy. But you know, today churches are in sad shape. Our pulpits have compromised. I mean, preachers are afraid to preach against sin. Amen. We no longer lift up our voice like a trumpet. We no longer preach against the wrongs of this world. You know, they'd rather have numbers than holiness. Whatever happened to old-fashioned holiness? Whatever happened to preaching about holiness? About once a month, I preach on holiness in our church. Amen. I had a black woman came visit a reservation. Married, his son is married to one of the Navajo families. And that Navajo girl who lived out in Florida and went to school. And you know what the thing about it was, when she came to the reservation, that brother and his daughters, they all talk about, well, Brother Calvin did this and Brother Calvin said this. And then, you know, Brother Benny shows up over there and he talks to that black boy, give a testimony how he got saved and how God changed his life. And then that woman said, I've got to find out who this Brother Calvin is, you know. And then she said, who is he? And what kind of a church does he have? And about that time, you know, now this is a pretty conservative church, Open Door Baptist, I mean, Open Bible Baptist Church. And Brother Leland got up and he said this. His daughter said, and she said, let me tell him. And then the daughter said, yeah, let me tell him. And she told her mother-in-law, he said, you know, he's at Brother Calvin's church. He said, you've been in our church two services. He said, compared to ours, he said, his church compared to ours, he said, we're liberal. Yeah. Amen. Yeah. You know why a lot of those people up in that church and church around the reservation come to our youth camp? Because they know that we'll preach the devil out of them. They know that we'll still stick to the old-fashioned ways. We still got standards by which we stand. And young preachers, I thank God for these preachers coming. Don't you ever give in. You stand your ground, bless God. Let the wicked do their thing, but you go preach them. Tell them to get out of that mess. You stand your ground. Don't give in. Amen. America, in bad shape today. Because of all that mess and, you know, churches look and act like the world. They're silent. They're sinful. And you know, it's killing our churches. Some of you won't shout. Some of you won't even give a holy grunt because you're in sin. Sin's got a hold of you. You won't admit it. Man, as a matter of fact, you're afraid to make a trip to the altar. Yeah. This year at our camp meeting, you know, I don't think Thursday night we ever had one person sitting in the pew, brother. I got up and I looked around. There was nobody in the pew. Everybody was up here. Everybody was having an old-fashioned camp meeting. I'm talking about families getting right with families. I'm talking about brother going to brother. I'll pray for you, brother. And boy, I'll tell you what, that was something that I had never seen in a long time. God got to stirring around in there. You know what? That's what we need today. Amen, folks. The best friend you got is that person sitting by you. He'll pray for you. He'll look out for you. Amen. He'll help you. I know the Christians got their problems, but we're still the best crowd to hang around with. You might as well get in it. Amen. Because America's falling apart. Boy, I tell you, preachers, keep preaching. Preach it if they like it. Preach it if they don't like it. Bless God. Just rear back and preach. That brother Levi, he's not here, but he said, all I remember was preacher tanning my hide every week. And he said, I'm somewhere, I got to liking it. He said, now I can't do without it. That's the way it's supposed to be. I remember somebody was talking to one of the young ladies, and Jonathan's over there, that young preacher there, he got up and he said, you know what? All Brother Calvin ever did was get after me. And I said, look what good it done you. He wasn't complaining, but I just thought, look what good it done you.
1: Yeah.
0: That's good. We need some people that's come and get after us. Amen.
1: Yeah. Oh, yeah.
0: I mean, just slap us silly.
1: Yeah.
0: And tell us, hey, you're wrong. You're not doing this right. You need to go over here and do what's right.
1: Yeah. Yeah.
0: I mean, we live in a country where, you know, our pews are cold. Amen. I don't know about you, but I need church.
1: Yeah.
0: I get cold easy. People are sinful. They're ungrateful. One of the greatest marks of people, you know, getting cold on God is being unthankful.
1: Amen.
0: Don't want to even say thank you. I always say this, you know, even a turkey on Thanksgiving Day gobbles for the master. Amen. The situation may look grim, but he's still going to gobble and have a good time. Well, I tell you what, this thing's going to be over after, if not too far from now. We might as well enjoy the trip. Amen. If it gets any better than this, we're going to be in glory. Until then, folks, we need to stand fast. Amen. We not give ground. Amen. Listen, you go back to your church and you ought to light a fire under your preacher. He said, I'm tired of these cold pews. I'm tired of being callous. I'm tired of just going along for the ride. Hey, something's got to give. Something's got to change. Amen. I tell you what, I hate it when that flesh rears its ugly head. But ain't nothing like good old-fashioned Holy Ghost preaching to put that sucker down. Amen. Listen, we need that today. I'm telling you, you know, Laodicea was long expected. I've heard and I've seen preachers preach about it, warn about it, warn us day in, day out. Today, you know, there's less and less being said about it. It must be here. People talk about something when it's coming. But when it's here, we talk less and less about it. It's being largely experienced today. Our pews are cold. Our people are callous. Nothing stirs them. Man. You know, no anymore now, you know, you bring a preacher in, whether about evangelist or, you know, a missionary or something, you know, people can't wait to just get over the revival meeting.
1: Yeah.
0: I mean, a revival meeting is just, you know, something that kind of interrupts their life.
1: Yeah.
0: And they said, I can't wait till evangelist leaves till things will go back to normal. Now, I've heard a preacher say that. You see what their people were thinking?
1: Yeah.
0: I don't know about you, but I want them to hang around.
1: Amen.
0: God gets in it, brother. Is it possible we just stay a few more days?
1: Amen.
0: Amen. Just peel our hides some more. We need it.
1: Amen.
0: If there's anything, we need more preaching.
1: Amen.
0: One of these days, this thing's going to be over. We get up to the judgment seat of Christ, and God ain't going to stand there and say, you had too much preaching. God ain't going to stand up there. You pray too much. If anything, we don't get enough of it. You might as well stand your ground and say, bless God, preacher, I'm going to stand with you.
1: Amen.
0: Brother Timbo, I'm behind you.
1: Amen.
0: I'm standing with you.
1: Amen.
0: If you're for some, I'm for it.
1: Amen.
0: I may not understand. I may not agree with it. But because he's for it, I'm for it. Amen.
1: Amen.
0: That's the attitude you ought to have. You ought to take a new attitude home.
1: Amen.
0: You in this. Hey, let me have an attitude check.
1: Praise the Lord.
0: How about you, white folks? Attitude check.
1: Praise the Lord.
0: That kind of weak, wasn't it? Every once in a while, we get in our church, and you know, I see somebody kind of look like a, you know, a sitting bull. You know, just lost a battle. I tell them, attitude check.
1: Praise the Lord.
0: That keep you stirred up, amen.
1: Yeah.
0: Tell you what, we're in that part where people are just callous. Can't wait for a good service to end. Well, you know, there's a challenge. Take your Bibles. I want you to notice something in verse 1 of Philippians chapter 4. Philippians chapter 4. Got to slow down and put a verse in. That way you know I'm still preaching the King James Bible. Therefore, my dearly beloved, my brethren, dearly beloved, and long for my joy and crown, so stand fast in the Lord, my dearly beloved.
1: Amen.
0: See, what that verse is saying is, if you look there in chapter 3, we find that Paul had been talking about the coming of the Lord Jesus Christ. He ends it with that. But then chapter 4, he begins with confronting a problem. Every day was a problem. Folks, if you've been in church very long, a pastor church very long, it won't be too long when a problem will show up.
1: Amen.
0: The question is not what's the problem, but how am I going to face this problem? How am I going to deal with this problem? Well, this man, evidently, you know, he's minding his own business out in the field. And some enemies showed up, and he know he was confronted with a problem. And when that happened, you know what? He could have easily ran with the rest of the crowd. But you know what? I thank God, you know, that everything, every one of man's problem, we've got God's power available to solve it.
1: Amen.
0: Amen. I don't have to solve problems on my own. Like my pastor tells me, Brother Calvin, problem shows up, wait a while. God might just not need you and fix it Himself. Amen. Some of those preachers, we had to run in there. Boy, I'm learning how to pastor. Let me go and mingle. Let me go and meddle with it, you know. But a lot of times, you know, the fact the problem in the church today, there's that, you know what? This verse here tells me that there was no perfect church that we ever going to encounter. Every church has a problem. All churches have problems because all churches have people.
1: Yes.
0: And people are always problems. When you're among people, there's going to be problems.
1: Amen.
0: Amen. But you need to notice that I just want to preach a little bit on the sellers to stand fast. Evidently, these men were prone to retreat like those men that ran off there. I mean, they were prone to just hightail it and run. Folks, there's a temptation today to give in to sinful living. There is a lot of temptation today for people just to avoid their problems. We're engaged in a spiritual conflict, which the Bible, you know, calls, you know, warfare. The Bible says, therefore, endure hardness as a good soldier of Jesus Christ. You know, a true soldier is not quick to surrender. He's not quick to fall. He's not quick to be moved. You know, Jesus Christ is our power. He's our protector. And you know what? We're His possession. He owns us.
1: Amen.
0: We're to stand fast for Him.
1: Amen.
0: Stand fast. There's nothing else said about Brother Calvin. I want it said when I leave or when the rapture is over that he stood fast.
1: Amen.
0: That he stayed with it.
1: Amen.
0: Folks, I may not have a lot of theology, but I'm doing something with what I know.
1: Amen.
0: Trying to get something done.
1: Amen.
0: Amen. You know, those people in Alaska got mad at me, those Eskimos. I told them, y'all been cold too long up here. And they got mad at me. And the preacher got mad at me. Brother Charlie knows this. But you know what? Here come, you know, 6 months later, they called me and said, Preacher, we need you to come back. And I said, I thought she's all mad at me. And the preacher said, yeah, I'm mad at you, but I can't help but some of my folks just want to hear some more preaching. And now it might be that maybe that's the reason why they're mad is because you're not coming back up here and staying up here to preach to us.
1: Amen.
0: You talk about villages, over 450 villages that don't have a rope to them. Don't have no power to them. Don't have no guide to them. And you got to fly or go by river if it's thawed out enough. And these people are living in an isolated place. But you know what? The bootleggers go there. At $300 a bottle. A fifth of whiskey is $300 a bottle. And these Indians buy it. The drug people go in there. But we got about 15, 20 preachers in Alaska, independent fundamental Baptists in Anchorage, and they're just stealing members from each other every week.
1: Yeah.
0: They're just competing with each other every week, backlashing everybody every week. I told them, I said, oh, you ever get right, man, you're going to be out in the slope somewhere doing something for God.
1: Yeah.
0: I said, why do you have to let an Navajo in and out of nowhere come up here and do what you're supposed to be doing? What God sent you to do up here? That's sad today. We live in a country where folks, people are just passive.
1: Amen.
0: I mean, a true soldier would not surrender. He'll keep standing. I'm telling you what, folks. Jesus was a perfect example. The Bible says He endured the cross despising the shame and He sat down at the right hand.
1: Amen.
0: You know, Hebrews 12:1 reminds us to run our race with perseverance and never give up. We're to stand fast for Christ. I want to say we're to stand fast in faith. Take your Bibles, turn over to 1 Corinthians 16. 1 Corinthians 16. Read your verse here. 1 Corinthians 16, verse number 13. Watch ye. Stand fast. In the faith, quit ye like men. Be strong.
1: Amen.
0: We're to be alert to spiritual dangers. Amen. We're to be faithful to Christ. We're to be strong and courageous. Bible says, finally, my brother, be strong in the Lord and the power of His might. You know, I appreciate the three Hebrew boys. You talk about a time of, great trials. They said this, they said, our God is able to deliver us. Verse 17 of Daniel 3. Then verse 18 says, but if not, if our God decides not to do that, He lets us go through it. He said, we're still not going to bow to your stinking idol. Well, that's making a stand. Amen. You know, the other day I was talking to a guy that's pro-casino. And he told me that. He said, I've seen some of your Christians, you know, Christian friends and people you know. I've seen them at the casino. And he said, you know, ever since we beat you, he's talking about Christians. He said, a lot of the Christians have been falling by the wayside. Then I quoted him that verse. I said, our God is able to deliver us from that. But if not, I said, Brother Calvin, you're never going to bow down to that junk. I said, you're going to hear me. I'm going to stand against it. I said, we live in a day when people are just so easily drawn into it. God help us that we might stand. Amen. We need people to stand. Amen. Listen, Peter said this, whether it be right in the sight of God to hearken unto you more than God, judge ye, for we cannot speak but the things which we have seen and heard. Amen. You know, I had never known anything in what I know right now. I've been involved in stuff that I never did understand. I've been around stuff that I never really could quite understand. But in 1983, when I got saved, I got a hold of something that today, I mean, it's my life. If I quit today and I quit standing, I got nothing to go back to.
1: Amen.
0: Amen. I got nobody, you know, back there that, you know what, that's going to come along and say, boy, I know you wouldn't make it, so that's why we're waiting on you.
1: Yeah.
0: I mean, there are a lot of things that goes on in our lives, folks, that, you know, a lot of times we hold it more weightier than the things of God. Hey, God, what God done for you is no small thing. What God done for you is a matter of eternity. Amen. We're supposed to get better because of it. We're supposed to battle on account of it. We're supposed to stand in spite of all the things that go on. Oh, God, help us to make a stand. I think this year we've had our 14th preacher surrender to preach. You realize since we started, 14 young men have surrendered to preach.
1: Amen.
0: And these men right here that are here, except with, we call him Yogi. Everybody calls him Yogi. But his name is Yarborough. I'm the only one that calls him Yarborough. And everybody else calls him Yogi. I guess that's his name. He accepts it. I think 2 years ago at our camp meeting, we had that Eskimo come down from up there and they called him Boo Boo.
1: Yeah.
0: And then Yogi showed up and I said, man, I don't want that. I don't want another cartoon character in here. Amen. I'm trying to get God in the meeting, you know. But I think Brother Cain and Brother Jonathan and Brother Benny are here, the preachers, and each one of them have a church. But they all surrendered and are preaching right now, and their churches, they have their own church. But Yogi surrendered to preach, but he's not had a church yet. But I believe God's working on him. That's a blessing to see that. You know, but you know, it's unusual. God, while a lot of churches are folding up, a lot of churches are closing their doors, a lot of churches are going to community worship centers, family centers.
1: Yeah.
0: You know, there are still men being raised up to preach on a reservation.
1: Yeah.
0: There are still men surrendering their life.
1: Yeah.
0: You know, and I think that, you know what, when we stand fast in due time, God rewards that.
1: Yeah.
0: God rewards that effort.
1: Yes, sir.
0: God says, you know what, because you've been faithful in these things, you know, I'll help you and I'll bless you. I'll raise up another man. I'll give you somebody else. They'll stand with you. Well, we need to stand in faith. Number two, we need to stand in fellowship. So much energy is lost and people fighting with each other in the church. We get into fights over petty matters. Nothing to do with God. I think it's my pastor that said most people left my church went over doctrine. Never over doctrine. It's always over stupid little things. They don't melt to nothing. Listen, our real enemy is the devil. Our real enemy is Satan. Hey, don't get distracted by Satan. You know, you need to stay disciplined. You need to keep your heart right. You need to say, hey, I don't care how much the devil fights me, I'm going to stay with it. I mean, this country, you know, had preachers in the aforetime that stood up. And I think it's one of those old-time preachers said that, you know. He said, I'm going to fight the devil. I'm going to beat him, he said, and I'm going to bite him. He said, if I lose all my teeth, I'm going to gum him. They talk about persistence. You talk about not giving in. He believed in the literal devil that he's going to fight till the day he lays down. Romans 14 and verse 19, this is what the Bible says. Let us therefore follow after the things which make for peace, and things wherewith one may edify another. You ever gone down somewhere and just helped somebody, even though it meant that you weren't going to benefit from it? You just went along the road. Boy, lately we've been picking up people on the reservation. Man, we just had killings and we've had shootings. And my wife says, evidently you don't know, but there's people killing each other out here, and you want to pick up every stranger we meet. And I said, dear, this won't be the first time somebody pulled a gun on me. This won't be the first time somebody stabbed me. I said, you know, I'll still take my chance. This time I said, God is in charge, and if God's done with me, He'll let me die. But if not, I said, I'll just stay doing it. Because I'm doing it for a good cause. Folks, you and I need to understand, folks, that, you know, there are people out there that are hurting. There are people out there that are down and out. They're not a friend in the world. The only friend they might have is you. Amen. We had a fire break out, and several of our ladies went to the chapter house, start cooking. They just started making meals, and because the firefighters came in, had to camp there 2 weeks trying to put out the fire, and some people lost their property, and they're out there cooking meals for them. And some of the people from our church went over there. And our president is a member of our church, you know, the president of that community. That's Amy's daddy. And he went over there and he was kind of taken back. He said, oh, they're the sisters. What are they doing? They said, they're cooking. And they said, we're not doing it because you're the president of this chapter house. We're doing it because God hasn't told us that. We've been instructed to help our neighbor. And you know what? Where's that anymore? I mean, they're giving their money, their everything just to buy stuff for them so that people could eat and find a place to sleep, bring their blankets and so forth, you know. And I thought about that. Man, what a blessing if people all over the country would stand together. How much force we would have to push out the evil that's permeating this country. We wouldn't have to preach, man. Just live our lives so that people would know that that's the right way to live. That is something right about that. I want that. And they would want it and be around it. Oh, let's stop being hypocrites. Let's get real. Amen. Let's stand fast. When everybody else runs, the ground that God gave you, stand in it and say, bless God. I'm not moving.
1: Amen. Yes, sir. Amen.
0: I want to say we need to stand. Let's stand fast in our freedom. Galatians chapter 1. Read you that verse. Galatians chapter 1. The Bible says there, I'm sorry, Galatians 5:1. Stand fast, therefore, in the liberty wherewith Christ hath made us free. And be not entangled again with the yoke of bondage. Man, Jesus Christ came to set us free from the bondage of sin. But you know what? You and I, we're not free to do what we want. But you know, in Christ, we're free to live unselfishly. We're called, folks, to live without sin. We you know, when we start practicing sinful habits, we become entangled in the things of this world. You know the problem most people in church today? I mean, they'll sit there with a glaze over their eye and not even be in the message. I told the kids here about two weeks ago, I said, some of you during our church service have made a trip around the world and didn't even move from your pew. I mean, you wandered off over here and you think, how would it be like this? And that's because of these social networking that they do. Some of these kids, they come to church, you know, but they don't come to regular church. They go all around Europe before they come. They just flip on that.

0: foundation be destroyed, what can the righteous do? In spite of persecution, in spite of trial, in spite of suffering, we're not to waver from the truth of God's Word. Folks, this is what made a difference in this preacher's life. And you know that. You might as well nod your head. It made a difference in your life. Hey, it put my life back together. Hey, it put my home back together. It put my marriage back together and kept it together. Everything that I am, folks, is a result of this blessed old book. Thank God I got a foundation that can't be shaken. Thank God I got a foundation that don't ever change. It's the same for everybody. Thank God if we can get on that foundation and just stand fast, folks, God will make sure that that foundation stays because it is His. Bible says, well, we know that it's a foundation standing sure. Bible says it's sure. He said, he that named the name of Jesus, let him depart from iniquity. You know what? If you stand fast on your foundation, you won't have too much problem with sin. Amen. Amen. You know why a lot of people in church have problems with sin? They don't realize the foundation right here. Boy, this book, man, I'll tell you what, there's enough been said about this book this week to realize, folks, that I can't live without it. Amen. I can't exist without it. You need to understand today that, folks, you need to get yourself alone with God with this book. Amen. Let it examine you. Amen. Amen. If that church that died in the Revelation would have had the church would have had the book examine him, they would not have been doing an autopsy on that church. Some of you, you're near that. You won't wait till you die and somebody do an autopsy on you and say, if this was what was wrong. Folks, you can't sin and get away with it. Amen. Amen. You can't mess around and kneel and think that you're going to come off clean. Right. Amen. Amen. You know, I'm going to say it. One of the young ladies came with me, and I got this afterwards. She stole a cell phone. And she went and told Miss Calvin, she said, I ain't stole nothing. And Miss Calvin said, how is it that, you know, I could just call your sister at home and she'll verify it. You know, you called her. I mean, you can't get away with sin. You can't hide it. There are people in this country today, you know, despite the pressure, despite the sin of any sort, you know what? They're standing their ground. I thank God that when I come here every year, this church is still the same. The preacher is still the same. Things are just the same. Amen. I thank God for that. But you know what? It's sad because I've got to come a long way just to find something like that. Isn't that a shame? Isn't that a shame that we go to churches and people don't like the preaching, or they don't like the preacher, or there's something that they don't like. And you know what? The problem is not the people. The problem is not the place. The problem is the foundation. They're not on it. And last of all, I just want to say we need to stand fast in the family of Christ.
1: Amen.
0: You know, God's people are a trophy of grace.
1: Amen.
0: Man, I tell you, the Philippian believers were a result of victory.
1: Yes.
0: Oh, great victory was won when Paul heard that Macedonian call. You know, he had plans to go somewhere. But when he heard that call, it was a man desperate. He said, come over to Macedonia and help us. Paul woke up and he said, that wasn't a dream, that's real. He got up. When he got into Macedonia, you know what he found? He found the Romans had overrun the Macedonians, the Philippians. And you know what? The Romans had taken their fields and just go and contaminate it with oil. They burned their houses. They had no place to go. And that's why in 2 Corinthians 8, it says they were in deep poverty. And they had no one to turn to. And here's a man, he's crying out, he's praying, come over to Macedonia and help us. Paul answers that call. Did you realize that when a man of God showed up in that town, what he was about to do, preach the gospel and deliver a miraculously a people that had been ravaged and completely overrun by the Romans, didn't have nowhere else to turn? Paul was an answer to Macedonian cry. When he went to that country, you know what? He met a jailer. He met a woman. He met people.

0: people and started churches with them. And he started right from the beginning how God began to minister grace and God began to minister help among these people. And you know what? They are a result of victory. Folks, I don't care how bad it gets. God's still in control.
1: Amen.
0: God still got His hand on America. I believe there's enough of us that pray and ask God to push back the forces of evil. You know, the rapture comes, the Holy Spirit is just going to open the floodgates. And this whole country will just be completely immersed. Sinfulness, perversion. I'm glad I'm not going to be here. I wonder if you can say that. Maybe your problem today that you can't stand fast, you got nothing to stand on. Is Jesus Christ your Savior? Man, enough gospel has been preached for you to get saved. If I wasn't saved and I sat this long in a meeting like this, man, I'd be a nervous wreck. I'd get saved. But I wonder if us Christians today, has God called you to stand fast? Has God told you, hey, you need to get up and find you a ground and stand fast in it? Well, are you going to get up and say, Lord, let me claim that ground for Jesus? Where I live, let me claim it for Jesus. Let me be found standing for Jesus. Would you do that today? Let's have our heads bowed, eyes closed. Father, we ask you to help.

0: good tonight to know that you know that you know that heaven is your home. Amen. It's good to know that what he did is forever. Amen. I'm glad I said this on Sunday, and I say it all the time anyway, but I'm glad I'm not like so many today that believe you can lose your salvation.
1: Right.
0: Amen.
1: Right.
0: Saved one day and then you're lost the next day, and saved, lost. Hope I die on the right day. Amen. I'm glad it's not that way. I'm glad the Bible says in 1 John 5 and verse 13, these things have I written unto you that believe on the name of the Son of God. Listen. That ye may know that you have eternal life. Isn't that a blessing? I don't have to guess about it. I don't have to wonder about it. When I got saved over on South 7th Street many years ago, I'm still saved. I can't get more saved. Amen. I can't get any more saved now than I was back then. Amen. I got all of God that he had to give. Amen. People say, well, you need to have a second blessing. And you need to have a feeling of the Holy Ghost speaking in tongues. Amen. Well, about the only tongues I speak is impachi. Amen. That's Choctaw for come and eat. Amen. When I got saved, I got the baptism of the Holy Ghost. The Holy Ghost of God placed me in the body of Christ. Amen. And I'm in him and he is in me. Amen. And I'm glad he ain't no ending giver. He don't take it back. Amen. When he gives us eternal life, he gives it to us forever, and he put his Holy Ghost down inside of us as an earnest payment, a down payment, if you will, and one day he's coming back, and I'm getting out of this body. Amen. I'm looking forward to that. Boy, what a blessing. I'm glad we have something to sing about. We've got something to shout about. We've got something to rejoice about. I'm glad that this thing that we're doing tonight, revival and preaching and singing and all these things that we're doing, I'm glad it's real.
1: Yes,
0: amen. I'm glad it's not something that we have to kind of work up, you know, and somehow get to some level of spirituality. Hey, listen, I'm glad we can just come and worship the Lord. And the moment they strike the first chord, the moment they mention that lovely name of Jesus, it's real. Amen. And if you're saved, you know what I'm talking about tonight. And if you're not saved, I pray that you'll get saved before it's too late. Amen. Well, it's been a good week already. Looking forward to what God has in store for us tonight. And we're glad that you're here tonight. Take your Bible tonight to the book of 1 Samuel. The book of 1 Samuel. And find chapter number 16. 1 Samuel chapter number 16. And we'll begin reading there in verse number 1. When you get there, say amen. 1 Samuel chapter 16, the Bible says in verse number 1. And the Lord said unto Samuel, how long wilt thou mourn for Saul, seeing I have rejected him from reigning over Israel? Fill thine horn with oil and go. I will send thee to Jesse the Bethlehemite, for I have provided me a king among his sons. And Samuel said, how can I go? If Saul hear it, he will kill me. And the Lord said, take an heifer with thee, and say, I am come to sacrifice to the Lord. And call Jesse to the sacrifice, and I will show thee what thou shalt do. And thou shalt anoint unto me him whom I name unto thee. And Samuel did that which the Lord had spake, and came to Bethlehem, and the elders of the town trembled at his coming, and said, comest thou peaceably? Now, that doesn't make sense when you just read chapter number 16. You say, well, why are they trembling? Why would they be afraid? Why would they be frightened to the point that they trembling and ask him with trembling voices, comest thou peaceably? Well, you got to go back to chapter 15 when the Lord said to destroy all the Amalekites. God said, you wipe them out. Well, the people didn't do that. They disobeyed the Lord, and they took the king named Agag, and when they revealed that they had not disobeyed the Lord and not done what the Lord had told them to do, and they showed him the king there, Agag, Samuel took a sword and cut him to pieces. Now, that's a man of God right there. He cut him to pieces. Look at chapter 15 and verse number 32. The Bible says, then said Samuel, bring ye hither to me Agag, the king of the Amalekites. And Agag came unto him delicately. And Agag said, surely the bitterness of death is past. And Samuel said, as thy sword hath made women childless, so shall thy mother be childless among women. And look at this. Samuel hewed Agag in pieces before the Lord in Gilgal. Now that must have been a sight. The man of God took a sword and cut this man to smithereens. Amen. So when he comes there to Bethlehem and calls Jesse and those folks at Bethlehem and said, come and let's make a sacrifice. Let's worship the Lord. And they said, let me ask you something first. Is everything all right? Comest thou peaceably? They're looking around wondering who's next. Amen. So that's why they asked the question. Comest thou peaceably? Verse 5, chapter 16, and he said, peaceably. Boy, don't you know that brought comfort in the meeting. Amen. Don't you know there's a bunch of them going, amen. You see a preacher come in with a sword, you better pay attention. Amen. And he said, peaceably, I'm come to sacrifice unto the Lord. Sanctify yourselves and come with me to the sacrifice. And he sanctified Jesse and his sons and called them to the sacrifice. And it came to pass when they were come that he looked on Eliab and said, surely the Lord's anointed is before him. But the Lord said unto Samuel, look not on his countenance or on the height of his stature, because I've refused him. For the Lord seeth not as man seeth.
1: That's right.
0: For man looketh on the outward appearance, but the Lord looketh on the heart. Then Jesse called Abinadab and made him pass before Samuel. And he said, neither hath the Lord chosen this. And Jesse made Shammah to pass by. And he said, neither hath the Lord chosen this. Again, Jesse made seven of his sons to pass before Samuel. And Samuel said unto Jesse, the Lord hath not chosen these. Now, about this time, Samuel's beginning to wonder if he was doing what God wanted him to do. Maybe he's beginning to second think what the Lord had said to him, because the Lord had told him to go down to Bethlehem and God would show him who he would has chosen to be the king in the place of Saul to be the king of the children of Israel. And these great men have passed by. They must have been a great specimen of young men. Eliab and Abinadab and Shammah. These oldest boys of Jesse must have been outstanding young men. And Samuel's speaking to himself. And as he sees Eliab come and these men, these young men come, he's saying to himself, my soul, that's got to be him. He's a great looking young man. He's got great potential. There's no doubt God is about to tell me this is it. But he didn't. And so all these sons pass by, and Samuel's thinking, now wait a minute. I thought the Lord, what's going on here? But the Bible goes on to say in verse 11, and Samuel said unto Jesse, are here all thy children? That's a good question to, if I might digress a little bit along the way. That's a good question to ask you parents tonight. Are all your children here tonight? Are all your children saved? Are all your children born again? Do all your children serve God? Now, I take it for granted, preacher. I take it for granted I'm speaking to the church. I'm speaking to the flock. I like that because it's a great thing as a pastor to minister to his people.
1: Right. Yes.
0: This is the crowd that turns the nuts and bolts of this church.
1: Yeah, you're right.
0: This is the crowd that pays the bills.
1: Yeah.
0: This is the crowd that gives a missions offering in our faith promise.
1: Right.
0: This is the crowd that teaches our Sunday school classes.
1: Right.
0: This is the crowd that is the backbone of the word.
2: Yes, sir.
0: Right. Amen. And that crowd, those people that we're talking to tonight need to understand, listen, we need all of our families.
1: Yeah.
0: Are here all thy children?
1: Yes.
0: Every single one of you are important to this preacher right here tonight.
1: Right.
0: There's not anybody that's more important.
1: Right.
0: There's not anybody that's less important.
1: You're right.
0: There's not any that are more talented.
1: Right.
0: And there are not that any that are less talented.
1: Yeah, right.
0: Everybody here has a part and a purpose of this church tonight. Without you, we couldn't do what we're doing.
1: Right.
0: Without you, we couldn't accomplish what we've been able to accomplish. Are your children here?
1: That's good.
0: He asked them. The Bible goes on to say, he said, verse 11, almost as if I can see him. I can see Jesse. Now, this is just me. I've got a vivid imagination. When I read the Bible, I read the Bible with Alexander Scorby.
1: Yeah.
0: I learned how to say all those words like Abinadab.
1: Yeah.
0: And, you know, all those Hezekiah and all the Jebusites and the Hittites and the Girgashites and all the other Ite boys. Amen.
1: Yeah.
0: I learned how to pronounce them through Alexander Scorby.
1: Yeah.
0: But when I get to reading the Bible, I'm hearing it and watching it at the same time.
1: Yeah.
0: And I put myself in that picture.
2: Yeah.
0: I put myself in that plot.
2: Yeah.
0: Now, that's just me. I kind of enjoy that. Amen.
1: Yeah.
0: And so I can almost imagine in my mind when these good men, these young men, stand before Samuel, that Samuel says, Jesse, are all the children here? And I can almost, in a sense, see Jesse as he, well, yeah, there's one more.
2: Yeah.
0: Amen.
1: Yeah.
0: It's almost like these are the ones. That's my best right here.
1: Yeah, right.
0: I can almost sense that in the passage. And he says in verse 1, there remaineth yet the youngest. And behold, he keepeth the sheep. And Samuel said unto Jesse, send and fetch him, for we will not sit down till he come hither. And he sent and brought him in. Now, he was ruddy and withal of a beautiful countenance and goodly to look to. And the Lord said, arise, anoint him, for this is he. This is the one that Bible says in Acts chapter 13 that was a man after God's own heart. This was the one that God chose. David was a great king of Israel. But I want you to notice what we've read here tonight. As these men have passed by the prophet Samuel, he's listening to the Spirit of God as God has instructed him to go to Jesse's house and to anoint him king that God chose in the stead or in the place of Saul. And Samuel says, this has got to be him. And one after another, God said, that ain't him. That ain't him. And then the youngest is tending the sheep. And they went and they got him. They fetched him. And here he comes, a young man. And no doubt Samuel is looking and saying, this couldn't be. There's no way. There's nothing about him. There's nothing that strikes me as him being anointed of God and doing a great work for God. Did you know tonight that there are people sitting here that the world says, y'all can't do nothing at that church.
1: You're right.
0: Y'all
1: right.
0: Can't have church out there. Y'all can't have revival. Well, look at you. You don't have much.
1: Yeah.
0: You don't have as far things as far as the world's concerned. You might not be wealthy.
1: Right.
0: You might not have all the things. But you see, God sees the heart.
1: Yeah, you're right.
0: While the world sees the outward appearance.
1: Yeah, right.
0: And as he comes, the Bible says that God said to Samuel, this is he.
2: Right.
0: Anoint him. Mm-hmm. But I want to draw your attention to what we've read here tonight and preach a little while on that subject. Notice that Samuel says, when Jesse remarks, there is yet the youngest, but he's out yonder keeping the sheep. What do you want us to do? He said, go fetch him. And I can almost imagine, say, well, it's a while. It'll be a while, Samuel. Listen, the sheep's out yonder in the back 40 back yonder. It'll be a while before he gets back. Why don't you sit down and take a load off your feet? No, sir. No, sir. Why don't you, let's just talk about the weather. No, sir. He said this. He said, we will not sit down till he come hither.
1: Yeah.
0: Now the church that's here tonight needs to understand that you might not be the people that look like you can do anything great, just like my church. You might not impress the world that that's a great church.
1: Right.
0: You might not impress the community like that's a great people there. Why, they're all wealthy. They drive nice cars. They live in mansions. They have big bank accounts. I doubt whether that's the case.
2: Go ahead, bro.
0: And the world says they can't do anything. But the thing about it is the difference between a church like this here tonight and a church down the road, or a church that's going through the motions, is this.
1: Yeah.
0: It's the mindset of the people that say, we will not sit down till he come hither.
2: Yeah.
0: You say, why is that?
1: That's
0: David
1: good.
0: Is one of the greatest types of the Lord Jesus in the Bible that you read about.
2: That's good.
0: The another young man that was a tremendous picture of the life of the Lord Jesus and his character and the quality of life that he lived would be Joseph.
2: That's right.
0: But David was a picture and a glorious type of the Lord Jesus Christ. And Samuel said, you go fetch him.
2: Yeah.
0: But we'll not sit down till I have accomplished what God's told me to do.
1: Yes.
0: You might sit down. They might sit down. There's other churches that might quit giving. There's other churches that might stop praying. There's other churches that might stop in their mission program. There's other churches that might give up on their young people. There's other churches that might not think revival's important. But there's a church right here at Hopewell that says, bless God, we're not going to sit down until he comes hither.
1: Yes.
0: We're going to stay busy till Jesus comes. And I want to preach on that thought tonight. We will not sit down till he come hither. Our Father, we thank you for what you've done for us. Lord, we thank you for Jesus, who loved us and gave himself for us. We thank you for the Holy Spirit that indwells us and empowers us. Lord, I thank you for the church tonight. I thank you for this dear pastor and his family. And Lord, I realize tonight that the world doesn't see much when they see us. They might have already made up their minds of what kind of caliber we are. But Lord, we know that you're coming. And now is not the time to sit down. Now is not the time to give up or coast in. And so, Lord, I pray now that you'd touch the Word of God to the hearts of the people. Lord, you touch your unworthy servant tonight. Help me, I pray. Let me preach. And let me say what needs to be said. And I pray that what is said would not be so much what I say, but the Holy Spirit of God would take what's said and speak to the hearts of these dear people tonight. You'd bless them, and you'd help them. You'd encourage them, and you'd lift them up and draw them close together as a tight-knit church that has made up their mind that they're going to serve the Lord and not back up until we're called out of here. And we'll thank you and praise you for everything you do. In Jesus' name I pray, amen and amen. Amen. I have, for many, many years, I've had this mindset or this philosophy, if you will, that I believe it's important that the pastor preach on the second coming of Jesus often. I think it's important to preach on the coming of the Lord more so now than any other time, perhaps, in the past history of the church. I believe tonight that we're living on the brink of the coming of the Lord Jesus.
1: Amen.
0: I believe tonight, listen, we believe in the imminent return of the Lord Jesus Christ. There are no signs that tell us about the rapture.
2: That's right.
0: The signs that we read about deal with the revelation when the Lord comes back and puts his feet on the Mount of Olives and begins the millennial reign of Christ. We believe that the Lord could come back at any moment. There's not anything, there's not no sign, there's not anything in the Bible that would pinpoint the rapture of the church. The Bible says that we shall be changed in a moment, in the twinkling of an eye. It could be in the morning, it could be in the evening, it could be at noon, it could be at any time. I believe preaching on the second coming is one of the greatest things we can do because it keeps God's people looking and ready and anticipating the coming of the Lord Jesus Christ. I don't know about you, but I'm looking for the Lord to come right now. I want the Lord to come. Amen. I say this all the time in our church. There's nowhere I've got to go. There's nothing that I've got to see. There's nothing that I've got to experience. There's nothing that I need to go to be a part of more than I want the Lord to come again. Over on the other side, my mama's over there. On the other side, my daddy's over there. On the other side, I've got church folk that I've pastored for years that are already over on the other side. Just recently, a young man

0: church got colon cancer and fought that thing for as long as he could. But it finally got the better of him. And when he was in the hospital, I called him and he said to me this. He said, Brother Mark, he said, I'm ready. I'm looking. In other words, what he was telling me, he said, I'm saved. I know where I'm. I've got folks on the other side, friends on the other side. I'm telling you, there's going to be a great day of rejoicing when the Lord comes back again. We ought to all anticipate the coming of the Lord, but now's not the time to sit down.
1: Right.
0: Now's not the time to give up.
2: You're right.
0: Now's not the time to slow down.
1: Amen.
0: The greatest thing on God's calendar of events is the coming of the Lord Jesus Christ. He is the hope of the church. I'm telling you tonight, the world is getting worse and worse. The Bible says, as it was in the days of Lot, so shall it be in the days when Jesus comes again. That's why we're seeing the transgender issue being raised up. That's why we're seeing the sodomite crowd being in control. I'm telling you, those are things we can look at and know that the coming of the Lord is closer tonight than it ever has been previously in our day. Amen. He's coming. He's the hope of every child of God. He's the hope of the church tonight. I'm telling you, he's the hope of the world. People say, well, if we can just somehow or another have peace in the world, if we can bring about peace, neighbor, there will be no peace until the Prince of Peace comes back again. Amen. So we're waiting for the Lord to come.
1: Yeah.
0: And we will not sit down till he come hither.
1: Yeah, that's good.
0: We won't sit down till he come hither. I'm telling you, Samuel's task was urgent.
2: Yes, sir.
0: It was urgent. He said, I'm not going to sit down till he come hither. Our task tonight is urgent. There are souls that are dying without God. There are souls that are dying without hope, and they need the Lord Jesus Christ. There are missionaries that need to be sent to the fields that are white already unto harvest. There are young men that need to surrender to preach the gospel. Have you noticed in the last few years there's not many young men that are surrendering their lives to preach the glorious gospel of the Lord Jesus Christ? I'm telling you tonight, it is urgent, the time that we're living in. If there's ever a time young people ever need to make up their mind, they're going to serve God and they're going to sing for his glory and they're going to love God and love the Bible and love the church. Young people, I need you to understand, it's urgent that you serve God and give him your very, very best. We will not sit down till he come hither.
1: Right.
0: I want to say this. We won't sit down in the area of preaching. We need preaching tonight. Amen. We need the preaching of the Word of God. The Apostle Paul said over in 2 Timothy chapter number 4, he said in verse number 1, he said, I charge thee therefore before God and the Lord Jesus Christ, who shall judge the quick and the dead at his appearing and his kingdom. Listen, preach the Word. Be instant, in season, out of season. Reprove, rebuke, exhort with all long suffering and doctrine. Listen, the Bible says, for the time will come. Can I say this tonight, that the time is here? Paul said, the time will come when they will not endure sound doctrine. I'm telling you, people are going where they can get their ears tickled. They're going to where they can live in sin and feel good about it. But an old-fashioned Bible preaching church like this, they won't be able to live in sin. They won't be able to enjoy their sin. Why? Because of preaching of the Word of God. I'm talking about men of God that's got a backbone like an oak tree, that's got a voice like a trumpet, not afraid to stand and tell it like it is, not afraid to preach the Word of God at the people that like they are. Just preach the Word. We need not sit down in preaching.
1: Yes, yeah, amen.
2: You're
1: that's
2: right.
1: Good.
0: We need old-fashioned preaching.
1: Yeah, it's good.
0: Amen.
1: Yeah.
0: Preaching that involves reproof.
2: Yes, sir.
0: That's a gentle reminder. That's urging folks to do right.
2: Yeah.
0: Amen.
2: Yeah.
0: And then he says, be instant in, out of season, reprove, rebuke. That's sharp.
2: That's right.
1: Yeah, right.
0: Amen. That's a little bit stouter. I'm telling you, preachers are quit preaching because they're afraid of Miss Moneybag and Mr. Pocketbook.
2: Yeah.
0: Well, we can just go to a church across town. We can just go and find us another patcher that won't preach like Brother Carpenter does. We'll find somebody else that kind of milk toasted
1: right.
0: a little bit, that kind of lets up a little bit.
1: Right.
0: I'm telling you, if you can go to a church like that and try to serve God, help yourself. But I'm telling you, we ought to sit down at Hopewell till he come hither in the area of old time preaching.
2: That's right. God help us. That's good.
0: I'm talking about preaching where the preacher looks like he's fighting bumblebees.
1: Yeah.
0: Amen.
2: Yeah.
0: Preaching where he looks like he's sweating a gallon of water.
2: Yeah.
0: It's got to be 100 degrees in here tonight.
2: Yeah.
0: We won't sit down in the air of preaching.
2: Yeah. Amen, brother.
0: You ought to insist on preaching.
2: Yes,
1: yeah, that's good.
0: Preaching on the virgin birth.
2: Yeah.
1: Yeah.
0: Amen. Preaching on separation.
2: Yeah.
0: Amen.
2: Yeah.
0: You ought to watch your vocabulary.
2: Yes, sir.
1: Yeah, sure.
0: Christians, you know, they don't curse, you know, like the world, but we got our own cuss words.
2: Yeah. You're right.
0: Oh, shoot.
2: Yeah.
0: Dadgummit.
2: Yeah.
0: We got our own way of saying it.
1: Yeah.
0: It's just, the Bible says if anything is more than yea and nay and nay, it's not right. I'm talking about preaching.
1: Yeah.
0: Preaching the word of God and just stand flat-footed and tell it like it is.
1: Right.
0: We won't sit down till he come hither in the area of preaching. Let me say this. I'll try not to be long and I'll try to help you now. Trying to help you. We won't sit down till he come hither in the area of prayer.
2: Yeah.
0: At our church, we have a prayer list. It's interesting because people that come to our church work with people that know we have a prayer list. Of all the churches around the community, you'd think every church has a prayer list. When I was growing up, Wednesday night service wasn't midweek service.
2: Yeah.
0: It was old-fashioned prayer meeting.
1: Yeah, right.
0: I mean, mom and daddy went to together, they prayed, amen.
1: Right.
0: I remember them old saints would pray and get a hold of God. I'm telling you tonight, listen to me. Prayer still works. Prayer still gets a hold of God. Prayer still lifts burdens. Prayer still gets an answer. Our God is not dead. Our God is not deaf. Our God hears our prayers tonight, amen. I'm telling you, we're living a day and time when God's people just about quit praying.
1: You're right.
0: Exactly. They've give up. They've sat down. They're taking it easy. They letting others do the praying. Amen.
1: Yeah.
0: You can kill a hog and they'll come out from the woodwork.
2: Yeah, right.
0: The Choctaws call it shokanippy, hog meat.
2: Yeah.
0: Amen. I mean, you can kill a hog and you can have watermelon and you can have fried chicken and you can have a dinner on the ground and they'll come from everywhere. You can have a singing, a gospel singing at your church and they'll come from everywhere. But if you have an old-fashioned prayer meeting, you can't hardly find but just a few.
1: Yeah, right.
0: They've sat down.
2: That's right.
0: They've sat down. I'm telling you tonight, how many of you, don't raise your hand, don't nod your head, don't give yourself away at all. But I wonder how many here tonight prayed before you came.
2: That's good preaching.
1: Yeah, sure.
0: I wonder how many of you prayed today that God would bless this pastor. I wonder how many of y'all prayed for this preacher, the Lord, to help me preach.
1: Yeah.
0: I called my wife earlier today, and man, I got a blessing. She said, I've been praying for you.
2: Thank you, Lord. That's it.
1: Yeah.
0: Amen. That meant a lot to me.
2: Yeah.
0: Right after I love you, I like that best.
2: Yes, sir. Yeah. You're right.
0: Amen. I wanted to hear that I love you part first.
2: Yeah. Yeah.
0: Amen.
2: Yeah.
0: Been married since 1977. Yeah. Amen. Married right out of high school. Don't know what I was thinking. But it did. Amen. If we make it to July the 29th. Are y'all recording this?
2: Yeah. She's watching.
3: Say something good, George.
0: When is it? July 29, 19. Well, it'd be 46 years, something like that.
3: Thank you, Lord.
0: But right after I left, 45?
4: 46.
0: 46? Well, I'm glad y'all like me. You can't add or spell anyway. But right after that, I love you. I like that I'm praying for you.
5: Yeah, that's good stuff.
0: Folks, I need your prayers.
3: Yeah, that's good.
0: This missionary needs your prayers.
5: Yeah, right.
0: You'll never have a burden for God and for the things of God unless you pray.
5: You're right.
0: I'm telling you, it's a blessing when the old saints of God are praying, amen.
5: Yeah, right.
0: Get a hold of God.
3: Yes.
0: Know how to touch heaven, amen.
3: Yes.
0: I'm glad somebody's touched heaven for me, amen. I remember years ago, I was just a teenager in our church. I pastored the church where we grew up in. We were the first couple married in the new building that we're in 77. I've raised we were raised in that church. We've raised my daughters in this church, and now we're raising my two grandbabies in that church. That's all I've ever known. I've never been anywhere else.
3: Yeah.
0: And I remember when I was just a teenager back in the back, Brother Souter, old saint of God. I mean, love God. His wife played the piano and he played the mandolin. And they served the Lord for years and years. And I came in, I was backslid as a devil himself. I was just a rebel in those days. And old Brother Souter, he got me back there and he backed me up against the wall. I'm talking. He put his finger on my chest. He said, "Mark West, God's got something for you, and I've been praying for you. You better quit doing what you're doing." I don't know how he knew it,
5: but
0: he'd been a praying.
5: Yeah, that's good.
0: I wonder, you old saints that are sitting here, when's the last time you prayed for these youngins?
5: Yeah, that's good.
0: When's the last time you prayed for these girls and these young men? God, give them a good husband. Give them a good wife.
3: Right.
0: Give them a good mate for life. When's the last time you took these youngins under your arm and said, "I want to pray with you"?
3: That's good, brother.
0: Amen.
5: That's good.
0: Some of you might have sat down in your prayer life.
5: Yeah.
0: You might have given up in your prayer life.
5: Right.
0: You say, "Well, it just takes work." Yes, it takes work. But it's worth it. How many times have we seen God answer prayer in our churches? How many times have we seen God raise folk up from the deathbed, a sick bed? How many times have we seen people get their bills paid? And when there seems to be no way, God made a way. How? Through prayer. How many times have we been in trouble? God brought us through the trouble. How? By prayer. How many times we didn't know where to turn or what to do or how to get by, but somebody said, "Let's pray," and God heard that prayer.
5: Amen.
0: We won't sit down. We won't sit down.
5: That's good.
0: When it comes to praying, we won't sit down in the area of preaching. We won't sit down in the area of praising.
3: Yeah.
0: I like praising God.
5: Yeah,
0: I like shouting. I like getting loud. I like getting involved.
3: Yeah.
0: I like excitement.
5: Yeah.
0: Amen. If you are a deadhead, don't sit by me. I don't want it rubbing off on me. I want me to rub off on you. Amen.
5: Yeah, right. Yeah.
3: Yeah.
0: If it ain't exciting, I'm going to make it exciting.
5: Yeah, right.
0: I'm going to do something, whether it's dumb, stupid, or anything else, just to get something going.
5: Yeah.
0: I like excitement, especially serving God.
3: Yes, sir.
0: We've got a lot to praise God for.
3: Yes, we do.
0: God saved us when we was on the road to hell.
5: Yeah.
0: You ought to say praise God to that.
5: Sure.
0: God reached down and saved your youngin. You ought to praise God for that. God reached down and pulled you up off that sick bed. You ought to praise God for that. God reached down and blessed your church when he didn't think it could be. You ought to praise God for that. You ought to shout amen when you come to church. You ought to lift a holy hand when you come to church. You ought not come and sit like Elijah the wooden Indian and not move a tongue and not move a lip. You've got something to praise God about. Praise him.
3: Thank you, Lord. You're right.
0: We had a lady in our church years ago. She'd always say this. Always say this. She said, "You got to preaching tonight. You got me." I started to get excited, and I nearly raised my hand. I said, "Well, sis, go ahead and raise it."
5: Yeah.
0: But that's what she say all the time. I almost raised my hand.
3: Yeah.
0: Almost.
3: Yeah.
0: What would make you not?
5: Yeah.
0: I mean, after all, You're not going to hell.
3: Yeah. Yeah.
0: You're not going to burn forever and ever.
5: Yeah. Yeah.
0: You're not going to be like the rich man and say, send Lazarus that he might dip the... I could just see the children of Israel when the Red Sea dried up, they walked on across dry ground and they had to get a drink of water to get the dust out of their throat. I can see them as they crossed over on the other side and look back and say, huh.
3: Yeah.
0: Well, ain't that something?
3: Yeah.
0: No! If you read in Exodus chapter 15, they sang a song of Moses. They started shouting. They got excited. Why can't you? You can get excited at a ball game. You get excited at a soccer game. You get excited at a t-ball game. Why can't you get excited here?
3: Yes, sir. You're right.
0: Well, I just don't want nobody to think that, you know, I won't lie. It's my image, preacher.
3: Yeah.
0: Yeah. What image?
3: Yeah.
0: What are you worried about your image for?
5: Yeah, right. Yeah, right.
0: Go ahead and shout.
5: Yeah, amen.
0: Hey, you know what's wrong with a lot of churches? They've just quit shouting.
3: Yeah.
0: They've sat down on their shout.
3: Yeah, that's good.
0: They sat down on their praise.
3: Yes, sir.
0: It's my desire one of these days, I want to preach in a black church.
3: Yeah.
0: I believe black folk know how to worship God.
3: Yeah.
5: Yeah.
0: I've never preached in one, but I would love to.
3: Yeah.
0: I'm talking about them sisters and brothers. They'll talk to you.
3: Yeah.
0: I would like that.
5: Yeah.
0: They would preach me plumb dead. I would go in the pulpit weighing 200 pounds, amen, and come out weighing 180.
3: Yeah.
0: You ought to talk to the preacher.
3: Yeah.
0: That's right, preacher. Mm-hmm. Come on now. Mm-hmm. That's right. You tell him now. Come on now. Yeah. Get him. Get him. Sick him. Get him. Hey, man. You ought to talk to him. You ought to say, sick him like sand. Sick him to a bulldog.
5: Yeah.
0: I mean, you ought to praise the Lord and shout and say amen.
3: Amen.
0: On the count of three, everybody say amen. Loud as you can. One, two, three.
3: Amen. Yeah.
6: Amen.
0: Something for you?
3: Yeah.
0: Say praise the Lord. One, two, three.
3: Praise the Lord.
0: Oh, that was sick, man. That sounded like a sick cat. One, two, three. Praise the Lord. Amen. I mean, you got something to share. There ain't nothing wrong with that. There ain't nothing wrong with that. People are going to want to come to an exciting church. I preached on that last night, but I kind of lean that way.
3: Yeah.
0: Amen.
3: Yeah, go ahead and lean.
0: I told my church one time, I went out one time with a guy in our church. He had cows. And around our place, a lot of folks have cows, you know, raise cows and all that kind of business. And I was helping them get them. They were taking them and they were treating them. They were giving them medicine and stuff like that and stuff. And some of them old cows, they just wouldn't move. They were stubborn. And he had in his hand a stick about day long. And every now and then, he'd walk up behind them cow and stick it with that stick, and that old cow would jump up and get it going.
5: Yeah.
0: And I got to watching, and I said, what is that? He said, we call it a hot shot.
3: Yeah.
0: I said, a what? He said, a hot shot. He said, it's got electrical current or something in it, I believe it was. And he said, when them old cows get stubborn like that, he'll just reach up there and just hit them on the rump, and boy, they'll just get to humping, man. I said, can I borrow that Sunday morning? I wish I had a Holy Ghost hot shot.
3: Yeah.
0: I see somebody preaching, not smiling, not like that. They're having a good time. If they got a frown on their face, shoot them just real good. Glory to God, amen. It'd be better than the Mississippi Squirrel Revival, amen. I'm coming at you. Hey, we got something to shout about. We're going to heaven. Our name's in the Lamb. We are saved, amen. Don't sit down.
3: Yeah,
5: that's good.
0: In preaching.
5: Yeah.
0: Don't sit down in praying.
3: Yeah.
0: Don't sit down in praising.
5: Yeah.
0: And finally, don't sit down in putting down the flesh.
5: Yeah,
3: that's good.
0: You got a pen? The old flesh don't look good no more.
5: Yeah.
0: Don't step on that, kid. That's nasty.
3: Yeah, you're right.
6: Yeah, sure.
7: Yeah.
0: We don't do that no more.
8: You're right.
0: We don't smoke no more.
8: Yeah.
0: We don't drink no more.
9: Yeah.
0: Nowadays, you got to preach on the chat rooms.
8: Yeah. You're right.
0: And the computer.
9: Yeah.
0: Say amen, right?
10: Yeah.
0: Hey, the Bible says, and I got to say some scripture every now and then because you know I'm still preaching the Bible.
8: Yeah.
0: In 2 Corinthians 5:17, the Bible says, if any man be in Christ, he is a new creature. All things have passed away. Behold, all things become new. I'm glad he made all things new when I got saved. I know this flesh is still rotten as hell itself. I know this flesh is no good. If I let this flesh get in control, it'll control me. It'll ruin me. It'll take my reputation. It'll destroy my testimony. It'll destroy my love for God. It'll get me out. I gotta get this flesh in control.
6: Yeah, you're right. Yeah. That's good preaching.
0: The world don't look the same on you no more.
6: Yeah. Yeah, you're right.
0: Jump up here, Aaron. Take your jacket off. The world don't look the same. It don't fit.
8: Yeah.
0: Here. Help me. When you got saved, the world don't fit no more.
8: Yeah.
0: That old drinking don't fit your life. You might get to move it around and squish it around, but you don't look the same no more. You don't walk the same no more. You don't talk the same no more. That old life's old. That old life ain't no good. Amen. It just ain't right. You're trying to get it to... I want to fit in with the world. I want the world to accept me. I want the world to acknowledge me. I just want to fit. I don't want to be different. I want to be like that. I want to let the... It don't fit.
6: Yeah, you're right.
0: The Bible said we're to put off the old man.
8: That's right.
0: And to put on the new man.
6: Yeah, yeah.
0: The new man ain't the old man. And the old man ain't the new man.
8: Right.
0: They ain't got nothing in common.
8: That's right.
6: Amen.
0: But when you got saved, God gave you a new suit of clothes.
8: Yeah.
6: Yeah.
0: Amen. Brand new suit of clothes.
8: Yeah.
0: It fits.
8: Yeah.
0: You see what I'm talking about?
8: Yes, sir. You're right.
0: You don't fit in with the world no more.
8: That's right, brother.
0: I'm glad that was dry. I needed the towel. You see, when God saved you, he suited you for a different life.
8: That's right.
0: He suited you for a different vocabulary.
6: Yeah.
0: He suited you for a different lifestyle.
6: That's right.
0: Get rid of that junk.
8: That's it. It's good.
0: Don't hide it. You can't hide it.
6: That's good.
0: Amen.
6: Right.
0: We got folks in our church, they smoke, they struggle with it. You don't quit that stuff overnight.
8: That's right.
6: Right.
0: But you can smell them a half a mile coming. And they struggle with it.
8: Yeah.
0: I love them to death. I'm not gonna kick them.
8: You're
0: they
8: right.
0: struggled. You didn't get those habits overnight. You might not get rid of them overnight.
8: Right.
0: But those things that you can't get rid of them.
8: That's right.
6: Yeah, that's good.
0: And keep fighting the others.
6: Yeah, that's right. That's good.
8: That's exactly right. Good preaching.
0: But you know what we do? We sit down.
8: Mm-hmm.
0: I can't win that battle.
8: That's good preaching.
0: I can't. Yeah, just
8: you're right.
0: You just give up. Mm. Jesse said, Sammy, why don't you sit down?
8: Mm.
0: No. Won't sit down till he come hither.
6: Yeah, that's good.
0: Why don't you get your glass of iced tea? Let's talk about the weather. Let's talk about Agag. I'd like to hear that story.
8: Mm.
0: No. Won't sit down till he come hither.
8: Mm-hmm.
0: We got something better than that.
6: Right.
0: Jesus is coming.
6: Yeah, yeah, amen.
0: He's coming anytime.
8: Thank you.
6: Right.
0: At any moment. You and I are going to stand before God and give account for the life we've lived since the day we got saved at a place called the judgment seat of Christ.
6: Yeah.
0: The Bible says we're going to give account for everything we've done in the body, whether it be good or bad. I'm not looking forward to that.
6: No.
0: I have failed the Lord.
6: Right.
0: I have miserably missed the mark many times. Say amen right there.
6: Amen.
0: The Bible says two times in the book of Revelation, you're going to wipe all tears from their eyes. Where they come from, I believe one of them is going to come from the judgment seat of Christ.
6: Yeah, sure.
0: When we see him and his beauty.
8: I agree.
6: Yeah.
0: And we realize we failed him. We realize we let him down. We realize we put the world on. It don't fit no more.
6: Right.
0: That worldly lifestyle don't fit no more. That worldly philosophy.

0: pulpit. I've got news for you. I don't know what I'm going to do next. Amen. I told Eli last night, there's just some things I ought not tell no more. And that baptism is one of them. But I use humor. I use humor. We've got to understand there are multitudes after multitudes sat down and they've quit serving the Lord with all their hearts.
1: You're right.
0: Are you going to be a part of that?
2: God helps.
0: Some of you folks tonight need to get your youngins, you mamas and you daddies, you daddy need to lead the way. And you need to get down here at this old altar and say, by the grace of God, this revival is going to be a turning point for our family. We're going to get behind this preacher and this preacher's wife. And we're going to do what we can. We may not be able to do a whole lot. I don't know who it is, but each night I go back to the pastor's office and I change shirts. I get out of these wet clothes and I hear that vacuum fired up. I don't know who's doing it. But I'll guarantee you there's not a whole lot of folks saying thank you for doing that. But whoever's doing it, keep doing it for the honor and glory of God.
1: Amen.
0: We won't sit down.
1: Yeah.
0: Whoever's cleaning the commodes, we won't sit down.
1: Yeah, right.
0: Whoever leads the singing, we won't sit down.
1: Yeah, right.
0: Whoever plays the piano, we won't sit down.
1: Yeah, that's good.
0: Whoever doing the preaching, we won't sit down.
1: Yeah,
0: till he come hither.
1: Yeah, that's good.
0: And he's coming.
1: Yeah, amen.
0: We don't know the day. We don't know the hour. We don't know the time. He's coming.
1: Yep.
0: Have you sat down? Have you grown cold? Have you just got to the place where you're just getting through? Going through the motions? You're here and you've battled the world all day long and the world's philosophy and the world's language. And the world can beat you down. And when you come to church, you ought to get something from God to keep you going. Have you sat down tonight? Husbands, have you sat down? Wives, have you sat down? Young people, have you sat down? Sunday school teacher? Bus driver? Van driver? Have you sat down? Well, I'm just going to take it easy for a little while. Have you ever noticed that when you take it easy that hours turn into weeks and weeks turn into months and months turn into years? You can't sit down. We can't give up. We can't slow down, folks. We got to keep going. Why don't you come tonight? Why don't you use this revival time and make an altar up here, come up here and fill this place up and say, by the grace of God, we're not going to sit down. We're going to stand by the preacher. We're going to stay faithful to God. We may not be able to do a whole lot, but what we can do, we're going to do.
2: Yes, sir.
0: Amen. God can count on my family. You are to go up to this preacher and say, preacher, you can count on us. We're going to stay with you. We're going to stay with this work. We won't sit down till he come hither. And when he comes, we'll sit down with him in glory. And we'll be glad we never gave up. May the Lord bless you tonight. You come and you pray. If you're not saved tonight, if you died right now and you don't know for sure you'd go to heaven, you can get saved tonight. You can trust the Lord as your Savior. You can miss hell. Jesus is the way. He loved you. He died for you on a cross at Calvary. You say, well, you don't know how I've been. Don't matter. You don't know how rotten a life I've lived. Doesn't matter. God can reach down deeper than the stains of sin and wash you and make you clean and white as snow. He will save you from a devil's hell tonight if you'll trust him. If you're not saved, come tonight and ask the Lord to save you. If you're not right with the Lord, come and ask him to forgive you. Get on the right path. You come tonight. Don't sit down till he come hither. Till he come hither. Father, I pray your blessings tonight. Bless these dear people, this dear pastor. Lord, help us to not sit down till you've come again. I know we get tired. I know sometimes the burdens get heavy. Sometimes the trials seem like they will never end. And troubles are all around us. And God, sometimes the devil tempts us to give up and throw the towel in. But by the grace of God, like Paul said, I can do all things.

things through Christ which strengtheneth me. We won't sit down till you come back. Bless this church tonight. Put your hand upon them. Give them a touch of God like they've never known before. A real revival in every heart, in every home, in every life. And God, you do for us tonight what we can't do for ourselves. And we'll praise you for it and thank you for it. In Jesus' name, amen and amen. You come tonight. Come on.

All right, folks, we got a song here. It's going to be about the prodigal son. And it's a sad story about how this prodigal got away from his father. But the good news is he came back. And so I'm going to play it, but I'm going to play it in the key of F. It's got to be in the key of F. Feeling footloose and fancy free, a feather-brained fella faced his fond father, a formidable figure, to find a fast way to get his father to fork over the family finances. He then fled afar off from the farm to foreign fields and fretted his fortune, feasting fabulously and following fun and foolishness with his faithless friends. Then, forlorn and for sure forsaken by fickle friends, since folly had finished his finances, he found a foreign fella who forced him to be a feed flinger to filthy fat swine in the farmyard. Finally, he saith, "Phooey, my father's flunkies are fed more food than I find and fare far fancier." So, forsaking fate, friends, and folly, he forsooth fled that farm to find his fond, faithful father. And finding him, he saith, "Father, I have flunked. I have foolishly flung away my fabulous fortune and forfeited the family's favor. However," the fine, faithful father fell on his fuzzy neck with an affectionate kiss on his face and said, "Fit his filthy feet with the finest and find the best ring for his finger and fast. Fetch the fatted fatling and we shall feed and frolic frivolously till filled full. For the fine, fair son, though he foolishly followed the flesh and failed, did flee and forsake to come forward forcefully famished, and is now free from his fetters, found and forgiven."

0: Bible, turn to the second chapter of 2 Samuel. 2 Samuel chapter 2. Just want to spend some time here a little bit. There are a great variety of leaders, good and bad, effective and ineffective and positive and negative, all throughout all this country. Right now, we just don't want to talk too much about Washington because of the bad leadership that is going on. We're almost blushing because of what the rest of the world says about America now. And it's sad. I was listening to that fellow, what's his name, Putin, a Russian leader. And he sat there and he said, America is still a superpower. He said, but they're winding down because of poor leadership. That's what he said. And he said a lot of Russians and a lot of Americans do not like Trump. But he said, he's sure looking pretty good compared to Obama. That's what the Russian leader said. And I thought about that. Well, the reason why he's a leader is because he knows what leadership is. And our churches are in great need of good leadership. I just want to read to you some verses here and we'll get into the message. It came to pass after this that David inquired of the Lord, saying, shall I go up into any of the cities of Judah? And the Lord said unto him, go up. And David said, whither shall I go up? And he said, unto Hebron. So David went up thither, and his two wives also, Ahinoam the Jezreelitess, and Abigail, Nabal's wife, the Carmelite. And his men that were with him did David bring up, every man with his household, and they dwelt in the cities of Hebron. And the men of Judah came, and there they anointed David king over the house of Judah. And they told David, saying that the men of Jabesh-Gilead were they that buried Saul. And I want to just stop reading off there and kind of introduce the message here concerning our present day things going on in our country that's not what it should be. But I want to say that this morning that my message is going to be on leadership. I want to just preach a little bit about leadership here. And the thing that concerns me the most is just because a lot of people can hold a position of importance, but that does not make them a leader. Leadership is the capacity to influence others. Matter of fact, I like what the Bible said about Jesus. Jesus is just walking and he says, follow me. And these men, regardless of how bad a character they had or how good of a character they had, they just got up and left everything to follow him. Evidently, our Savior had something that these people, these men saw in the Lord Jesus Christ. And you know, he is the greatest example of leadership that we know. Through all time, past, present, and future. Amen. Brother Tinney just read Psalm 23. And Psalm 23 that talks about the Lord being a shepherd. And if you've ever been a shepherd, his life goal is to get that sheep to get to where they know him. And that's almost a lifelong process where the shepherd has to keep talking to the sheep. And the sheep, they'll follow the shepherd once they get to know that voice. I mean, the Navajo take the sheep out and they herd it. They get behind them and they got to herd them to green pastures or wherever there's food available. But there comes a time when that man or that lady spends a lot of time with that sheep, that sheep will get to know the voice. So then they just walk and the sheep just follow them. I remember one day when I was a young boy, my dad would just open the gate of the sheep corral and he'd say, go ahead, son, the sheep will follow you. And sure enough, they just follow me out there and I'd just be singing or I'd just be talking and they follow and they just, and there's no fear, once they know the shepherd's there, And I believe this is the quality that the Lord Jesus had, and that's what it means when he says, the Lord is my shepherd. Amen. We got the greatest leader in the world, folks, and I'm telling you, folks, I'm glad that there's someone that can lead us. It says there, he leadeth me besides the still water. Amen. Then he goes on and says, he leads me in the path of righteousness. Hey, Jesus Christ will not lead us astray. Jesus Christ will never lead us in a place where, we get misled. There is so much going on today that people are being misled left and right. But I'll tell you, the blessing of following the Lord Jesus Christ is such an encouraging thing today. And the day when we live, when people are going in all different directions because they don't have the right kind of leader. I want to say that man can lead others only by how much influence he has on them. Amen. Good spiritual leaders, you know, are shepherds. And there are people that guide, you know, and you're only influenced so far as you have gone. A lot of people trying to lead people, but people won't follow them. And you know what? I just want to preach a little bit about David as a leader. I want to look at this as a lesson in leadership. Number one, I want you to notice in chapter 1 of this portion of scripture, look what it says there in the first verse. And it came to pass after the death of Saul, when David was returned from the slaughter of the Amalekites, that David had abode 2 days in Ziklag. Notice that the Bible says, for 2 whole days had passed since the victory march of the slaughter of the Amalekites. And to a good leader here, I believe there's some things that God's going to show us this morning that I believe is important. Number one, I want to say to a good leader that waiting is more proper than worrying. I mean, this man, it appears that David was waiting for some direction for the future course of his life. I mean, they just won a battle, but he just didn't say, let's go and do this, that. But you know, what should David do? The Bible says, should he begin to build again the ruined city of Ziklag? What was God's divine program? Instead of worrying, you know what David does? David is waiting. Folks, I'm telling you, if you're going to be a leader, you need to put a lot of stock into waiting. Amen. I want you to take your Bible, turn over to James for a little bit. In James chapter number 4 there, you know, I want to read you these verses here. In James chapter 4, the Bible says something about this waiting. As a matter of fact, it calls it patience. In James chapter 4, verse 1, the Bible says this. It said, from whence comes wars and fightings among you? Come they hence, when even of your own lust that war in your members? You lust and have not, you kill and desire to have, and cannot obtain, you war and fight, yet you have not because you ask not. And then he says, you ask amiss and receive, receive not because you ask amiss that you may consume it upon your lust. You adulterers and adulteress, know ye not that the friendship of this world is empty with God? Whosoever therefore will be friend of the world is an enmity of God. Evidently, I got the wrong text here, but I wanted to show you those verses in James chapter 4 about the patience that is needed today. And it goes on, I guess, you know, and the Bible talks about how patience is something that, you know, is not found among many Christians today. They're wandering off, they're worrying. Some people are just they're just going in a different direction instead of God's direction. When you think about it, waiting is actually more the rule of life for a Christian than anything else. And the book tells us here that, you know, James says, let patience have her perfect work. You know, Bible says over there in James chapter 5, verse number 8, be ye also patient, establish your heart, for the coming of the Lord draweth nigh. The Bible talks about how being patient is so good. And the time that you and I live today, folks, there's a lot of people that are running off, half-cocked, you know. In verse 7, be patient, therefore, brethren, unto the coming of the Lord. Behold, a husbandman waiteth for the precious fruit of the earth. Amen. Listen, the 40 years that Moses was out in the wilderness before, in that desert, before God brought him to, you know, 40 years it went by before Israel ever got a Moses. You know, 3 years is what it took for Paul to go out in the Arabian desert before God brought him to become a leader among to the Gentiles. And I just want to say, in everybody's life, folks, it's true. You know, when I was saved, and you know, we'd always hear about these independent Baptist churches around us, and they was having camp meetings up in the mountain. They was having all kinds of conferences, and we were so itching to go. We just wanted to get in, and man, just get in this thing, and we just said it was all good. They're Baptists and they're fundamental, they're independent, let's go, you know. And our preacher would never let us go. And then sometimes, you know, we'd say, come on, let us go one night. And he wouldn't let us go. And all these years, you know, 3 years, I think it was, before one day, all of a sudden, we got tired of asking. We got tired of wanting to go. He just came up and he said, you know what? This summer would be a good thing. He said, here in June, they're having camp meeting up in the mountain. Let's just all load up and go up there. And all of us said, man, what changed your tune? You used to be just against it, and you didn't want nothing to do with it. Then he said this. He said, yeah, I wanted you to get established, and I wanted you to get some foundation. I want you to get some doctrine right. And then when you go up there, nobody will preach none of that stuff out of you, you know. Nobody will mess you up, he said. And he said, that waiting was very important. And that's why you and I today, God sometime might be working on you to become a leader someday. And folks, you need to just keep your mouth shut and just follow. Eventually, God might put you in the leadership position. I'm telling you, right here, this verse says one must wait between seed time and harvest. And then it goes on and talks, you know, conception and birth, there's a period of time there waiting. Amen. The cross before the crown. Amen. Sometimes God just says, wait. And you know what? David was a good leader because he knew how to wait. He knew how to wait on God. He knew how to just be patient about some things. And I'll tell you, we need that today. Amen. Yeah. And I want to know something else also. Look there in chapter number 1 again. Look in verse 4 in our text. Bible says, and David said unto him, how went the matter? Talking about the battle, you know, that Saul and Jonathan and all them were in. I pray thee tell me. And he answered that the people are fled from the battle, and many of the people also are fallen dead. And Saul and Jonathan, his sons, dead also. Here David gets the news that Saul, one of the adversaries that he had, one of those men that was his rivals, you know, found out he was dead. And you know, you notice David, I don't think anybody would have blamed him if he jumped up for joy and said, man, praise God, you know, my rival is gone, thank God for this, you know, but he didn't do that. You know, as David was a good leader, you know how we know that? Because, you know, he showed compassion. Amen. Sometimes in a time like this past, compassion is better than contempt. All his life, David was a person that was eyeball out of contempt. I mean, people scorn him. These men, Saul scorn him. You know what? David just didn't have no respect of Saul. Saul had a lack of respect for David. He had a lack of respect for David doing just about anything, you know. But yet, you know, here we have the death of three prominent people in the book of 2 Samuel here. Saul and Jonathan is mentioned first. And then we find here also we have a man by the name of Ibisheth that was killed here. And then we see also that, there was the death of Abner. And we find three men that were pretty much familiar with David, you know. And David comes and, you know, there's three deaths of three prominent people. And you know, they were all adversaries of David. And yet King Saul's death is recorded there in chapter 1. And then Abner, the captain of Saul's army, was murdered. And that's recorded over in 2 Samuel 3:30. And he was killed by Joab, you know. I could never really figure out Joab. He was a terrorist among the Israelites. Amen. He's just a terror. He just went out just to kill, just to kill. And I mean, who didn't look at, I'm glad I never met him. Amen. If you looked at him, he'd probably kill you just the way you look at him. He said, I don't like that native look. Boom, you know, just to put you out. Amen. But I'll tell you what, he was a bad man because he had it in. That was a revenge killing. Remember, Joab and his brother Abishai went after Abner because they never forgave him for killing their other brother. And they always carried that around. And when battle came, the battle was a very excuse to use to kill Abner. Bible says Abner dies as a fool dies. You know, he had too much trust in these two men. And you know what? Today, we're no different. Baptists like to kill their own wounded. Amen. We got more Baptists that are crossways against each other. Don't want nothing to do with that work. Simply because folks have doctrinal difference or because, hey, we got a lot of writers back home. I try to work with them. Amen. A lot of those people up there don't believe like we believe. Amen. I got a church down the road that took some of my people, and you know what? They didn't believe in Brother Calvin's church baptizing these people. So what they did is they said, you come join our church and we're going to rebaptize you. They didn't recognize another Baptist church baptizing them. They just went, and that lady came back to me and she said, they want to rebaptize me. And I said, well, what do you want to do? I told her, the Bible don't teach that. I said, but that's a brighter church. That's why they want to do that. Amen. And so she said, I guess if I'm going to stay down there and it's only a couple miles, that's a walk to church. So I guess I'll just get rebaptized. And she, of course, you know, she didn't have no conviction about nothing, but so they rebaptized her. And then, and then you know, we have other thing issues with them. But you know what? I try to be as nice to them as I can. Amen. Because they're on our side. Amen. They're winning souls. They're doing all they can to try to win our people. And thank God for that. Hey, that seems to be more important than the fact that, you know what, they're over here and they're trying to do work for God and I ain't got nothing to do with them. Hey, a lot of times God, just when people are down, folks, you want somebody to have compassion on you. When you're down and when the chips fall, you want somebody to be around to have some love and concern for you. And David, knowing this, you know what, he's, as a leader, he showed compassion, not contempt. Amen. And I'll tell you, Saul's son, that Ibisheth, you know, that the rival king of Israel was brutally murdered and beheaded. And David went over there, and you know what he did? He killed the two brothers that said, we killed him. Yeah. You observe how David responds to their death. Saul's death. David mourned and fasted. 2 Samuel chapter 1, verse 12. Well, that was a feeling of sympathy. That's compassion. Amen. Jesus wept with those that lost a loved one. When Lazarus died, Bible says he wept. When's the last time we wept over somebody, some hardship over somebody, some problem somebody had? We just come from a funeral where people were weeping. And I wept with them and people were looking at me and I was weeping because I personally let that young lady, her name was Quanna Long Soldier, and she was just a little girl, probably about 4 or 5 years old, when I let her daddy to the Lord. One day we was in that church and I got a phone call from the preacher and he said, come meet me over here at San Juan Hospital. Went over there and there was that man, his name was Chris Long Soldier, and he was laying and an operating table, and we waited, and then when they got put him out, he came back out and they gave him in a recovery room, and he had lost his arm somewhere on a dirt road. He had rolled his vehicle drunk and he had hurt his arm so bad they had to cut it off. And here's a man laying there, he's got no limb, and he's laying, and he's looking over there and he said, I got no arm now, and he's weeping and I'm weeping, and all of a sudden I just saw God just said, talk to him about Jesus. And that day I let Chris Long Soldier to the Lord right there. And folks, I'm telling you, God went and gave hope to that man. You know, and I saw him here when we did that funeral. He drove all the way up there from South Dakota, from Rosebud Reservation, all the way to the Navajo Reservation, just to come and see his daughter be buried. But he told me at the funeral, he said, Brother Calvin, I'll never forget that day. He said, that cold September day in 1987, when you walked into my hospital bed and you sat by me and you wept with me and you told me you were sorry, but you told me how Jesus could put things back together for you and help you. And he said, I've been running on that all these years. He said, I'm still saved, brother. He said, that reservation I got, they need some men like you. They need the men and preachers like you to go up that reservation and do something for God and for those people up there. You know, and I'll tell you what, folks, if you and I need to have an impact on somebody's life, we need to show some compassion. Amen. The Bible says Jesus just walking, and he turned to the multitude and saw him. The Bible says he was filled with compassion for them. And he looked on them as a sheep with no shepherd. Amen. I'll tell you, sheep is one of the stinkiest, a sheep herder is going to the stinkiest job you can have. But I'll tell you what, there are things going on there that God is trying to show you, you know, and a lot of people don't care for it. These young generation, if I had it my way, I'd borrow a bunch of sheep on the reservation and just have a little youth camp where, and these boys would just learn how to herd sheep and learn every principle there is. Amen. Did you know Brother Tinney talked about that still water? Did you know sheep will not drink running water? When that running water is going, he won't even come close to it. Amen. Horse will do it. He don't care. He'll just go in there. He just dig a hole in that. The water be brown. He just drink that brown water. A cow will go in there, man. He'll load and empty same time in that water. That's how it is. But a sheep will not, drink running water. He'll just smell it and say, bad. You just walk away. See that water brown after the horse has been in it? He says, bad. He just walk away. But you know, sheep need to be led. That necessitates good leadership. And we need leaders today, folks. And leading is just not telling people, let's go, come on, follow me. Leading is sometimes you just have to come alongside somebody and just help them feel the hurt. Amen. That's going on in their life. To feel that compassion. That's what compassion means, is to feel their hurt.
1: Yeah. Amen. Amen.
0: And you know, gave the invitation at that funeral. And 8 people got saved. And one of the little girls came over. And she said that, she said, you know, she said, I'm just 10 years old. She said, but I don't want to go to hell. She said, I want to go to heaven. And you know what? When we told her about Jesus Christ, she said, I want Jesus to save me. You know that, just a feeling of sympathy for people. Just, you know, Bible says David eulogized Saul. There in the first chapter, verse 17 down 27, he eulogized both Saul and his son Jonathan. He rewarded the ones who kindly buried him in chapter 2. He said, you guys buried him. Bible says there, look there in chapter 2. And David sent messengers, verse 5, unto the men of Jabesh-Gilead and said unto them, blessed be ye of the Lord, that you have showed this kindness unto your Lord, even unto Saul, and buried him. And now the Lord show kindness and truth unto you, and also will requite you this kindness, because you have done this thing. Now therefore let your hands be strengthened and be you valiant, for your master Saul is dead, and also the house of Judah have anointed me king over them. David comes and he rewards these men. Then in Abner's death, David wept. David declared himself innocent and eulogized again Abner. And of course, you know, we read about Ishbosheth's death. Was a very violent death. He got beheaded. David showed compassion, not contempt. He showed compassion toward the rivals and the adversaries in his life. Folks, you may not be able to control what people do to you, but you sure can control what you can do for them.
1: Amen.
0: I mean, you ought to respond to them better than the way they treated you. Back home, I preached a message on going the second mile. Talk about how we're so content just to do what we're expected.
1: Yeah.
0: Amen. Years ago, we used to go to a nursing home. And when my daughter, Christina, was just a little girl, we go in there and go into each room. And sometimes it takes about 20 minutes just to get out of that room. And all that time, we're not talking, we're just standing. And that old Indian woman would just get out of that bed and tears would run down her eyes. And she would just take my little baby's hand. And then she would just rub that little baby's hand. And she said, it's so precious. It's so precious. She said, the last time I left home and my son put me here, I remember my grandkids and how soft their hand was. And, you know, and she remembers those things. And my daughter was just standing with her hand out like that for a long time. And after a while, she kept looking at me, Dad, when are we going, you know? And I'd say, whenever God's done, you know. And that woman would just continue on, you know. And I thought about that, how much we have got so busy and got so involved that we don't even take time for the important things, you know, of people, you know. Folks, the last thing she remembered was the goodness of God when she left this world. Last thing she remembered was that, you know, God was good to her. You know, David showed compassion. And I want to say, number 3, a good leader. Look there with me in the second chapter again. Then verse number 4. Notice what it says there. In the second chapter of 2 Samuel, verse 4, the Bible said, and the men of Judah came, and there they anointed David king over the house of Judah. I want to say that preparation comes before promotion. And David became king over Judah here. You know, he served in that capacity 7.5 years. Then in 2 Samuel chapter 5, verse 3, David is installed as king over Israel. I mean, if we took the time to read the story of David from beginning in 2 Samuel, it would be a storybook setting. I mean, things just happened all through this, in a decent order. And David was a lad when he was first anointed by the prophet Samuel. In 1 Samuel 16:13. But he waited 12 years before he reigned in any real capacity. Another 7 years passed before he was, brought in as a full-fledged king of Israel. Nearly 20 years passed after that before God's promotion came. You know, God's response, God prepares men before he promotes them. Bible says that, Psalm 78 tells us, "For promotion cometh neither from the east, nor from the west, nor from the south. But God is the judge. He is the one that putteth down, and setteth up another." God is the one that gives promotion. God will build a man before he builds a ministry. I've heard that all my life. And I got to where I say that now. I remember my pastor telling me that years ago. He said, "God will build his man before he builds a ministry. And he'll build that ministry around the man." We got people around the country that are trying to build ministries. And they're falling apart because they're not been built in any manner. They have not spent time sitting under somebody. Amen. The reason why this man, Brother Scott Justin, can take this church and pastor this church, because he spent many years sitting under a man of God here that was faithful to teach the Word of God. And we're no surprise tonight, folks, when Brother Charlie called me and said, "Brother Justin's going to be the pastor." And I said, "Praise the Lord." I knew that. Amen. I knew that because, that God just works on people and preparing them. Folks, and what do you think if Brother Jesse just hit and miss and come when he felt like it and not even respond to the teaching? I don't think he'd be where he's at today. Neither would you be where you're at today. One for somebody taking time to lead you and guide you. Amen. Preparation comes before promotion. Amen. God prepares his man. And I'll tell you, God puts that man through basic training before he sends them to the battle. Amen. And then you know what? I'm glad that God is busy building men. And I appreciate this men's meeting. Couldn't get a chance to come, but these next ones, I'm going to make it my business to go. And Brother Charlie and I, we've been talking about maybe having one out west. And we do have the facilities, where we can have it. And I'm excited about doing that. We've had a lot of them. At one time, we've had over something like 42 men in our church. And right now, we have 16 men. Some of them have gone on and took over other works. Some of them just gone. A lot of them were taught the Word of God. But you know what? Leadership is just not a man getting up and teaching you. Leadership is your willingness to take what that man's given out so that you can get yourself trained up under it. I got about 8-9 men up there at Mount Powell. And I'll tell you, only 3 of them are faithful. The other one said, "Man, we like it. We're going to come." But they're just bouncing in and out. But them 3, I believe God's going to raise one of them up to be the pastor of that church. And I'm excited for them. I'm not even talking about the negative, what the other ones aren't doing. I'm just concentrating on the ones that want to come and hear and learn. And you know, God's going to make something out of them. God is doing that molding, you see. And folks, you'll never be able to be molded. You'll never be able to be prepared without, getting yourself under some kind of good Bible teaching. And that's what's needed today around the country. People are so eager to go out and lead, but problem is nobody's following. Amen. Listen, I appreciate the message on the home this morning. Brother Tab talking about, the priority next to worshiping God is being, faithful in your home. And I'll tell you, I'm like Brother Tab, my wife, swear this, I had a hard time when I went to Nova Scotia. My wife does not have a passport. She can't get one. She was born up in the mountains and never had a birth certificate. So she cannot, and we've been trying now for several years to get a birth certificate, so that we could get her a passport so that she can leave the country with me. But everywhere else, she's gone with me. She's right there by me. Amen, brother. Yeah, hey, I go out, I run to the post office. It's 30 minutes away. She goes with me. Amen. I mean, we do everything together. Yeah. Amen. I told the church the other day, I said, she don't even know what bills we pay. Amen. I never have her pick up, "Honey, pick up the phone. Let them know I'm not here." I never do that. like some of you do. Tell them I'm not home. I don't do that. I'll just say, I'll take that and I'll pick it up. And she, you know, what a blessing. You know, that's how she's supposed to be. Folks, you realize that she labored and raised kids for me? You realize the emphasis that she had on my children? And hey, folks, one of the greatest compliments my wife ever got was when my daughter was getting married, mom and dad of my daughter's husband came over and they said, you know what? I know why Christina has the sweetest spirit that we've ever been around. He said, when everything's falling apart, she just kind of holds her own. And he said, she's so forgiving and she's so helpful. And, you know, she's just a blessing, she said. And that's coming from a woman that's a Catholic woman that's not saved. And she recognized some qualities. And she said, I believe that you did your best to raise that girl up. And she reminds me so much of you. That's a compliment she made. Amen. Folks, if you want to be able to make something out of your life in this world, you know what? You're going to have to wait for that preparation time. Right. Man, kids today, man, they want so much just to grow up fast.
1: Yes, sir.
0: They're funny. They had a son-in-law that, you know, from the other daughter, you know, he always come over to my house. And all he was a probation officer. But he always come to my house and he sit down and he goes, I'm tired. Oh, just tired. You know, they always say that. And one day I got sick of it, so I went to him and I said, listen, son. I said, when you get to live, at that time I was 58 years old. I said, you get to be 58 years old, I won't mind you saying that. You haven't started nothing yet. Don't be tired. That's the way some people are. You just get to do a little bit. You young people, get you some character. Amen. Get you some good old-fashioned character. Amen. You're not born with it, by the way. You gotta be. They gotta be built into you. You gotta sit under somebody and let them prepare you. And part of that preparation is, hey, building that character.
1: Yep.
2: Amen.
0: See, David was a lad, and I'm telling you what, he fought a giant. He did a man's job as a boy. He was hard. He was a bigger man than most of those men there. Everybody was hiding behind the rocks, and there he was. He said, "Is there not a cause?" His brother said, what'd you come here, you snotty-nosed little boy? What'd you come to battle for? Where's that sheep anyway, you know? And David said, what have I done? And he said, you talking about battle? Who's fighting who? All I see is a bunch of wimps hiding behind rocks.
1: Yeah.
0: Amen.
1: Come on.
0: So in other words, you know what? Preparation starts the day you want God to come in and do something for you. That day he will come in. This is why when he comes, you know, he's ready for battle. And David fought a lot of wars. You know, over there, later on, the Bible says that David is in a battle. Remember, and one of the sons of the giant come over and almost kills him. And one of his men comes over and rescues him and kills that giant. Remember, the men got together and they said, David, this is not a good thing. You need to go home. I could just see David's face, you know. What are you talking about? Man, last time I stayed home, I got in a big mess. I'm going to stay on that battlefield.
1: Yeah.
0: Amen. Amen. He still had that fighting spirit when he was way up in years.
1: Yeah.
0: Amen. At least he said, if that giant kill me, at least I'll go down fighting.
1: Yeah.
0: That's character.
1: Yeah.
0: Amen. You know what? I serve in the military. If they call up for men today and they were short of men, I'd re-up.
1: Whoa.
0: I still got that fighting spirit.
1: Yeah.
0: I still know how to shoot an M16. I still know how to throw grenades. Amen. I still know how to fight a good fight. Amen. I was trained for that. I can do that. Amen. There was over here in Gardendale, they had them helicopters coming in. You know, they were giving helicopter rides. And I couldn't believe the cost of that thing. Man, God, give me a helicopter. I'll give you all a ride for free. But that's what I flew in the military. And I'll tell you what, I seen that Huey, UH Huey. And I said, man, I used to fly them. Wow. Wow. You know, and then I seen a Cobra and said, that was my MOS 67 Yankee 20 at Cobra. When the co-pilot could not co-pilot, guess who sat in the co-pilot? I did. I haven't forgotten it. I can jump in one right now. And just a few pointers, I'll be up in the air.
1: Amen.
0: Amen. Amen. You know what? When God prepares you for something, he prepares you folks for the long haul.
1: Amen.
3: Amen.
0: It's not just something temporary. It's something that you're going to live the rest of your life with.
3: Amen.
0: That's why it's important for preparation. Hey, so many people looking for promotion when they're not even ready.
3: Amen.
0: Let me say this. Notice also, and look there in chapter number 2 there. One of the things it said there, it said, and they anointed David king over the house of Israel. And I said that, you know, David was anointed 3 times. The first anointing was in 1 Samuel 16. When Samuel was told to go up there and anoint one of Jesse's sons, that was the first anointing. The second anointing was Samuel chapter 2, verse 4 and 11 here. And then, of course, the third anointing is over in chapter 5, verse 3. See, I want to say that, last of all, that a good leader will realize that anointings are more vital than appointments. I'm glad you're where you need to be today. I'm glad we're all where we need to be. But you know what's more important than that? Is the touch of the Holy Ghost in our life.
3: Amen.
0: We need that fresh anointing.
3: Amen.
0: Amen. We need that touch of God in our life day by day. Christians have just kind of trivialized the Holy Spirit out of their life. I can do this. There's a lot of churches are being built and being run in this country without the power of the Holy Ghost. There are a lot of preachers come walking here without the power of the Holy Ghost. There's a lot of works being done in the name of God without the power behind it. And you can do that. People can actually start churches without God.
3: Amen.
0: They can run church without God.
3: Amen.
0: They can do a lot of things without God. But folks, if you're ever going to be able to have a good leadership in your life, have some leadership quality in your life, you're going to have to trust the Holy Spirit of God.
3: Amen.
0: And to anoint you.
3: Okay.
0: Amen. Anoint you afresh.
3: Amen.
4: Amen.
0: I like it when Christians have that anointing of God.
3: Amen.
0: Somebody made fun of Miss Frankie. Told her that she was preachy woman. That's because she got the Spirit of God in her.
3: Oh.
0: And she don't see all we see. Maybe that's our problem.
3: Yeah.
0: We see too much and we trust a whole lot less.
3: Yeah.
0: We run more on flesh than we do on faith.
3: Yeah.
0: We learn how to run on faith and trust the Holy Spirit. We might be able to do some things.
3: Whoa.
0: God help us to receive a fresh anointing. For our days are evil. Amen. Our time is short. I mean, yesterday's anointing is not sufficient for today.
3: Right.
0: Preacher said, there's a prayer room back there. Some of you haven't even made a visit there yet.
3: Right.
0: If you want the touch of God on your life, you need to visit that place there. Think about that. When the God of heaven wants to use His servant, you know, the Bible says He can use a dirty vessel. But let me tell you what. Timothy says he'd much rather use a clean vessel. There's all kinds of spirits in this world. You don't believe me? Come out to the reservation with us. All kinds of bad spirits out there. There's a spirit for everything you want. Amen. They're here. Got unclean spirit. Got familiar spirit. White people are really taken in by a familiar spirit. I want a seance. They sit down at a table and then some idiot starts saying something. They go, oh, that sounds like my grandma. It is my grandma's voice. Oh, bless her heart. That is my grandma's voice. And it's a familiar spirit. That spirit that occupied your grandma all those years. Pick up the voice, the action, the traits of that woman, and he's copying it.
3: Yeah.
0: Amen. That goes on all the time. See, some of you don't know that stuff. Hey, I don't want no spirit touching me except the Holy Spirit of God.
3: Amen.
0: You know why? A lot of times we don't shout, we don't praise the Lord. One of the evidence of the Holy Spirit in you is shouting, praising God.
3: Yes, sir.
0: I mean, I'll tell you, the Bible says over in the Acts, you know, it talks about the church and being filled with the Holy Ghost. And they did some things that cannot be done in the natural sense.
3: Right.
0: I mean, when those souls were added to the church, it's because God came upon that church and the people that wanted it got the Holy Spirit.
3: Amen.
0: And they went out and folks, they won people to God. They came and added to that church such as should be saved. They were out, man. They were just, I mean, they turned the world upside down, the Bible says. I hear, you know, I was down in El Paso, Texas last week, and there was a lady there running around with her cell phone in the church, and she's talking about, look at this revival. North Carolina, look at North Carolina's Grammy Revival, and showing everybody going, I just stood there, and he said, Brother Calvin, you're not impressed? I said, it'll impress me when it comes here. I said, wouldn't it be a whole lot better if you were involved in the revival in your church? We talk about all these revivals far, far away, but what about right here, home here? How much room have you given the Holy Spirit to do something for you in this house? You wouldn't have to run around with a cell phone saying, look, the revival they're having over there. You'd say, man, I'm having a revival here. There's just a few times I experienced revival. One of those times was, folks, when 19 people got saved at our church in Clagato, Arizona. Just in a little bitty hogan. Where Brother Charlie said, you know, the stove was so hot, the women were so cold, they put quilts on. And then they come to the house and they build a big fire. And Brother Charlie's up here, man. He's slinging water off of him. He's just hot. He said, who in God's name put wood back in that fire? Leave it alone, you know. And he get to preaching, just sweating like crazy. And then 19 people get up. And they get saved. Despite all the problems. You can't have a service, you know, that is so picture perfect and nothing ever happened. God ain't nowhere. But you can have somebody in there, just an old, you know, backwood preachers from Alabama come in there with a bunch of innings. You talk about, folks, what a crowd. A white man standing there talking to a bunch of brown-faced people, telling them that they're going to hell. They don't get saved. And 19 of them get up and said, I don't want to go. My. I said, revival has come. I wanted it to last, but, you know, it soon went by. That's why we need that fresh anointing.
2: Amen.
0: What was good for yesterday, last night, is not going to work today. We need a fresh anointing.
2: Amen.
0: Oh, we don't need tonight, this afternoon. Even if you don't go to that prayer room, go somewhere out here and just stay till the Holy Spirit comes.
2: Amen.
0: And touches you and says, okay, I'll be with you tonight.

Hallelujah Street. Now this house, it's nice and cozy, and the walls so warm and tight, and the landlord doesn't charge me any rent.

0: Amen. I sure could stand some more of that music. Amen. That's good. I remember coming here years ago, that thing ruined me. No, I'm telling you, I've been ruined ever since. Amen. If you think I'm not right, leave me alone. I'm enjoying it anyway. Amen. Amen. I appreciate all that God's been doing already and dealing with our hearts and just kind of leading us in one direction. And thank God for that. Amen.
1: Amen.
0: Well, a lot of things have been happening out on the reservation. And, you know, some of you heard about them fires, you know. And, you know, just been dry out there. And right before we left, it started raining. And we're praying that, you know, instead of fires, we see some green. If there's anything like a green desert, you know, bring joy to the Indian, man. We get something done. Amen. But some of you kicked up dust when we came out there during the youth camp, during the camp meeting. And we've seen a lot of things happen. You know, we just did. Just came out of the doing funerals there at the house. We had several people die in that community. Just unusual, you know. All that stuff that went on, it touched our church in a big way because most of the people that died were all related to people in our church. Just trouble, you know. Trouble here, trouble there. But, you know, I've been in that for a while. I was talking to one of the preachers tonight that, you know, just before camp meeting and since the first of the year, we've just been experiencing trouble here and there. And I can identify what Brother Tab said about, you know, a lot of the church members, you know, leaving because of this and that, you know, and I've had my share of that. But, you know, despite all that, you know, I'm thankful. I appreciate the fact that God let me do what I do. And that, you know, He had just let me have a little part in what He's doing. And I thank God for that. So I don't come here discouraged. I come here longing and hungering for what God has for me. And I want to be better for my people. I want to be better for the people that I go back to. And I want to be able to do more than I've done. And that's what my goal is every time I come here. Amen. Thank God that there's a place like this, you know, a good watering hole where you can get a fresh drink of water and be able to go home and do something again for the Lord. Amen. And I thank God for that. I thank God for my pastor and for all the folks in this church that pray for us, that lift us up and just encourage us along the way. And it's always good to see some of these men. You know, I don't get to see them all the time, but here's a good place to come meet them and just glean something from them, and they're encouraging. Amen. Some of these preachers, you've been preaching here a long time, and boy, I tell you, I just thank God that, you know, they come in and preach, you know, whether it's on an egg or something else. You know, I appreciate that fact. Amen. But I tell you, I get something out of everything they say. Psalm 55 tonight, just want you to take your Bible, turn to Psalm 55 for a few verses here, and then we'll kind of get into our message, preach a little bit. Here about 7 months ago, my nephew died. He died a tragic death. Somebody beat him up and threw him out of the vehicle. And he laid there all night. Somebody picked him up and they found he was dead. And we went up there to do his funeral. And I tell you, just very hard because years before, my son had led him to the Lord. My son led his cousin to the Lord. Got in church, but somehow he fell out of church, moved on down the road somewhere, and then he met a tragic end. But you know, those kind of things happen. Trouble. You know, I was talking about a while ago, trouble. And here, this portion of Scripture gives us an idea of what we're talking about. Bible says in verse 1, "Give ear to my prayer, O God, and hide not thyself from my supplication. Attend unto me and hear me. I mourn in my complaint and make a noise. Because of the voice of the enemy, because of the oppression of the wicked. For they cast iniquity upon me, and in wrath they hate me. My heart is sore pain within me, and the terrors of death are falling upon me. Fearfulness and trembling are come upon me, and horror hath overwhelmed me. And I said, Oh, that I had wings like a dove, for then would I fly away and be at rest. Lo, then would I wander far off and remain in the wilderness, Selah." Now, David is here, I believe, filing a complaint, but at the same time, he's just wishing his problem, he could just fly away from his problem. And then notice there in verse 16, "As for me, I will call upon the Lord, upon God, and the Lord shall save me. Evening and morning and at noon will I pray and cry aloud, and He shall hear my voice. He had delivered my soul in peace from the battle that was against me, for there were many within me. God shall hear and afflict them, even he that abideth of old, Selah, because they have no changes, therefore they fear not God. He hath put forth his hands against such as be at peace with him. He hath broken his covenant." The words of his mouth were smoother than butter, but war was in his heart. His words were softer than oil, yet were they drawn swords. Cast thy burden upon the Lord, and he shall sustain thee. He shall not suffer the righteous to be moved. But thou, O God, shalt bring them down into the pit of destruction. Bloody and deceitful men shall not live out half their days, but I will trust in thee.
1: Amen.
0: Father, we just thank you tonight, Lord God, again for this opportunity just to be, Lord God, behind this pulpit. God, we don't take this lightly, Lord, and so we just ask for your help. God, give me the touch, the unction that I need to preach, Lord God. And I know, Father, that the things that you'd have me look at, Lord, and put in my heart, Lord, I can take those, Lord God, and just really mess them up. And I don't want to do that. I'm asking you, Lord God, now just to have your way, Lord God. May the sweet Holy Spirit just guide and direct us, Lord, and help us, Lord God, to just take these next few moments, Lord God, make them precious to us, Lord Jesus. We need you. We love you. We ask you now, Lord, just to have your way in all things, and we'll thank you. And Lord, we'll praise you. In Jesus' name, amen.
1: Amen.
0: I want you to notice there again, I would think about trouble. You know, David in his troubles, he's having some problems in his life, you know. But I thought about, you know, David was fleeing from the rebellion of Absalom, and troubles were abounding in his life. And sometimes we get in that situation, you know. And I was thinking about that, you know, and I got an article here I want to read to you. A lot of times we flee from trouble because we think there's bad in it, and we don't want to face their troubles. We don't want to face those times that, you know, we don't know how it's going to come out. But a lot of times, you know, when we're Christians, we take it upon ourselves to make that decision without even talking to God. But David, it sets in a good example of how he dealt with it. And, you know, I thought about the good things and trouble that do happen. But, you know, tonight I just want to preach a little bit about the right response to trouble. How to respond to trouble. You know, I read in the Christian Reader here, and I want to read this here. It talks about a story, you know, about a church called Wedgwood Baptist Church. This really happened. And it says here that the church decided, you know, to make a stand. And they took a public stand for their faith. And after about 400 youth gathered in the sanctuary of that church to go and do a rally that night. And the hallelujahs and all that rang out that night. But suddenly a lone gunman burst in, and Larry Ashbrook killed 7 people before committing suicide. At first many thought the gun was part of a skit, but they soon realized the bullets weren't blanks and the blood wasn't ketchup. Many of the youth, plus 150 adults and children at Wedgwood that night, must have wondered where God was. In the weeks following the tragedy, they and the world had found that God did not abandon them. Drawing information from the church's website and other sources, they found out the following things. Number one, although the deaths and injuries were tragic, the devastation could have been much worse. 68 bullets were fired and only 14 were hit. About 90 bullets remained unused. A bomb Ashbrook fashioned blew up in the sanctuary, but most of the shrapnel went into the ceiling, injuring no one. Though it was a beautiful night, no children were on the church's playground, which Ashbrook had to walk past to enter the church. The shooter did not come to the nursery or elementary school areas of the church, and leaders were able to get the children out with very few of them seeing anything but police, cars, and fire trucks. A paramedic named Art DeFord was at church that night and gave some of the victims immediate medical attention, stabilizing them before other emergency personnel arrived. This tragedy opened many doors to present the gospel and win others to Christ. When prompted by a question from Vice President Al Gore, Pastor Meredith was able to present the gospel clearly on the television show Larry King Live. The husband of a church member professed a newfound faith in Christ shortly after the shooting. His wife, Jody, and 3-year-old daughter were at the church during the shooting as he watched the scene unfold on television. The wife had been praying with others for his salvation for 2 years. She says the shooting helped him realize he was not in control of everything around him. The church has received more than $100,000 in donations. The pain of persecution and attack on Christians in this Texas church has been constantly repeated since the days of Christ. It should not surprise us, however, that for Christ, Jesus Christ warned us of the tribulation. Bible says, "These things have I spoken unto you, that in me you might have peace, but in the world you'll have tribulation. But be of good cheer, for I have overcome the world.
1: Amen.
0: And you know, we ought to look at trouble sometimes as from God. That trouble is good for us. David here is going through some persecution trouble. And David, being a leader, man of God, anointed of God, call of God, put into the kingship by God, all of a sudden he's got troubles here and there. You know, and a lot of you, you know, I appreciate the fact that a young man surrendered to preach, or a young lady surrendered to mission field, or somebody in church that surrenders their life as a young person to work for the service of God, you know. But a lot of times, folks, trouble comes with it.
1: Amen.
0: A lot of times, a lot of people don't want to stay in it or don't want to continue in it because trouble soon comes.
1: Right.
0: And I don't want to discourage nobody tonight, but folks, it's not all it's cut up to be up here on top. We as men of God, folks, it's kind of lonely on top sometimes.
1: Amen.
0: Amen. Sometimes you're the bad person. You got to say something. You got to correct somebody. You got to get something straight. You got to deal with people. Got to discipline people. And a lot of times things like that happen, you know, and people don't understand you. But you know what? David, I'm sure, was in that situation. His own men at one time, you know, wanted to kill him. They wanted to stone him. You know, they weren't sure if he was the right leader. And the Bible says he turned to the Lord and he encouraged himself in the Lord.
1: Amen.
0: Amen. Listen, I don't know what we'd do if God wasn't here with us.
1: Amen.
0: I don't know where we'd be if the Lord, if it wasn't for the Lord, folks.
1: Amen.
0: Most of us would have already, folks, been mincemeat, you know, by the devil. But thank God the Lord just don't put us out there and let us go. Amen. Thank God He's a God that's in the midst of the persecution, the trials that come upon us. And then we find David in his personal troubles. Here's his own boy, you know, he's in rebellion and he come turns against him. And David's trial, you see, easily could be misconstrued to be from his boy or his family or somebody down the road. But folks, our trouble, most of the time, yeah, I believe God does that. God allows that. David's trial here was from God. Some people think that trouble, you know, follows them everywhere. And they think that it's the fault of some individual in their life. Amen. But trouble is an issue not between you and somebody else, but it's between you and God. And sometimes God has that situation already figured out. Amen. Can I say this? God instigates trouble to His believers. Amen.
1: Amen.
0: Amen. I remember, you know, a lot of times when I was a boy, my dad would allow things to go wrong in my life just so he can teach me a lesson. But all the time, he's got that watchful eye on me, making sure that I don't go beyond the limits. And, you know, and even so, our Father in heaven, folks, there's nothing that ever catches him by surprise. There's nothing that ever happens with God. He's in total control. It's good to know, folks, in the midst of persecution, in the midst of trial, that there's somebody overlooking us every minute, amen, every second, amen. And David's trial came upon him, but some people think that trouble just comes from somebody. But trouble is an issue between you and God. And you know, there's a temptation to run from our troubles, but let me tell you, God dealt with this young king here, and I believe that that's the right responses that he made. But you know, some troubles we can avoid, amen. Amen. As a matter of fact, the Bible says, whoso keepeth his mouth and his tongue keepeth his soul from trouble.
1: Yeah.
0: Amen. We all could take a lesson from that. Amen. I mean, listen, just bite your tongue, bless God. Amen. There's a time when you just need to keep that mouth shut. Amen.
1: Yeah.
0: It's amazing how God put ivory in front of your tongue so they can stay locked up sometime. Amen.
1: Yeah.
0: And God's trying to keep you from saying something, you know. But God often allows trial on our lives, you know. I like what Paul said. He said, there's trouble on every side. You ever been there when you thought that, you know, there was no way out, and you know, you thought what he was going to do, you know? And I was talking a little while ago about my nephew. When he died, you know, everybody's heart was broken. My heart was broke. He left 5-6 kids behind. And I'll tell you, we've been talking to the kids. My son's been talking to the girls and trying to get them saved. And that day we came to the service and I preached a sermon and asked him, you know, who wants to get saved? I gave an invitation. There his body laid in front of us. And I went around and I gave an invitation. 7 people came and accepted Christ right in the funeral home, you know. And the good thing came out of that mess. Amen. Thank God today them girls are going to a church up there in Farmington. Farmington. You know, just days ago I did a funeral, and I'll tell you, we had a lady that we've been trying to win to God, and I'll tell you, she'd been coming off and on, and I mean, she'd leave mad as fire. You know, she'd always get upset over something, and her daughter's in church, her grandkids are in church, but you know what? She's always finding some reason to kind of attack me personally because she just didn't like what I said. But I'll tell you, she came to the funeral, and when everybody's head was bowed, I asked for people that don't know if they're saved to raise their hand. She raised her hand. And I motioned my wife and said, go over there and sit with her, see if you can win her to God. And I'll tell you, before the day was out, we had two people saved. I didn't even know that one of the boys that carried the casket, there was a boy that carried a casket. You know, he was a pallbearer. He was standing there, and he came over to the body, and he said, Brandon, where are you? I'm right here. Brandon, where are you? And I had just preached that Brandon left and went to heaven to be with the Lord. And he said, where are you? And after I was trying to get with him, but after all the job was done and we went and buried the boy, and we were standing there, and there was just, I looked up there, and there was Marco. You know, he was standing over there just kind of in the daze. So I walked to him and I said, Marco, excuse me. I said, but I noticed that you were standing at the casket asking where Brandon was. Would you really like to know where he is at? And he said, I sure would. I said, would you like to see him again? He said, I sure would like to. You talk about tender, ready for the picking. Amen. I just took a track out and went through with him, and that boy just knelt down right there and got saved. Amen. Good things do come out of trouble. Sometimes it's hard, sometimes, but folks, sometimes it gets hard, unbearable. I'm glad God walks with you all the way through that. As hard as it gets, as bad as it gets, He'll never leave, He'll never receive us. Hey, thank God that He just comes along the way anyway. Amen. Thank God for that. You know what? Don't throw all your trouble out as bad.
1: Amen.
0: Amen. Trouble does come, but you know what? Trouble demands some things in our life. And I just want to say that trouble demands that we trust in God.
1: Right.
0: Amen. You know, as far as man is concerned, from birth, he has been getting worse and worse and worse.
1: Yeah.
0: I mean, listen, I don't care what society says, and I don't care what the New Age movement and all these people say. Man is not getting any better. Man has been getting worse, and in his natural state, he is sinful, and you know, we're a fallen creature. I like what David said. David said, behold, I was shaping in iniquity, and in sin did my mother conceived me. He said, before I even roll out of that hospital bed, you know, he said, I was already wrapped up in sin. Well, what trouble does, you know what? A lot of times trouble gets a man down in a situation where he becomes helpless. And, you know, trouble happens so that we can go back to God. Amen. And I don't know how many of you ever heard of Dallas Billington as a man way up there in Akron, by way of South, that he went up there. He was one of those preachers that came out of J. Frank Norris. And he went up and planted a lot of churches up in the northern part of Ohio and Michigan and so forth. And my pastor that led me to the Lord came out of that group. And they all named their churches Temple, you know, like Akron Baptist Temple and Toledo Baptist Temple. And all of them were that temple bunch up there, you know. But you know, Dallas Billington, he had 12,000 people in his congregation when he started up there. And they said, how in the world did you get that many people in your church? How did you make your church to grow? You know what he said? He said, 10,000 of these people, he said, I met them at the funeral homes. He said, I met them at the graveside. He said, that many people... were at the grave. That's where he found these people that were mourning, that were hurting. And hey, that's where he went with the gospel, folks. And I think today we need to understand, folks, today that God is not limited to some church like this where he come meet with us. I'm glad he go out there to the low and down and under. Amen. To somebody tonight that's hurting. Amen. And to be able to help him. And you know what he said? You know, Dallas Billington said, you know, God uses trouble to turn people back to God. And you know, that's what God does. Trouble ought to make you turn back to God. You're in a little bit of trouble tonight, folks. I've got some good news for you. Hey, God just says, come to me and I'll take care of it. Amen. Listen, not only does it cause us to turn back to God, but it makes us trust God again. It makes us get back to that place where we trust God. America, you know, right now she's going into crisis, you know, recession, you want to call it that, yeah, whatever it is, you know. But you know what? America's got too big for God. We don't trust God like we used to. We don't believe in God like we used to. We don't depend on the Lord for everything like we used to. So God is humbling America right now. It's humbling America in a way that, folks, I believe that, you know, America has to open its eyes up and say, hey, you know, it's about time that we got back to the old-fashioned way, and the old-fashioned way of doing things, you know. And I think about stuff like that. You know, I thank God for God putting people in my life. Brother Walker, Brother Hicks, and now Brother Charlie and some other men, you know, I appreciate it. But, you know, if you got men in your life that God has put there, thank God for them. But I'll tell you what, don't ever forget that it's God that you need to turn to. It's God that you can trust, because, folks, if them brother ain't around, who are you going to turn to? Who are you going to trust? I'm glad that God can be trusted no matter what, no matter where you're at. Amen. Listen, I think about the situation that we're in today, you know, out on the reservation. You know, they're building casinos here, casinos there, and a bunch of people are leaving churches and going out to these places, and, you know, and they're coming back broken, and a bunch of the Baptist preachers are coming down to see what happened to you. You deserve to do that, and they're running people off. But me, I'm coming alongside them, telling them, brother, you know, God is still here. God still wants you to turn back. God still wants, you know, He wants to give you another chance. Amen. God wants you to come back and get, you know, just say, Lord, I messed up. I'm coming, turning back to you. I don't think there's anybody with a genuine, repentant heart ever turned to God that God would turn away. I believe God is waiting for us to turn back to Him. But I'll tell you what, trouble causes us also not only to trust in God, to turn back to the Lord, but also it can cause a degree of tempering. Amen. The Bible says, iron sharpeneth iron. So a man sharpeneth the countenance of his friend. You know, you don't temper metal with water. You don't temper metal with soft metal. You temper metal with hard metal. Boy, you need a degree of heat on that metal to change that. You know, I remember my dad, you know, he was a farmer all his life, and sometimes his plow would get dull, and he'd take it down here to Mr. Ford. And Mr. Ford had a big old blacksmith shop, you know, where they had them big anvils and everything, and he'd take that and he'd fire that thing up, and he'd tell me, boy, go over there. And I'd go over there and I'd take that thing and I'd push it, and that thing would just blow on that coal, and that thing would be so hot, and that man would dump that thing, that blade down in there, bring it out and beat on it, you know. It don't even look like a blade no more. But after a while, they'd done some work on it, and that thing would be sharp and just as new as it's been. My dad says, okay, son, go home and bring the mule. Let's get back to work. You know, you hoping that, you know, 2 or 3 days, you're not going to be, you're just going to lay up, don't have to work. But it only takes a few hours, and man, you're back at work. You know, that's how men make their living in them days. They believe that, you know, like today, you know, that the Bible tells us here that iron sharpens iron. That man said, if I'm going to do my job and if I'm going to avoid work stoppage, I'm going to have to get that metal back to where it needs to be. You know, that's what God wants. You know, you're not as hot as you used to be. You're not as excited as you used to be. Hey, some things of God don't thrill you. Amen. The preacher just told you. Some of you haven't shouted. And what's sad is by Friday night, you still would not have shouted. Amen. You need some tempering tonight. Amen. Hey, just sit under this good hot preaching. Amen. Let God steer you around a little bit. Amen. Let's get God some, get some junk out of your life. Amen. Them Navajos out on the reservation, they still silversmith in the old-fashioned way. They'll take a bunch of silver and get this pot, iron pot, and put that silver in there, and then they'll take fire and heat it up and melt all that silver down. And then you say, okay, he's ready to put that silver to good use, make jewelry or something, you know, a bracelet or whatever, you know. But then he'll take a little spoon. That spoon's got a hook on it, just enough to get the tip of the finger, and he takes it to avoid himself from burning himself. He'll take that and scoop that dark stuff off that silver. Then he'll put it back on the fire, and he'll do that 7 times. Isn't that strange? 7 times. Here's a heathen. He knows more about how silver can get purified. And then the 7th time, he throws that spoon away and he says, okay, we're ready to set this silver down in this mold. It's amazing, you know, that silversmith don't jump the gun. He don't want to do something half done. He wants to do it just right. And I want to say today, folks, that's what God wants. Amen. God is perfectionist. God says, you know, that He wants to take you through the fire. He wants to, He wants to stop every once in a while and scoop some of that dross off of you. Amen. Listen, folks, you want to take some of that stuff, them impurities and stuff that's not good, and just kind of scoop it off of you. And He knows when He can be poured out. He knows when He's going to use you. And boy, I tell you, we need that today. We need some tempering today. Boy, I tell you, when He tempers up, we become a better instrument. Amen. He wants to do that. And I wanted to just say, you know, that the Lord working on all of us, you know, we sure do need some help with trouble, you know. And so how do we respond? How do we respond? Our trouble, you know, will come. Trouble is just as sure as death. Well, if you're saved here today, the Bible says, yea, all them that live godly in Christ Jesus shall suffer persecution. It comes. It's our lot tonight to go through trouble. Some of you young Christians, you're trying to avoid it, man. I'll tell you what. Sooner or later, a storm will come. Amen. Sooner or later. You say, boy, I sure like Peter. He walked on the water. But wait a minute. You're going to have to go through the storm first. Amen. There storms do come. So how do you respond to trouble? Let's go back over to our text real quick. And let me show you something here. In verse number 1, the Bible says, give ear to my prayer, O God, and hide not thyself from my supplication. Look in verse 2. Attend unto me and hear me. I mourn in my complaint and make a noise. Notice verse 16 and 17. As for me, I will call upon God, and the Lord shall save me. Evening and morning and at noon will I pray and cry aloud, and He shall hear my voice. I want to say, number 1, there has to be an upward response on your part. Amen. You must pray. Make a prayer your priority. Boy, what happened to us? We used to be able to pray. We used to be able to get around. You know, at our house, at our church, you know, when we say prayer meeting Thursday night, there's really prayer. Matter of fact, before I came here that Thursday night, we had an hour and 15 minutes prayer time. Amen. You know, Brother Charles and I was talking this week, and we was talking about one of the young preachers, and I said, he just wants to preach, and he wants to preach and preach. And he said, well, he'll get over there for a while. He said, he'll get to be like us, you know. Me, I'm like that, you know. Thursday night, I hold in high esteem prayer. I want my church to be known as a praying church. Amen. We had a man walk into our church. I mean, he's known as a town drunk, just kind of drunk all the time. He come walking to our church, and right in the middle of prayer meeting, he just kind of staggered in and fell at the altar. And after a while, he got up, and we all got through praying, and I looked at my watch. It was about 9 o'clock Thursday night. So I figured I'll go to him, talk to him, and I went over there, and he said that. He said, another time I came by. He said, on Thursday night. He said, and Thursday night is the only time I can come. He said, I came. And he said, you guys were in here praying too. And he said, and then I thought, I better not disturb them, because I'm taught not to disturb nobody when they're praying. And then he said, tonight, he said, I just couldn't stay outside. I need to come in here. And he got up and he said, I'm sure glad I came. He said, I'm sure glad I came to your praying church. You know what? That man there is in church now because he realized that the people in that church meant business. They were able to touch people. Folks, there are people all around us that are hurting. There's people around us that are in trouble. Where do they get help? Where are they going to get help? Note what David prayed. The Bible says he prayed 3 times regularly. Amen. I like that frequent prayer. Praying frequently. That's how he prayed. Amen. He stayed and he thought prayer was not something that was old-fashioned and forgotten, but it was something that he needed to do every day. Boy, we need some people today to get back on their knees. Amen. Yeah. Amen. Listen, we got the reservation infected with all these preachers that are coming on, and they're talking, they're telling our young preacher boys, hey, you need to go to college. You need to go down here to West Coast, and you need to go over here. Hey, we don't need more theology. We need more neology. Amen. We need people to get on their knees and say, hey, it's about time we got a hold of God, folks. And we need people to get back to the business. Hey, we need to get back to the business of what to make this country what it is. And we need to get back to that place where folks we can start. Hey, doing some things that we're supposed to be normal. Anytime you see somebody do something in the chair, everybody's such shocked. Wow, he did this. Well, listen, that's a normal thing for a Christian that's on their knees. Boy, we need people to get back praying frequently. Notice also, he prayed fervently. In verse 17, it says, he cried aloud. Even in morning and noon will I pray and cry aloud. Well, that word fervency there, you know, it talks about, James talks about that. That he talks about the prayer of a righteous man availeth much. And he talked about showing great earnestness and great devotion. That's what fervency means. The Bible says these kind of prayers availeth much. In other words, they're strong and powerful to get something done.
1: Yeah.
0: Amen. The prayers of the righteous are not dead and lifeless. They are full of energy. They're full of some that make it effective. Amen. Are your prayers fervent tonight?
1: Amen.
0: Amen. If your pastor told you to come pray, would you pray and get to heaven? Would you get the job done? Or would you have to get out somewhere and confess all your sin, all the rottenness that you've been involved in, so that you can at least send up a prayer? Well, I tell you, we're hurting today in America. See, the problem with America is not those people out there. It's not those casinos on the inner reservation. The problem is the church. The church has quit praying. The church has forgot about what they're supposed to be there for. Hey, we're not here just to exist. We're not here just to look good, folks. We're here but supposed to be interceding on behalf of those who can. God help us to be able to pray fervently. You know, Elijah had his problem. He said, the Bible said he was a man of like passion as we are. But you know what? He prayed.
1: Amen.
0: And he's prayed availeth much. Man, he brought rain.
1: Yeah, amen.
0: And then he said, I think we'll stop the rain. He stopped the rain. Then he made it rain again.
1: Amen.
0: I mean, can your prayer do that? I mean, can our prayer reach heaven to where it get God's attention? Well, we sure need some fervent prayer.
1: Amen.
0: Well, I've been going home back to the motel and asking God to do something for us. Boy, I tell you, I sure need it. Amen. I sure need it. So there has to be an upward response. Number two, when trouble comes, there needs to be a backward response. Look in verse 18. The Bible said, and He delivered my soul. Amen. Boy, I tell you what, that gets you on shouting ground right there. He delivered my soul. Some of us folks, we shout louder because we know where we was when God saved us. Amen. Listen, I was saved out of a honky-tonk. Amen. I was saved out of a messed up life. Made straight out of the military into the honky-tonk. And boy, just a mess. Amen. Listen, my marriage was on the rocks and my life was going nowhere. When God found me, folks, I'll tell you what. I'm glad He's on a rescue mission saving people. Man, I'll tell you what. I'm glad He saved me. And man, I'll tell you, changed my life. But hey, change my want-tos. Amen. I don't want to go to the bar no more. I don't want to go hang out with that crowd no more. Amen. I don't want to do nothing that God will displease my Lord. The Bible says He delivered my soul to peace from the battle that was against me, for there was many with me. God shall hear and afflict them, even he that abideth of old. I like that. Amen. He said, he that abideth of old. You know what? That's the Hebrew, the people there that they're praying here, David especially. That means that, you know, when he said that he's the God of old, that means that's a God that never changes.
1: Amen.
0: That's the God that, you know, is ever constant, the same. Amen. Jesus Christ the same yesterday, today, forever.
1: Yeah.
0: Amen. He's the same God. Amen. The same God that came out here, folks, and inspired these men to build a great country we lived in is the same God that's moving and is still stirring up hearts and the lives of people all across the world. Amen. Thank God that He don't ever change. I'm glad, you know what? We can look back on some things that God done for us in the past and say, man, I can draw on that. I remember He did this for somebody. Hey, I remember He did this for me. I know He'd do it again. I know God will come by my way and bless me again. Amen. I'm glad we can draw on Him.
1: Amen.
0: God doing something for you and I. Hey, He's still on the throne. You get in my church and you start telling people about Obama might get reelected, they'll start bouncing. He said, what's going on? They're getting ready for the rapture. That stirs us up. That makes us happy. Bunch of wild Indians get happy because Obama might get elected. Well, that just tells us in signs of time that the Lord's coming is imminent. Amen. Don't you just like that verse? It says he did deliver, and He's delivering, yet He will yet deliver. Amen. We're waiting on that. Amen. Think about that. Amen. He's still on the throne. Amen. What God has done in the past for you, whatever He has done, folks, He can do it again. I try to encourage my people about that. You know that our God is a God that doesn't ever change. Thank God for that. Thank God we can look back and draw back on some promises that God has fulfilled in our life. Think about the problems that He has fixed in our life. Amen. Think about, listen, some prayers have been answered in our life. Amen. Thank God that we can go back and say, hey, I can still go back and look at some things He's done. That's what David's saying. He said, I'm in trouble now, but I remember back then when I was in trouble, God showed up, took care of it. And He'll do it again. Amen. You're here this week with some trouble. All you got to do is look back. There was a time when God picked up the pieces in my life. Amen. That was a time when God put my home back together. Amen. Every trunk that comes to my church and every home that's wrecked come to our house at the Church of God, folks, I encouraged them. I said, God did this for me. He can do that for you. They ought to come to the house of God and, hey, here's some good news every once in a while. The world just tells them about all the bad stuff and the sorry stuff. It's about time the church got back to tell them about the good news. Drawing on Him. Amen. Lift Him up and encourage other people about Him. Whatever He's done, He'll do it again for you. Then I want to say, David looked Godward. Look at verse 22. The Bible says, cast thy burden upon the Lord and He shall sustain thee. He shall never suffer the righteous to be moved. I like that. It says, cast thy burden upon the Lord. You know that word there, the burden, means that every one of us got different burdens. Now, you got a burden. I got a burden. Amen. Most of us, our burdens are not the same. But isn't it good that we can just cast our burden upon Him? He'll take care of it. He'll sustain thee. Amen. Burdens, you know what? Burdens, I think, sometimes are gifts from God. I believe there's something that God gives us to make us better. Amen. I believe that burden is a gift. You know, God never gives you anything to hurt you. I mean, God will give you something, you know, to help you, benefit you, to help you, encourage you. I mean, burdens ought to excel us. Some of you ain't got no burdens, you know. You need to ask God to give you a burden. So you can maybe do something. Amen. Amen. Maybe to actually do something for the Lord in your life before your life's over. Amen. I was talking to a man on the reservation, and he said, you know, he said, I've been hearing about these missionaries up here. I've been hearing about these missionaries out here and the missionaries here. And he said, I ain't never heard of you. And I told him, I said, well, that's a good thing. I said, you know, if he was hearing about me, I said, you probably would have go told everybody about what I'm doing here. But I said, God's given me a burden for my people. And I said, and I don't ever think I'll ever fulfill that burden. But I said, I want to tell you, I said, I enjoy it because it's a good burden. I remember that the biggest burden I had before I got saved was, how am I going to quit drinking? How am I going to go one day sober? And that was kind of a burden. You know, the Lord lifted that burden. But He gave me a better burden. You know. I was talking to a lady the other day. And I'm standing there. And I just preached service, you know. And I preached about God's opportunities. When God gives you an opportunity to witness to somebody, just take the opportunity. Take a track. And if you can't talk to them, just give them a track. Or do something. But take advantage of the opportunity. And I said, just get off your blessed assurance and do something. You know, that's what I was saying. Well, I drove down to the gas station to get some gas, and I was there. And this big lady came out of the store. And I'm telling you what, she was jerking her husband around, brother. I mean, she's like, get in the car. And and that man, you know, he's kind of begging, you know, telling him, easy, easy, honey, you know. And she said, don't you honey me, you know, boy, I'm tired. Just... And the Lord said to me, the Lord said, all right, son. Oh, you preach a good message tonight. Why don't you go ahead and exercise it? And I thought, yeah, that boy sure does need some help. And the Lord said, never mind the boy, I'm talking about the woman. And I thought, oh, man. And boy, I walked over there. And I went over there and I walked to that lady. And she said, she turned around, she said, what you want? And I said, ma'am, I don't want anything, but I just want to say something to you if I can. You got time? And I said, I know what you're going through. And so I started to talk to her. And before you know it, she was crying. Amen. And you know what the husband said? You're crying. It's like so much relief off of him. He said, I'll do what you say. I'll go home. I'll be good. You know? And right there they made peace. They hugged. And I told that lady, I said, you know what? I said, you can take it a step further. I said, if you just get right with God, I said, start praying for him. I said, you don't have to jerk that man around no more. God will take care of him. God will lift that burden you have right now. I said, you don't have to worry about it no more. She said, really? I said, really? And you know, I didn't win him to God, but you know what? She knew, understood what her burden was, how God could lift that burden. But you know, she didn't really realize that my burden was that.
1: Yeah.
0: To get those kind of people.
1: Yeah.
0: You know, we preachers can't help but be nosy sometimes. You got to butt into somebody else's situation. But you know, the Bible says when that happens, we can always cast our burden upon the Lord.
1: Yes,
0: well, see, you know, there's probably three possible ways that you can deal with your burden. You can try to escape it. Like David said, boy, he said, I wish I was a bird, man. I'd just fly away from it. Or you can wilt under it. Amen? Some of these preachers back home, they can't even preach the Bible. They can't even preach truth, you know. I told my wife, I said, you know what we need to do? We need to get a hold of their wives and let them take their shoes off and paint their toes pink. That's the only thing missing on them boys. They're not preachers. They're not men. They're wimps. Amen. And I think that, you know, a lot of them, you know, they don't have the guts. They'll wilt under the weight. They can't hold it. You can do that. Or you can cast it back where it came from, which David did. Bible says, cast thy burden. You know, it wasn't David's choice to be king. It wasn't, you know, David's law. He didn't say, I want to be king. He didn't say that. You know, let me explain. David didn't ask to be king. David just cast all the trouble back to the Lord. He said, you're the one that made me king, Lord. And you're the one that told me that I could do this. Now it's in your court. Amen. And that's what he did. I believe that's right. And when he did, the Bible says what? He sustained him.
1: Yeah, amen.
0: The Bible says, you know, he took care of it. You know what? God put some of you, wherever God puts you, that's where you need to stay. God in time will sustain you.
1: Right.
0: Amen. And when you do that, folks, you need to understand that if God could take care of the birds, God could take care of the flowers, how much more important you are than birds and flowers?
1: Amen.
0: He's not going to forget you. He's going to be right there to help you. He'll take care of those things. Man, I'm glad I'm worth more than flowers.
1: Amen.
0: Amen. Bible says, cast your burden on the Lord. The Bible says, you know, over there in 1 Peter 5:7, casting all your care upon Him, for He careth for you. My, we just don't realize what God is trying to show us. You know, I think about that. You know, that the times that goes on in our life, you know, that we sometimes just get all bent out of shape over trouble. You know what? Tonight, the response is upward. Get back to pray. Amen. And then draw on that those things that God done for you in the past. Amen. Now I want to say, just put it back to the Lord. Lord, this is yours. This is your burden. To cast in all your care. Whatever the Lord says, just put it on me. Just put it on me. Will you do that tonight?
1: Amen.
0: Just put it on Him.
1: Amen.
0: Amen. Let's bow our heads tonight. My message has ended.

0: All right, folks, we got a song here. It's going to be about the prodigal son. And it's a sad story about how this prodigal got away from his father. But the good news is he came back. And so I'm going to play it, but I'm going to play it in the key of F. It's got to be in the key of F. Feeling footloose and fancy free, a feather-brained fella faced his fond father, a formidable figure, to find a fast way to get his father to fork over the family finances. He then fled afar off from the farm to foreign fields and fretted his fortune, feasting fabulously and following fun and foolishness with his faithless friends. Then forlorn and for sure forsaken by fickle friends, since folly had finished his finances, he found a foreign fella who forced him to be a feet flinger to filthy fat swine in the farmyard. Finally he saith, "Phooey, my father's flunkies are fed more food than I find and fare far fancier." So, forsaking fate, friends, and folly, he forsooth fled that farm to find his fond, faithful father. And finding him, he saith, "Father, I have flunked. I have foolishly flung away my fabulous fortune and forfeited the family's favor. However," the fine, faithful father fell on his fuzzy neck with an affectionate kiss on his face and said, "Fit his filthy feet with the finest and find the best ring for his finger and fast. Fetch the fatted fatling and we shall feed and frolic frivolously till filled full. For the fine, fair son, though he foolishly followed the flesh and failed, did flee and forsake to come forward forcefully famished and is now free from his fetters, found and forgiven."
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0: Acts chapter 13, verse 5. Acts chapter 13, verse 5. John Mark is a minister to the Apostle Paul and Barnabas. He accompanied them at the very beginning of their travel and journey. But unfortunately, as many of you know the story, he did not follow through all the way. Notice Acts chapter 13 and verse 5. And when they were at Salamis, they preached the word of God in the synagogue of the Jews, and they had also John to their minister. Jump to verse 13. Now when Paul and his company loosed from Paphos, they came to Perga and Pamphylia, and John, departing from them, returned to Jerusalem. The passage never told us what bothered John Mark or what caused him to quit the ministry. But there's one thing that we do know is that there was something inside that bothered him. There was an issue or some issues that he had. He was never able to resolve. And those things turned out to be a huge bother in his life that he couldn't foresee himself continuing on in the ministry, and he abandoned ship. If you read that entire passage, you would think that nothing went wrong. Paul and Barnabas had received a great revival, great start in the ministry. The Holy Ghost filled the Apostle Paul, the Bible says, and there was much fruit. Even the deputy of that location got saved. But during the midst of that, all that entire time, they did not realize, and maybe John himself did not realize, that he was not doing okay. In the midst of fruit revival and how God's using your life, it's easy to get lost into that and not see your troubled issues that you still have inside. You might think you're okay, but my question to you is, are you really okay? And that's the title of my message, is, are you okay? Let's pray. Father, fill within me the power of your Holy Spirit. There's a reason why you had me work hard in this message tonight, and I've done my best, but Lord, all of it is nothing without the filling of your Spirit. I am nervous. I am not in my best shape or form. May you guide and completely use me. May the preaching hit everyone and help everyone, and may it glorify you. In Jesus' name we pray. Amen. Let's look at the first point, the strength of preachers. The strength of preachers. Think about it. If John Mark confessed to Paul and Barnabas at the beginning that he's not doing okay, at the beginning of verse 5, that's when he started out in the ministry, then he would have been in the safer side. He would have resolved the issue sooner rather than letting it build up and then haunt him and get him to quit the Christian race. He could have gotten the help he needed, but why didn't he ask for help? Why didn't he ask for help? Well, if you look at verse 5, it's because he's a preacher. He's supposed to be strong. He's supposed to know better. In verse 5, the Bible said, and they had also John to their minister. Yeah. That's something right there. John Mark, he was considered equal with Paul and Barnabas, fellow minister. And he was able to preach, to teach, and do great things along with the apostles Paul and Barnabas. Maybe because of that expectation, he was telling himself, I should be stronger than this. Perhaps because of that expectations, he was thinking, I should know better. Why would I whine? I sound like a sissy Christian. I gotta be stronger. But the problem is, he's John. He's not Paul.
1: Right.
0: He's just a John. What's so special about him compared to the Apostle Paul, who's zealous for the Lord, who's used to hardship, who knows so much of that book in and out that he could debate effectively in the synagogues. He was considered one of the apostles. You know, if John realized, hey, I'm not Paul, and if he humbled himself and realized, I got to stop comparing myself to Paul.
1: Yeah.
0: I got to realize that I'm weaker than Paul. I can't preach as well as Paul. I can't teach as well as Paul. I don't know much as Paul does. I got to realize that I am weak, and the devil might tempt and say to him, oh man, you look like a sissy when you say that, right? Look, how will other people view you? You're a minister. You should know better. You should be stronger than this. John Mark should have just accepted that and be humbled and say, you know what, you're right, that I'm weak, I'm pathetic, and people will see me that way, and you know what? It's the truth.
1: Yeah, come on.
0: It's the truth, and I need help.
1: Yes.
0: You know, you need to stop thinking so highly of yourself.
1: Okay.
0: You are not the Apostle Paul.
1: Come on.
0: You are not Peter Ruckman.
1: Right.
0: You are not David Peacock.
1: Amen, amen.
0: You are not Kyle Stevens. You're not Steve Andrus.
1: Right.
0: You're just a John.
1: Come on.
0: What's so special about you? You need to swallow your pride and humble yourself and say, look, let's just be honest. You know, people know that I'm minister to the Apostle Paul, but I'm not like him.
1: Right.
2: That's good.
0: I got to humble myself, not care what other people think, and ask for help. Ask for advice. Oh, it makes me look weak. And No. You need help.
1: Yep.
0: It makes me look like a weak ministry leader. No, you need help. It makes me look like a weak father or husband. No, you need help.
1: Right.
0: It makes me look like a weak sister in Christ in the church. No, you need help.
1: That's right.
0: It makes me look like a babe, even though a lot of people see me as the one who knows all the doctrines and attends the church and does a lot of things for the church. No, you still are a babe. You need to swallow your pride and realize you're just a John.
1: Amen. That's good.
0: You're just a John. So, in this case, a preacher right here like John Mark kept pushing himself and saying, I'm stronger than this. Oh, I can handle this and I know better. And no, to be honest, you don't know better.
1: That's good. Yeah.
0: Can I tell you this? Because probably you'll never get this from anybody. No one will call you this. So I'll just say it for you. I'll do you the favor. You're stupid.
1: Yeah.
0: You're stupid.
2: Yeah.
0: Okay? You need to accept that and say, look, I need help.
2: Yeah.
0: I need someone to guide me.
2: Yes.
0: I'm not special.
1: Okay.
0: I'm not strong to handle this.
2: Right.
0: My second point is the steps of Paphos. The steps of Paphos. Now, isn't it interesting that during this story, as I was searching and reading, I'm like, what would make John Mark leave the ministry? I'm trying to look at any trace and any clue within that story. And the Bible never mentions it. Never mentions and won't tell you the details of what got John Mark out of the ministry. Maybe Paul was too rough for him. Maybe the journey was too long. Maybe he missed his mother and back home. Or maybe he was worldly. I don't know. But the Bible never mentioned what bothered John Mark so much that he believed he should leave the ministry. I do know this, though, is that during his 90-mile journey from Salamis to Paphos, something must have happened. That's the only clue that we can get, is that verse 6. And when they had gone through the isle unto Paphos. Now remember, they were originally at verse 5, Salamis, right? Somewhere in the middle of those steps that he took from Salamis to Paphos, something bothered him. That's all I know. Something was welling up inside that it didn't just happen one time. This was 90 miles, remember.
2: Right.
0: 90-mile journey from Salamis to Paphos, or approximately from what I gathered from other resources. And the reason why we all don't know is because he never said it. John Mark never said it. He never told Paul what he needed help on and what his problem was. He kept it inside. Maybe because John Mark, whatever bothered him, think about this, he probably didn't even know they were issues. In this passage right here, it's just a normal thing, just walking and ministering, serving God, preaching from Salamis to Paphos. And during that whole time, John Mark, while he's preaching and teaching, and all throughout that entire step that he took in his walk with the Lord from Salamis to Paphos, he didn't know there were issues because, hey, I'm doing okay. Everything's okay. Nothing wrong, nothing major. I'm just going on with my life. But, boy, was he wrong, because during those 90 miles, it did turn something where he had to abandon the ministry. We know that. Sometime as you're going through your steps in life, as you go to Paphos, you're probably like John Mark, just, yeah, everything's okay. I don't see anything wrong. You know, just same old Sunday, go to church, sing a hymn, play the piano, song lead, give an announcement, fellowship with my brother and sister, write on the volunteer sheet, bring the food, and same old in the workplace, same old in my home, and same old life. And as you're going through your steps in the Christian walk from Salamis to Paphos, you're probably like John Mark, where you think everything's okay, you don't see anything wrong. But unknowingly, there are some issues you have inside. And those issues, like John Mark, later turn into a heavy burden that bothered him, that he didn't catch, that he didn't keep track, that he didn't realize, and got him to quit the ministry. Usually, when you get something that really bothers you, that make you want to quit the ministry, it just don't pop out like that.
1: Right.
0: It comes from somewhere. You need to go back a step. You need to go back a step. There were certain issues that were unresolved. But you didn't catch it. You left it hanging. And those sneaky little issues, that flesh is so sneaky, wicked, and ignorant that it snuck right in. And then those little issues start to build up on top of each other. And then it started to burden your heart and you couldn't breathe, and then overwhelmed your mind that you felt like you're going to die. And then you felt like you had every reason in the world that you need to just abandon ship. It don't come out like that just one night. Something that really bothers you, that gets you out of the race, comes from issues that were unresolved. That kept building up, that you didn't know about. Why? Because you think you're okay.
1: Right. That's good.
0: I'm okay. Nothing wrong. I'm just tired. I'm just too busy. And, you know, it's just life. And I just have to go through. And but you let those things hang in your unconscious state.
2: Yeah.
0: And then when that big thing happens that will cause you to abandon ship for the Lord Jesus Christ, all those unconscious feelings that you went through start to build up on top of each other and then go, bam, all at once. But you don't know about that. You don't keep track of that. You didn't realize that. Hits you all at once without knowing. And that's our problem, is we think that those issues are minor in those steps we took for the Lord. Or it's not really that important. And John Mark, hey, 90 miles, right? You walked over 90 miles and you left that much unresolved? It's turning into a dangerous burden.
1: Yes, yes.
0: And it's going to get you, eat you up, get you to throw out of your Christian race if you don't get it resolved.
1: Okay.
0: Those issues that are unresolved turn into a big burden.
1: Yes.
0: And once they turn and transform into a big burden, it's enough to even split homes,
1: okay,
0: split church,
1: yep,
0: split your own mental state and well-being.
1: That's good. Wow.
0: You know what would have solved that? Well, Proverbs chapter 24, verse 6 says, a multitude of counselors, there is what? Safety.
2: Yep.
0: Multitude of counselors, there is safety. If John Mark had these issues, and if he actually talk to the Apostle Paul about it, if he was able to resolve them, get the help that he needed, get good advice from the Apostle Paul, do you think that those issues would have later came out in life and turned into a big burden that got him out of the race? No. Because he resolved them early.
1: Yeah, that's good.
0: He got counsel that was needed. You know what the purpose of counsel is? To protect you. To resolve an issue. Think about it. If every issue you thought was minor and not a big deal, oh, you were wrong later on.
1: Yes.
0: But if those little things were solved by a little bit of counsel,
1: okay,
0: and then as much counsel, they wouldn't build up each other, they would have been gone, and you wouldn't have a big burden right here. But you think you're Paul, aren't you? You little John, you. You're just a John. You know, how I became the person that I am today is through counsel, you have to realize. You don't just become like this. I had to get as much counsel as I can. And believe it or not, even your pastor yourself can learn from even a newcomer. Now, obviously, I'm not saying that I lose my leadership authority and then say, you know, follow every newcomer in the room, then, you know, I'm not a good leader. But my point is, I don't think that I'm such a good leader that no one tells me that I can't learn anything from anybody. No, I'm very observant. I always keep an eye out. I always learn. I always hear. I look at how God uses their lives. I would ask questions at times. I'll admit my incompetencies at times. I would receive it. And because of that, that's how I'm able to come out the way that I am. But guess what? I'm still not there. Would you believe that? I'm still not there. But I do know this. It protected me so far. How many people have I seen my age didn't do that?
1: Yeah.
0: Then they got, they thought they were Paul.
1: Oh, yeah.
0: Then they turned into pride. Then they turned into big losers, and you don't hear them anymore.
1: Come on.
0: Here's a question. If you, the more counsel you have, that verse says, you're safe, right? My question then to you is, if you need that much counsel to be that much safe, how much advice or counsel have you gotten from the pastor lately? Can you go on years without it?
1: Okay.
0: You probably surpassed 90 miles.
1: That's good. Amen.
0: And you wonder why you got problems.
1: That's right.
0: Think about it. Maybe the current problems you have wouldn't exist if they were resolved.
2: Yeah.
0: Long ago.
2: Those
0: things you thought were minor, right? Those things that weren't important. Those things that you didn't think would affect you later on and give you a burden. You know, another problem with people on the other extreme is with every issue they go through, they feel like, I need to tell the pastor this. And then they turn out to be people who dump burdens on people.
2: Yep.
0: And it's not just the pastor. They go to every single person in the pew.
2: Yep.
0: You ever come across those people and then you think that the church is in trouble when in reality it's not. And you get those kind of people who just keep dumping and filling up your phone calls. Oh, I got a problem, I got a problem. You know what your problem is, my friend? You didn't go 90 miles like John Mark. You just, what you did was, is that you just went 0.3 miles and I got an issue, I got a problem. And then you went to 0.5 miles and I got an issue and I got a problem. Then you went to 0.1 mile and said, oh, I need help. It gets worse. Because you depend on that thing more. Then it goes from 0.01 miles, I need help. Then 0.001 miles, I need help. And that's what happens. Because you're in such a habit of dumping burdens on people. Look, you didn't go 90 miles like John Mark. You need to learn to be strong and depend on the Lord, not depend on people. You know, Matthew chapter 11, verse 28, Jesus said, come unto me. He didn't say come unto men. Drop the N, okay? M-E. Come unto me, Jesus said.
2: Right.
0: You need to learn to depend on Jesus Christ and not on other people.
2: Yeah.
0: My friend, some of you went 100 miles, and it's about time that you need to ask for help.
1: Yes.
0: Now, there's three things that people usually mess up in confessing their burdens, which is why you get a lot of issue. There's one extreme that you dump all the burdens, the other extreme that you're just carrying it all the way. Oh, what do I need to do? Well, number one is this, is that people who have the tendency to dump burdens on people, I know this, you don't first pray and wait on the Lord for a couple of weeks.
1: Okay.
0: If there's something that bothers you, call 911. I need to tell somebody my problem. Here's my best friend, my sister in Christ, my brother in Christ. Pastor is there for me. No. You don't first pray and wait on the Lord a couple of weeks. You don't see God moving in your life. I promise you this, all right? A lot of times I realize when I help people with their issues, Well, most of the time I'll help them because I can see that. But then other times I realize, you know, just pray to the Lord about it. Wait a little longer.
1: Yeah. Yeah.
0: Then they don't ask me later on about that. Why? Because the Lord needs to step in and handle the problem. Yeah. Not Dr. Gene Kim, UC Berkeley, and PBI. No, what are you talking about, man? No, it's Jesus Christ.
1: Yes.
0: You need to have that kind of tendency. A second thing is you don't know how to confess discreetly. It's not confess openly. No, confess discreetly.
1: Right.
0: In life, everything comes with discretion. The Bible says you are to be discreet.
2: Yes.
0: You need to think of the right person to talk to.
3: Yep.
0: All right? Don't talk to the person sitting next to you, okay? The first person I find, no, probably the last person to find, all right? You need the right person to talk to. You need the right timing.
1: That's right.
0: You don't time things right, you know? 2 a.m. I need help and... You're not going to die. You can wait. You need the right timing. And another thing, this is important, which is why people are uncomfortable with disclosing. This is important. As you talk to the person and confess, you need to gradually confess where you can tell by the flow of the conversation that, oh, I can give a little bit more specifics. And as you give a little more specifics, then you realize, oh, I got to stop right here. Got to keep it here.
2: Yeah.
0: Keep it general. Keep it general.
2: Right.
0: What are you struggling with? I'm struggling with this kind of beeps and... No, I don't want to hear it! Just say, I'm struggling with with the sinful habit.
1: Yes.
0: I need help.
2: Right.
0: Do it that generally.
2: Amen.
0: And then, as the conversation goes, I guess I can disclose something a little more here. It's my thought life. And I'm having trouble where all these times these thoughts come out. You don't have to tell them the details of what your imagination went through, okay? But see that gradual specifics and then the gradual general. You got to go like this when you talk. And then, I mean, you're not dumb. You can tell, okay? If you're in control of your emotions, then you can tell as you do this with people. Confession comes out. The Lord will show you how much to confess and how much not to confess. There's a gradual level of that. Sometimes you'd be surprised. You can give as much specific as you want. There are counsels like that. But that don't come at the very first meeting. All right? That comes through time and how the Lord leads. And you can tell by the flow of the environment when it happens. Another thing people don't consider, which is why they all mess up in this, is, well, I just can't confess the burdens and I can't tell the pastor this or I can't seek advice or help on this. Look, if you're still not doing okay after many days of praying now and waiting on the Lord and God still never showed you what to do, don't you think maybe God wants you to stop praying this time and ask for help?
1: Okay.
2: Yeah.
0: Now you might go, no, that's blasphemy. Then why would God even give counselors? Maybe God says, I think it's time you humbled yourself,
1: okay,
0: swallowed your pride, and said, hey, I need help with this.
1: Amen.
0: Look, it's not God's will to disobey his word when he said, bear one another's burdens.
1: Yep.
0: Do you think he wants you to disobey that command? That command? It's a command. He said, bear ye one another's burdens. It's never his intention for you to disobey it. So, don't hide the burden from the brethren unless you're 1,000% certain that you know it's God's will. That you know it's God's command that, hey, this is between me and you. Once you're there, then you know, okay, then I better keep it to me and God. But if God never gave you that command, then he already has something written out. Bury one another's burdens. My third point is the spirit of Paul. The spirit of Paul. Notice the timing that John Mark left was not at the beginning of the steps to Paphos. It was after Paul preached. Notice that Paul was filled with the Holy Spirit and he got to preach to the deputy and there were souls saved. Man, look how spiritual Paul was at verse 9, all right? Verse 9. Saul was filled with the Holy Ghost. Verse 10, he rebuked a sorcerer full of all subtlety and mischief. He was strong. He was bold. He didn't care. Verse 11, he said, the hand of the Lord is upon thee. Verse 12, the deputy, when he saw what was done, believed and got saved. He believed in right doctrine. And then, verse 13, John Mark's gone. Why? Well, if John were to see verse 9, 10, 11, 12, if John was there, he saw Paul was filled with the Holy Spirit, he was bold, he was strong in the Lord, he's so busy in the ministry, so many souls get saved, you think John Mark can have the guts to say, hey, I'm struggling with a problem? Or they think, no, I don't think I should tell him. I think it's something I should keep to myself. In the midst of God's Spirit overflowing in the church and using it, souls getting saved, and the pastor might be busy with something and God's hand is on him and he's strong and he's firm and he rebukes sin. You think that you have the guts to say, hey, pastor, I got a problem? Or,
2: that's good.
0: He's very spiritual. He's on a very high spiritual plane. The Lord's using him. I can't. Talk to him about it. Maybe John Mark is ashamed to say he's not doing okay to Paul, because Paul would probably see John as chicken, maybe, because Paul is so spiritual, God has used him, and John's such a coward. Or maybe that Paul would see him as, you're watered down. You just don't know much about that book, and you're just compromising with the world. Or maybe John was worried Paul might accuse and think, John, that you're so worldly. You just have some sins that you're not right with God. That would happen for anyone who saw the spiritual growth and might of God using that preacher. A person wouldn't have the guts to say, hey, I need help, or I'm not doing okay. They'd be afraid. There's so much shame. And that's the number one factor why people don't confess their burdens. Shame.
1: Okay. Right.
0: The number one issue is shame. But, you know, Paul is not that type of person. I mean, look at Galatians chapter 6. Paul's not that type of person where, you know, he's so strong and he's so spiritual, he rebukes sin, and, you know, John, you're such a sissy and you don't have the guts, you don't have the strength, and you're a real Bible believer, you gotta hold the fort, and you're just so worldly, you're not right with God. No, look, Paul's not that type. Look at Galatians 6, 1 through 2. Paul knew full well, that there are people in the church who are generally hurt, and they need their burdens to be carried. And that one must be meek to their level, understanding and help. Galatians 6, 1. Brethren, if a man be overtaken in a fault, ye which are spiritual, right? Like Paul. The Holy Ghost fell on Paul. I'm spiritual. Ye which are spiritual, what? Restore such a one in the spirit of meekness, considering thyself, lest thou also be tempted. Because Paul realized, I'm not better than you, John Mark. It could happen to me. That's why he said in verse 2, bear ye one another's burdens. Paul's the type that would have helped John Mark if he would just ask. But John, he was intimidated. He was scared because he saw how spiritually high Paul was. He saw the Holy Ghost filling the Apostle Paul. Whereas John Mark, he's down at the bottom and he feels so low. You know, shame is the number one factor that will prevent you from confessing your burden, because you feel like, oh, they're too spiritual for me, or they're high up there and they don't get what I'm going through. No, our job is to bear your burdens.
1: Yes, yes.
0: Our job is, if we are truly spiritual, yes, to restore you in meekness.
1: Right.
0: That's our job.
1: Amen.
0: Look at 1 Corinthians chapter 12. I want you to turn to 1 Corinthians chapter 12. Keep your hand at Acts 13. We'll go back in Acts 13, but go to 1 Corinthians chapter 12, and then we'll read verse 21. Didn't you know God's purpose is not to make you feel shame? God's purpose is to give you honor. Honor is the opposite of shame. Dishonor means shame. And God's intention is through helping out and bearing the burdens of others and helping those who are weak. His intention is not to shame you. His intention is to give you honor.
3: Right.
0: And even more abundantly.
3: Yeah.
0: You might say, really? I mean, what's the honor in confessing the fault? Well, in 1 Corinthians chapter 12, verse 21, the Bible reads here, "And the eye cannot say unto the hand, I have no need of thee, nor again the head to the feet, I have no need of you." See, one member in the body of Christ is not more spiritual or better than the other one.
3: Right.
0: They need each other. They're in the same boat. Verse 22, "Nay, much more those members of the body which seem to be more," what?
3: Feeble.
0: Oh, I'm not spiritual. And yeah, you're feeble. You're feeble. You're a feeble member. You just need to accept that. Oh, what's the honor in that? Oh, the shame. Oh, the shame. No, God's intention is not to shame the feeble. The verse says in verse 23, "And those members of the body which we think to be less honorable," right? Oh, the shame. "Upon these we bestow more abundant honor, and our uncomely parts have more abundant comeliness. For our comely parts have no need, but God," it's God, "God who tempered the body together, having given," what? "More abundant honor to that part which lacked." It's God's job to honor you.
3: Yes.
0: But if you don't confess that fall and that burden because you're afraid of shame, guess what? Dishonor and shame will control your life.
1: Yeah, it will.
0: Free yourself from that. Let God give you honor. The only way you can get honor is that the shameful, dishonorable parts that you fear are surrendered to God, and that He replaces it with abundant honor.
1: Yes.
0: But He'll never replace it if you don't give it to Him.
1: Right.
0: He'll never replace it if you don't go by His terms of what He says. If you won't go by letting the body of Christ fill out those feeble parts. If shame is holding you back, then guess what? Shame is in control over your life.
1: Yeah.
0: You want to be free from shame, then let God give you honor. Come to Him with your shame and give it a trade-off. Let God fill in the dishonorable parts. The fourth point, now this is very important, is the stab of preaching. Go to Acts 13. Acts chapter 13. Now this is probably one of the most important parts you want to hear. Right after John Mark left, you'll notice that Paul is preaching to the Jews. But while he's preaching to the Jews, look what comes up, all right? Look what name comes up. Acts 13, verse 13. "Now when Paul and his company from Paphos, they came to Perga and Pamphylia, and John, departing from them, returned to Jerusalem." John's gone now, all right? Verse 14, "But when they departed from Perga, they came to Antioch in Pisidia, and went into the synagogue on the Sabbath day, and sat down, and after the reading of the law and the prophets, the rulers of the synagogue sent unto them, saying, Ye men and brethren, if ye have any word of exhortation for the people, say on. Then Paul stood up, and beckoning with his hand, said, Men of Israel, and ye that fear God, give audience." So Paul's about to preach, okay? He's going to preach a sermon. Now remember, John Mark just left him, okay? And that probably bothered Paul, right? I mean, that would bother anyone if you're in the ministry and somebody leaves. Did it bother Paul? Well, let's take a look. In verse 16, he's about to preach, and in the middle of his preaching, look at verse 24. He's still preaching. Verse 24. "When," what? "John had first preached before his coming the baptism of repentance to all the people of Israel." Now look, while he's preaching his sermon, he's mentioning about John the Baptist, right? John the Baptist came. Now when he mentions that name, don't you think in his mind, John Mark just popped into his head? If it bothered him, it sure popped out. I think so, because look at the next verse. This is weird. I think so, because look at the very next verse, verse 25. And as John, what? Fulfilled his course. He said, who thinking, wait, hold on right there. That phrase is not needed. John fulfilled his course. Why would he say John the Baptist finished his race? He finished his course. Why would he say that when the point of verse 25 is not John finishing his race? The point of verse 25 with John the Baptist is paving the way for Jesus Christ. So the whole subject is about John the Baptist introducing Jesus Christ. Why would he all of a sudden mention John finished his race? And then, but he was paving the way for Jesus Christ. You know what the thing about preachers are, you know? In the middle of their preaching, you know? Then all of a sudden, when they mention a name, then somebody's name pops out in the middle of their sermon, you know, that slips in because they were talking about so-and-so over there. You know, that's the fear usually when you sit under preachers. I've been under that. Whenever I'm sitting a preach and I'm like, is he talking about me? Is he talking about me? And then most of the time, the preacher had no idea it was about you. But at times, those things do happen. Those things do happen. So it slipped in Paul's message right here. I think he mentioned that because you think about John Mark. He didn't finish his race. But John the Baptist finished his race. I think that's what happened. Okay, this really bugged Paul. Notice he took a stab at John Mark in his preaching here, right? He took a stab at him when he was talking about John the Baptist. Well, what was it that Paul thought? This is what John the Baptist finished his race that John Mark failed to do. What was it that John the Baptist did that made him fulfill his race, but John Mark failed to do that? Well, let's go to John the Baptist's life. Maybe this John did something that the other John didn't do. Wonder what it was. Go to... I think Paul knew what it was. Go to Luke 7. Luke 7. I think Paul knew why he said John the Baptist finished his race. Because John the Baptist was struggling. Okay. He had issues inside that he needed to confess. He was totally discouraged. I mean, this is John the Baptist who's strong and bold for Jesus Christ and didn't care what King Herod said. And then now he's in prison and he's like, oh man, I'm struggling so much. And what did John the Baptist do? Did he, during his discouragement, keep it in like John Mark? Or, let's look at verse 19. Verse 19. The Bible says, and John the Baptist, 19, and John calling unto him two of his disciples, sent them to Jesus, saying, art thou he that should come, or look we for another? When the men were come unto him, they said, John the Baptist hath sent us unto thee, saying, art thou he that should come, or look we for another? And that same hour he cured many of their infirmities and plagues and of evil spirits, and unto many that were blind he gave sight. Look, Jesus Christ is similar to what Paul was doing. The Spirit of God is on him. He's so busy in the ministry. There's so much fruit coming up. And John the Baptist had to interrupt, had to disrupt by sending people and say, hey, are you really the Christ? What a thing to say, man. You know what he had? He had guts. He summoned the courage to say, hey, I need to confess my issue, my burden with you. But he's stuck in prison. He could have had the excuse, oh, look, I'm stuck in prison. Jesus can't hear me. What can I do? Oh, woe is me. No, he said, no, I need help, and I need help. And hey, you two, come over here. I don't care if I can't go over to him. You two need to go all the way over there. But Jesus is healing the blind and the sick. No, you need to go there. I have a burden I need to confess, and I need him to help me out.
1: That's good.
0: He had the courage. He had the courage to confess, even if it took work, effort, even if he was intimidated by Jesus' spiritual power. No, he summoned the courage. I am weak. I know I paved the way and argued you were the Christ, but now I'm in doubt and I need help.
3: Right.
2: Yeah.
3: That is good.
0: You know, this is even more interesting. The most important part you want to hear. You ready for this? Verse 22, then Jesus answering said unto them, go your way and tell John what things he has seen and heard, how that the blind see, the lame walk, the lepers are cleansed, the deaf hear, and the dead are raised, that to the poor the gospel is preached. And then we skip verse 23. Jesus ended his speech, right? No, Jesus added verse 23.
2: Yeah.
0: And blessed is he whosoever shall not be offended in me. You know what Jesus did? Jesus, sure, he encouraged John when he confessed. But he said, I need to leave you with a little stab. I need to stab you. I need help, Jesus. This ain't helping me. No, it's helping you. You need a rebuke. You know why people aren't able to ask for advice or afraid to confess burdens? They're afraid to get stabbed. That's the most important thing you want to hear. Hey, you're not Paul, you're John. Hey, be humble and realize I'm a sinner. I am weak. I'm pathetic. I don't care what that preacher says if he's going to stab me and tell me something that I don't like to hear. I need it.
3: Yes.
0: If he says I'm wrong, I'm wrong. If he says I need to get right with God, I need to get right with God. If he says I must do this thing even if I don't want to, I must do it.
3: Yes.
0: You need a stab. You might say, I don't like to get stabbed. Then let me tell you something. You'll never live in life. It's impossible to go through life the next 60 years of your life. It's impossible to go that way without a single rebuke to you. Impossible. But hey, we're in a liberal culture. We're so used to tolerating each other and not rebuke the person and say, you're wrong, but rather say, oh, it's different. It's unique. And maybe God could use it. And that's why we have different colors of the rainbow. No, you're wrong. And you need to receive that. That's a culture shock in this day and age, but we need to hear it. You're wrong. You need to get right with God. Who do you think you are? I'm a minister, Paul. I went with you. I'm John Mark. I preached with you. And that's right, you're just a John. You're not a Paul.
3: Right.
0: Swallow your pride and say, I need that. Thank you.
3: Yes.
0: Thank you for stabbing me. I need help. You want help? You'll need that. You can't go in an operation table when you're sick and dying without a and they cut you up so that they can heal. Also, here's another thing. You notice another thing about John the Baptist after verse 23? And when the messengers of John were departed, he began to speak unto the people concerning John. Notice that John was satisfied with that answer. The messengers were satisfied with that answer alone, and they took it to John. John never sent his messengers again.
3: That's right.
0: John said, that's good enough for me. Thank you. I'm happy with it. I will apply it in my life. He didn't hear the answer from Jesus and then got the stab and said, thank you. And then went to another person and said, I need help. And What the problem is? He wasn't satisfied with the previous answer then.
2: Right.
0: You know what people like to do when they dump burdens? Tell as many people, as many friends or loved ones or pastors that they want.
2: How about that?
0: You know why? They're not satisfied. They weren't pleased with the stab that they got that they needed to apply.
2: Right. Yeah.
0: But they're helping you, but you're rejecting it. You're rejecting every help God gives to you and say, no, I don't want that. I don't want that. I don't want that. I don't want that. I don't want that. Why can't I find something that would help me out there? Why? Because you're doing that all the time. You're rejecting every help that God has given to you in your life. No better help than God.
3: Yes.
0: And if your help has run out, there's a problem with you, not God.
2: Right.
3: That's good.
0: You know what that was right now? That's what it was. Do you apply the counsel or do you disregard the counsel? My fifth point is the subject of parting. The subject of parting. Now, look at Acts 13:13. As I mentioned to you before, the Holy Spirit never mentioned John's reason for parting. You notice that? Acts 13:13. John was angry at Paul because he was too mean and departed from them. No, it just said John departed from them. Simple. Simple. God just kept it that way. Now, this is even more interesting. Go to Acts 15. The Holy Spirit would not tell you John's problem. If there's something anybody would want to know is, what was John's problem? Look at Acts 15. The Holy Spirit won't give it to you. Weird. I don't know why. Okay, so let's look at this. Acts 15:37. John Mark was brought up again, okay? And Barnabas determined to take with them John, whose surname was Mark. But Paul thought not good to take him with them, who departed from them from Pamphylia, and went not with them to the work. All right. And the contention was so sharp between them that they departed asunder one from the other. Now notice right here, the Holy Spirit won't tell you what John Mark's issue is, even in this passage. Even more enlightening is Paul and Barnabas fought with each other, right? Now when you fight, and with Paul and Barnabas, if this fight made them split ministries, when they were buddy buddies and got stoned to death together and all that, whipped, beaten for Christ together, that must be some big fight. When you have a big fight, you don't finish it 30 seconds. You don't finish it 5 minutes. You go hours. Hours long. A lot is stated. A lot of specifics given. Paul said, I don't like John Mark because this, this, this. Barnabas said, well, John Mark is this, this, this. And all those specifics are given, and the Holy Spirit said, no, I'm not going to write that. You know why? God respects the anonymity of the burden.
3: Okay.
0: And He does want to keep it silent even after you confess it.
3: That's good.
0: I'm afraid to confess and because it's so private to me. God understands. Don't you think He understands?
3: Okay.
0: He understands. He'll respect the anonymity, the privacy of it, and He would want to do what He can to keep it silent. This is not a church gossip room, which is unfortunate nowadays. And if you're gossiping about some brother and sister in Christ, shut your mouth, keep it to yourself. Because you don't want them talking trash in your problems either. The job of the church is to bear one another's burden, not gossip about each other's burdens.
3: That's good, amen.
0: And the thing is that we respect the anonymity, the privacy of it. Keep it that way.
3: Yes, yes, amen.
0: So why are you afraid to confess it if God's intention is not to publicize it to the whole world? But I'll tell you what, it will be publicized to the whole world if it's left unresolved and at the judgment seat of Christ.
3: Okay.
0: It'll be shown.
2: Yeah.
0: But if it's covered underneath the blood of Jesus Christ, right? Because you resolved it, you got some things right with the Lord, it's respected. All right, sixth point, the starting place, the starting place. Look at Acts 15 and 39 again, Acts 15, 39. Notice the Bible says, and the contention was so sharp between them that they departed asunder one from the other. And so Barnabas took Mark and sailed unto Cyprus. And Paul chose Silas and departed, being recommended by the brethren unto the grace of God. And he went through Syria and Cilicia, confirming the churches. Mark, notice, he didn't go with the Apostle Paul, where the Apostle Paul was going from place to place to place. This is Paul, man. He was planting churches left and right, and God was using him. Soul winning here, growing spiritually over there, accomplishing this feat. John Mark didn't say, okay, I'm ready to get back in the game. All right, Paul, let's go. Yeah, soul win that place and spiritually grow right there. I'm going to accomplish those same feats with you. No, the Holy Spirit never led John Mark there. The Holy Spirit said, you're going back to the place where it all started. where you weren't doing okay.
2: Right.
0: We're going back to the island
2: yeah.
0: of Cyprus. Yep. Isn't that what it said at verse 39?
2: Yes,
0: that's where John Mark wasn't doing okay. John Mark wasn't ready for Rome. He wasn't ready for the other places that got called. Philippi,
2: right.
0: Ephesus, yep. Thessalonica, Corinth. God said, no, you're not ready for that.
2: Right.
0: We're going back. We're going back. But Paul's way ahead and I got to catch up, God. And God's like, hey,
3: come on.
0: You're not going to jump 90 miles again, buddy.
3: Yes, yes.
0: From those steps to Paphos and say, I got to catch up with Paul. I got to catch up with Paul. You need to go back step by step.
3: That's awesome.
0: You need to retrace the step. Those issues you left unresolved. And say, okay, stop right here. God, I got to go to the next place. Paul is planting 10, already 100 churches. I didn't plant one yet. And God's like, no, stay right there.
3: Yes.
0: That's the step you left unresolved.
3: Yes. Yes.
0: Now let's you and I talk about it.
3: That's good.
0: Let's get some things right with God over here.
3: Amen. That's good.
0: Can you imagine the Holy Spirit doing that with John Mark? And God said, remember, that was the issue you overlooked. We're going step by step right there. Salamis to Paphos. Ready? One step. Two step. Yeah, you're doing okay there. Oh, right here. Step number five. What was that issue? God, I'm doing okay. And God's like, no, stop, stop. Slow down.
3: Yes.
0: Right here.
3: That's good.
0: What was your issue? You weren't there. You weren't there for the ministers. You fell behind here. You didn't take us seriously. Your problem is laziness. Oh, I didn't see it that way, God. And God's like, yeah, now it's time to look at it. You're lazy. You're lazy. Now you need to wake up earlier. You need to help them out faithfully. You can't skip some services here. Get this resolved. Yes, Father. And okay. Maybe God, when he's dealing those issues with Mark, I could imagine, maybe as every step Mark took, God had to teach him his issue. Right here, you need to stop dumping burdens on people. You need to be strong and depend on me. Fix that issue. Or maybe the Lord said, you know, you gotta be humble and say, I need help.

0: You're going to take rebuke, huh? Yes, sir. Why? Because I'm older. Because I know more Bible than the person. Because I've been in the ministry for many years. Yeah, that's your issue. Uh-huh. Fix it. Yeah. Then you're used to taking the stabs, and then God's like, okay, good, keep walking.
1: Right.
0: Keep going. And then God shows him another issue. Maybe another issue John Mark had was, remember, okay, you asked for advice, you were humble, but you didn't apply it, did you? Oh God, I heard and I said thank you and their advice was good. Did you really apply it?
1: Okay. Right.
0: You forgot what they told you, didn't you? You didn't take it seriously, did you? Why? Well, because I was busy and because I had this and that. And God's like, remember those other steps that I talked to you about your busyness, about your other excuses? I thought we got those resolved. I guess those issues weren't really fixed, huh? Yes, Lord. All right, fix those. Now can you follow the advice or you still got excuses? I'll follow the advice. I'll apply it seriously this time, God. And God's like, good, let's do it.
1: Yes.
0: God, I heard that Paul's in prison in Rome now. Oh, I got to catch up. And I heard he's going to Jerusalem. God, I got to catch up. God, Paul's on his fourth missionary journey. I'm still stuck in this stinking island. And God's like, that's right. You and me, buddy, get those steps right with God first.
1: That's good.
0: John Mark's like, oh, yes, sir. And he gets it right with God. I heard Paul's dying, God. I got to catch up. God's like, go back 90 miles. Got that fixed? Yes, Lord. Go to Paul.
1: That's good.
0: Last epistle. Last writing before he died. 2 Timothy. Paul said, take Mark. He's profitable.
1: To the ministry.
0: You think you're really okay, aren't you? You need to go back. You need to go back to the island of Cyprus. You need to retrace your steps and see which issues are still lingering you left unresolved. Maybe you need to stop dumping burdens and be strong in the Lord, depend on Him. Maybe you need to humble yourself and ask for advice, even if you think you're doing okay. Maybe you need to take in the rebuke and not be afraid. Maybe you need to seriously apply the advice this time, not just be happy and say thank you and make the advice make you feel good. This preaching is not to make you feel good and you say, that's a good job, Pastor, thank you. It's to be applied. Maybe you can take your first steps on this altar. Every head bowed and every eye shut.

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Say it called Calvary Baptist Church. Adet Hanazilzi. A cocoon hanep bahane Want to begin this morning. We're greeting you from KJV Navajo Radio and without any further ado, I want you to take your Bible this morning and turn to the book of Matthew, chapter 18. Matthew, will you have to say, beats out the honey, I don't not think, gonna inch cut though. For where two or three are gathered together in my name, there am I in the midst of them. Oh, God, bizarre, it though, be hot, Craig, yes, I could say that this is probably the simplest form of the local church. Anakido dot ha just ego. Nakinjilt ego. Dot dot ha just ego. A hinji kahashizit be not it. They a craig a hanijit when slowed on nila board me, Jesus Christ. Ako dibach o desh us. For the next few minutes, we want to look at this about church service according to the Word of God, Matthew. Be it though, is Kagi Ashin could about Ash Arahasha, it's that deals in boldly hitting God, yon te Konzad, Anidia is Kagi, Benasha Kont, oh, Desh Asin Sokodo, Ash or the Shaka deal was boldly. Ahawashin, the Nebuchadnezzar. 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You notice the people of the assembling here. We see the description of the assembly of which Christ is speaking. Hina kaha shizip and nacha hina kaha joe ai snia. 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Narrated a chapter house do council meeting do last at eo de ne hine kaha. Bandas de ha kona di kwege zaha jo o tlani de ya bahint eh. The only people that would assemble in the name of Christ would be believers. Two Wells Baptist Church. 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I want to say that the basic qualification of the spiritual blessing in the Word of God has to do with believers coming together, whether it be only two of you, or three, or four, or five, whatever.
But the character of the service is God meets with us, God Hinija and not Dap and Ye, Nig is Jason Hot Nigo Joko, Yot ah, the Yenigit Lishakwasan, a cold I saw Sagi, Dosazi, Stah, so Kai, Kaya, Ko Nij Boosh Kaya, Istahoka, the Yimiyaji Hoka, Kadla, Nie, Dona Kinlo, Hinaka, Ni Nija and not Dato. So we see the character of the service. Number two, notice the count of the service. Aquila will tattoo the Nessahadan, the Zaya Nate, Jahoshin, eh, Yati and God, Dolish. Laban is, ah, she, eh, ya God, Yanija, not that, that a neck on Quay and no, eh, God, Abbe, no, eh, Anna Kidinost, ain't it? Dota, Atadinost, ain't it? Cornage, Craig, church has aage, Craig, hina ka, to eya, oh, no, yod, e yada, a condo, the house, ah, lo, hayu, the nest, Christian, the milk, the santa, tle, what are they got, not this, janina, hello. The dohut, eda, God doesn't really, you know, expect you to have a large crowd, thousands of people, just so you can have church service. No, he'll come in the midst. Chat nele, Luke be it the Bahanaya, Luke be it the Nele, Caiaphas, Olia, Jonita, Ashoka, Gashi, by Yadis, Tit, the Halahot, in Ladi, Jesus, Olia, get as Sande, Adot, Aquidilla, Ajit, O Hot Abahon net. Do that not eat Zad, Halet, Ela to know his hotel Nende, Jesus, Hui Yan, Daho Yan could that Jesus, Hui Yan, de Haela by Yasti, what ought me. Not open that ocean spells and the Jesus Christ in Lake Calvary, the other since last of a carpet old Carlo, Ado Ade, and O Yohut Ilya. I hook at a creature she's kada e hot adas deeds out at it on day. Say the harder letters lean at a panit it a neen day. Jesus had a heart zeal against this yes. Ah, neat as sado not eat zade, kuru. Ko na sam kai. Jo gas o cook at your asho kai hui yako against this yes. Oh, Anna Kinjas ain't a god hui yala joke. Akoban, so case, you don't need a big auditorium. You don't need a big assembly area for the Lord to come. Fill it up and I'll show up, don't need a. Ananda, nakindanost, and God, he need, oh, God, a joke. Oh, who got a syntago, asahan, ashina, debisahin, trago. God, bizahin, ah, I don't sort of zim, baby, ah, in loud. Ah, Nick, God, when hot, oh, God, God is able. Hala, a jayens, God, eh, ya, do kinians, in halal, solato, nina, a jayens, in the jay, halzi, chakwas, and echo, the jaygi, you see, God, but you know, the not echo it, ah, Nick, God, eh, ya, best by husband, joke. I want to say that it's not so much the size of the assembly, but it's the condition of your heart. When he blesses it with his presence, it'll be because you're receiving him. Even if it's just by yourself and your family. So we see it doesn't take too much people for God to show up. I don't know, Kigun, I noticed something else. The purpose of the assembly. Bini Yehullo, eh, ya, Craig, not kidding us, eh, or that cotton or that question, ya, not Jahi, Bini Yehullo, eh, God, and Hinija, and not da. Bini Yehagito, eh, to meet in my name. This is Ji. Bini Yehullo, you know, the reason why people assemble is because that they can come and meet around the person of the Lord Jesus. A kohajin church and that nelosani hine kahandas katano. You don't go to church just to sew your blankets. You don't go to church just to play ball.
You go to church to meet with the Lord. The Bible says there the program and the purchase is to meet in my name. Christ should be the center of our worship. Jesus Christ, like a dan hinid, and not daho, a ben nashi, a sahnit, le john hayate, hala johotaha o zia que, in my name, ne shiji bije, a sahnat lehne, aho gab zadi gi haja aho, gab zadi bejinis kahot, ai da da e Jesus Christ, baj ehat a hala ebahat ni shakwasene, the word of God honors Christ. The word of God exalts the Lord Jesus. Ako Jesus ebahat ni. Jesus is you see sta inito not isjeto not zito kehostos. Ako benina gabza andel bibijit benache ahine kashe kwasene. Don't go to church for the reasons that you think ought to be why you ought to go, like don't go over there just to have a meal. Go over there to meet with the Lord. The word of God is to be front and center. They, you see, at least, you start in Jesus Christ, the Savior, do bahaneta. In the best hot, it obajohit ahta. Ado gabza, then the scripture, yet obahoneta. Okay, we have a lot of apostate church on the reservation. They don't preach Christ. They don't preach conviction of sin. They don't preach about the word of God. God bezaden bahoyos nahnahalo. Ako dibini ya hine ka bizit benatse. 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No. Kudo ba bini ya hine ka joko. A lot of people don't preach salvation. They don't preach about the scripture, but what they do is they just criticize it. Then notice the priority and the purpose. It's in his name, Judishne. Ako Kondo Hayu social program de Bandas de. Do church hat niho, ko food bank hat nisa, ko chinya be do jatinya sahato nisa, no. Even ye kinit anahalo. Ako nishik eho a zate ulzene dabo onehele. Nishik eho binyaya anet jaha. The priority of the church ought to be for spiritual reasons. Is an nishik eho binyayaholo. Ahot a eya. Church, hine kapiji benachi. Ako kwege, you know, the emphasis ought to be on the Lord Jesus, ought to be on the scripture, it ought to be on sin exposure, ya. Bahit ewel ye, and he's at bajat ahon, het eat him, be at the theatre, ako even ye hine ka, that ought to be a priority. Ako hat ege da ni has ne holo, pahit edo ya has ne oko. Jo ko e ya ben yebet ol a ne oho ya in ya has ke joko. Ben ye a beke hotin ni e ai oho yosin. 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Ist as tinet ado ye ohne ye is lehe da hado anit e gab za ya hod ne jo ya e khala en ha e laho
in in in my name Then, lastly, I want to say not only the people of the assembly we looked at and the purpose of the assembly, but notice the promise for the assembly. For where two or three are gathered together in my name, there am I in the midst of them. That's the promise. There am I in the midst of them. Christ is everywhere, but this promise speaks of a special presence of the spiritual blessing. When you assemble together with other believers to worship, to honor, and to exalt the Lord Jesus, and if I be lifted up, I will draw all men unto me. In the church service, we have an opportunity to see men drawn to Christ. Yeah, Christ, but we see the rebuke in this promise, by the way. Next time you skip church, you need to read this verse and think about, the special presence of God, and yet you miss out on it. Since skipping this assembly, Christ bishop, you got greater interest in the secular things of the world. You know what's going to happen is, you're going to end up discouraging yourself. You dishonor Christ too. To Christ, He just doesn't come in the midst of us. He comes to bless us. He comes to work in the midst of us. He comes to answer our prayer. He comes to do many other things. Christ. Then we find that the reward is, there am I in the midst of them. Carnal minds don't appreciate the spiritual rewards of the Lord. You don't appreciate it. You know why that is? It's because you're missing out on the opportunity to get the blessings of God. God, yeah, you thought get your dish across and then you're going to miss out on the great reward one day. Jesus, not Zago, Chanal, I. But if Satan, Chahun, you don't need ya, Craig, a garbage, be it Jesus Christ, Abihad, Zia, a great is your reward in heaven, you don't need it. And Sago, not all yes, Holo,
Don't need your conco. I yet, Bonson, case you cross, and then I wish you'd be greatly desiring to meet with the Lord. When he comes in the midst of your Bahojoya, when he comes in the midst of us, Ko God and he need it, and not that how church can make a church case I need to do. Could all that we toss. I don't got hit it, nah. Unless me to have to tie in there, you're not in this. Ah, she wheat now to ski her Bahojo, God. Next time you think about that, you know, when you're missing church, the opportunity that you have to meet with the Lord Jesus Christ. Dola bahojonda. Amen. Bohni he shahad la de binbi kodon zadigi bi yedo kodo bajana hona where two or three are gathered together in my name. There am I in the midst of them. Nikidin Niko Dola Sad Njunos case in the Lakodo Benich Hananin Zi Dashabolni Shastaini Haye Bende East Sae Bajibi Bin Danesto Yachanata Dolesto Kumbe Bakat O was Yahetan Zindo Hala Nikikwege Bahe Nitzin Dola Do Hiada Bolni Nazariot An Hislanle Arokodo Din Hanaho Benaho Ahokodo God is about eight a wheel, and he gave a head in a stock of corn. A hand, this needle, I don't nibbana hat, needle, a bowl, and he sat in needle. We are pray these things in Jesus' name. Amen. Amen.

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1: The rich man in Luke chapter 12 had it all. He was tearing down his barns and building bigger barns. He had a bumper crop. He had a big house. He was piling it up for tomorrow. He said, "Soul, take thine ease, for thou hast much goods laid up in store." But he forgot something. And what he forgot was that you can't stay here. Listen, you can have everything this world has to offer. You can have the big home, you can have the nice cars, you can have the money, lots of land, but you can't stay here. The old song says you can drive your new car right up to the grave, but somebody else will drive it away. The Bible says your life is just a vapor.

0: Amen. 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I stand amazed in the presence of my Savior. I don't know about you. I know there's times in my life where I've allowed circumstances in my life, as the preacher preached just a moment ago, to kind of dim my amazement for what Christ has done for me. But man, I love opportunities like this meeting to get another glimpse, a fresh look at what Christ has done for us. And I pray that you don't ever lose the amazement completely. You stay in your Bible and you stay in church and stay by the stuff. And you'll see how great a Savior we have. First Peter chapter 5. Brother Tony preached my message in a nutshell during his introduction. But I just take that as the Lord confirming what I'm supposed to preach. So we're going to look at a thought here this morning for a few minutes and get out of the way. I'm going to read the whole chapter. That's why I didn't have you stay standing for the whole thing. But 1 Peter chapter 5 and verse number 1, you read with me. The elders which are among you I exhort, who am also an elder and a witness of the sufferings of Christ, and also a partaker of the glory that shall be revealed. Feed the flock of God which is among you, taking the oversight thereof, not by constraint, but willingly, not for filthy lucre, but of a ready mind. Neither as being lords over God's heritage, but being ensamples to the flock. And when the chief shepherd shall appear, you shall receive a crown of glory that fadeth not away. Likewise, ye younger, submit yourselves unto the elder. Yea, all of you be subject one to another, and be clothed with humility. For God resisteth the proud and giveth grace to the humble. Humble yourselves, therefore, under the mighty hand of God, that he may exalt you in due time, casting all your care upon him, for he careth for you. Be sober, be vigilant, because your adversary, the devil, as a roaring lion, walketh about seeking whom he may devour. Whom resist steadfast in the faith, knowing that the same affliction are accomplished in your brethren that are in the world. But the God of all grace, who hath called us unto his eternal glory by Christ Jesus, after that ye have suffered a while, make you perfect, establish, strengthen, settle you. To him be glory and dominion forever and ever. Amen. By Sylvanus, a faithful brother unto you, as I suppose I have written briefly, exhorting and testifying, this is the true grace of God wherein you stand. The church that is at Babylon, elected together with you, saluteth you, and so doth Marcus, my son. Greet ye one another with a kiss of charity. Peace be with you all that are in Christ Jesus. Amen. There's a whole lot of preaching can be done in this passage, and there's not time to do it all this morning. I'm sure Brother Tony's message, there was a whole lot more in that message. Amen. And I understand that. And so there's a lot here as well, but I want to look at a few verses in a thought this morning. There in verse number 5, it said, likewise, ye younger, submit yourselves unto the elder. Yea, all of you be subject one to another. You understand this morning that every person in here is in subjection to somebody. Everybody is. And whenever we begin to be filled with pride and we don't think that anybody can tell us what to do, we are in for a fall. A fall's coming up very soon. Everybody is in subjection to somebody. We know that Christ is the head. He's the one over everything. The pastor is in subjection to Christ. He's also in subjection to the government in areas that do not go against the Bible. We're in subjection to him. The man is the man of the house, but he's in subjection to his pastor. The wife is in subjection to her husband. That's the order it's supposed to go in. Not the other way. And then the children to their parents, and then the dog is in subjection to the children. I believe that every child should have something that they can be over. So the children are over the dog. The dog's in subjection. And then for the dog, we got some cats. And those cats are in subjection to the dog. And then for the cats, we have some chickens. Amen. And those chickens, they fear the cats. And then those chickens, man, they're pecking all. Hey, those ants and those bugs, they're in subjection to the chickens. Amen. There is one power struggle at our house that I don't know who's in subjection to who yet, and that is the dog and the rooster. The dog will chase the rooster, the rooster will chase the dog, and I'm not sure who's going to win that, but eventually one will subject to the other. But we're all in subjection one to another. And it would do us well to find our place and stay in it. God will bless it if you do that. But that verse 5 goes on to say, and be clothed with humility. For God resisteth the proud and giveth grace to the humble. Chapter 5 here, 5 is the number of grace. The first time grace shows up in chapters in verse number 5. 5 letters in grace. And there's a lot that can be said about those things, but I thank God for His grace. This morning, we find here 3 different times grace mentioned in the chapter. In verse number 5, we find that God giveth grace. We find in verse number 10 that He's the God of all grace. We find in verse number 12 that there is a true grace of God. If there's a true grace, I imagine there's a false grace. And that's what the devil's good at. He's good at trying to make you think that your situation is that of grace. When if it's not of God, it is not of grace. Amen. If it's not scriptural, it's not of God. Amen. And so we find these 3 times mentioned, and you've heard messages on grace before. This is nothing new, but we understand grace as being the free, unmerited favor of God. God's riches at Christ's expense. And I'm thankful this morning for the grace of God. You cannot operate without grace. You cannot operate without God's goodness. You have to have Him. Daddy, if you're going to be a daddy, you have to have God's grace. If you're going to be a husband, if you're going to be a wife, if you're going to be a child, if you're going to submit to those in authority, you have to have God's grace. You can't do without it. God is the giver of grace. We find there in verse 10, but the God of all grace. I'm thankful. Grace, you understand this morning, grace was given at salvation. You know these things, but you ought to be reminded of them from time to time. I'm thankful for grace. Ephesians 2, 8 and 9, for by grace are you saved. You had to have grace to get saved. Show you one other thing about grace and salvation very quickly. Hold your place here and go very fast over to the book of Acts chapter number 5. Acts chapter number 5. You had to have grace to be saved. Do you understand this morning that God gave you the faith to be saved? God gave you the faith to be saved. I believe he read the verse this morning. Paul was going around and he told the church what he was preaching. He was preaching repentance and faith. That's what he was preaching. He was preaching that in all the churches. But do you understand this morning that if you were to repent, God's got to give you the grace to do that? You can't even do that on your own. Look with me very quickly. Acts chapter 5 and verse number 29. Peter's preaching to the Jews here. We understand that, but the doctrine of repentance is found here, and we can find some things about it. But in Acts chapter 5, verse 29, then Peter and the other apostles answered and said, we ought to obey God rather than men. That's good preaching no matter what time you're in. Amen. Verse number 30, the God of our fathers raised up Jesus, whom he slew and hanged on a tree. Him, verse 31, hath God exalted with his right hand to be a prince and a savior for to give repentance to Israel and forgiveness of sins. Do you understand if you're to repent to be saved this morning or even after salvation, God has to give you the repenting grace to be able to do it. You cannot do it on your own. When we talk about grace, we talk about needing it all from God. You can't do it on your own. These folks that get so upset over the word repentance, I tell you what, if you're going to repent, God's got to give it to you. God has to put that in you. Amen? Amen. Grace at salvation. Titus chapter 2 verse 11 says, for the grace of God that bringeth salvation hath appeared to all men. I'm thankful for saving grace. You understand, you need grace just to live every day. You need grace to live every day. The Bible said in 1 Corinthians 15:10, but by the grace of God, I am what I am. You can't do it without God's grace. There's people, Brother Tony, you said exactly right. They're showing up to church. They're going through all the motions of being a Christian, and they're miserable. I'm not saying there won't be trial and sorrow. As he preached, he did a wonderful job on that. But I tell you what, you can have joy and peace if you do it God's way. We need grace just to live. We need grace to live every day. God gives grace, and I'm thankful for it. The Bible calls it in Hebrews 4:16, the throne of grace. Going before the throne of grace. In 2 Timothy 2:1, thou therefore, my son, be strong in the grace that is in Christ Jesus. Well, you need grace to be saved. You need grace to just live every day. Amen. Men, you get up and you go to work and you face the devil and the world and all the temptations that come down on you. You got to have the grace of God to go out and live right and do right and go back home faithfully to your wife. Go back faithfully to your family. You got to have the grace of God. You can't do it on your own. There's too many that are trying to do it on their own. We need grace in hard times. 2 Corinthians chapter 12, you know the verse with Paul. He said, God, your grace is sufficient. God said, my grace is sufficient for thee. We got to have the grace of God. We need dying grace. I've seen some folks die here recently with this COVID stuff, and I've seen some people that had dying grace. And then I've seen some that, man, they just struggled all the way to their last breath. I want dying grace. I want dying grace. In Psalms chapter 33, verse 18 through 19, David said, behold, the eye of the Lord is upon them that fear him, upon them that hope in his mercy, to deliver their soul from death, to keep them alive in famine. Some dying grace. There's a lot of ways that I don't want to die. Amen. But I believe that God could give grace during death. Every part of our life, from salvation to the grave, requires the grace of God. Some people don't live with the grace of God. Some people don't exercise it. They don't take advantage of it. But I tell you what, if we're going to do anything for God, for our family and our home, we got to have God's grace. Every aspect, from our new birth, our birth. Amen. I'm glad he stopped his illustration. The birth canal. I didn't know where we were going. I almost passed out too. I was cursing Eve. I got a question for you, the church. I'm going to be short. I want to get out of the way. Let Brother Delaney preach. Let me ask you a question. Do you want grace? If you're in here, you've already tasted of it. Yes, sir. Yeah. Do you want grace? Do you want the grace of God? Yeah. I want it more than anything. I have to have it. Yes, you say, well, you're a pastor. You gotta have it just to... Hey, I'm telling you, the pew sitter, everybody has to have the grace of God. You're living out in this wicked world. Man, I tell you, things are getting worse, and they're going to continue to get worse. And we need the grace of Almighty God. We cannot make it without Him. We have to have His help. The preachers preached last night, calling on the Lord. We got to have His touch. We need these things. If you're going to be the daddy you ought to be, we need the grace of God. You don't have it within yourself to be a good husband, to be a good dad. We need God's grace. You don't have it within yourself to be a good wife. You don't have it within yourself. I mean, a subjection to all these folks who we're supposed to. I need God's grace to even say the words, President Joe Biden. I threw up just a little bit. Hold on. But But he's the president. And I'm supposed to pray for him. That takes a lot of grace. It takes a lot of grace every day you get up, get dressed to start your day. I'm telling you right now, you need the grace of God. So I want to ask the question one more time. Do you want grace? In order for you to have grace, it requires something. You still back there in 1 Peter chapter 5 with me very quickly? I'm going to give you these few things, give you an illustrate a Bible illustration in the Old Testament, and then I'll be finished. Did I tell you that I need grace? That you need grace? To have the grace of God, it requires something. Look with me in there, verse number 5. You see, the thing is, people, they want to have all the blessings of God. They want to have the unmerited, undeserved favor of God. But they want to do it their way. Verse number 5, likewise, ye younger, submit yourselves unto the elder. Yea, all of you be subject one to another and be clothed with humility. For God resisteth the proud and giveth grace to the humble. If you want grace this morning, it is going to take humility. Look with me quickly. You know some of these verses, but let's look at them in Scripture very fast. Hold your place there, the book of James. Just back a few chapters to the left. James chapter number 4, and look at verse number 5. God resisteth the proud. Brother Tony quoted some of those verses just a moment ago. But in order to have the grace of God, it's going to take some humbleness. It's going to take you, sir, saying, I can't do it without you, Lord. I can't do it without you. James chapter 4 and verse number 5. The Bible said, Do ye think that the Scripture saith in vain? I mean, that's kind of a smart comment, isn't it? Yeah. I mean, do you think that the Scripture said in vain? Do you think God was joking? When he said, the Spirit that dwelleth in us lusteth to envy. I mean, come on, this remnant that's scattered after the stoning of Stephen. He's asking them here, and he said, don't you understand, this is not in vain. Verse number 6, but he giveth more grace. Wherefore he saith, God resisteth the proud, but giveth grace unto the humble. Submit yourselves therefore to God, resist the devil, and he will flee from you. Draw nigh to God, and he will draw nigh to you. Cleanse your hands, ye sinners, and purify your hearts, ye double-minded. God resisteth the proud. If you're going to have grace in this day that we live, in the hour that we live in, you need more grace. But I'm afraid today in a lot of our churches that we have so much pride, God can't get through. God wants to give you grace, but he is not sharing first place with anybody or anything. Not sharing it with anybody. Missions conference is coming around at our church here in just a few weeks, and every year a missions conference. There's people that say, we wish we could do more for missions. And they have a new vehicle every 2 years. Yeah. And they live in houses that they can't afford. Yeah. We wish we could do more. We just want God to bless us. Yeah. And turn right around and walk out the door and we live unto ourselves. Yeah. And then we pray that God gives us grace with our family and grace with our children. Raising our kids. And God, we just want you to pour out blessings on us and the unmerited favor of God. We need it. And then turn right around and pull out our plastic and yell charge running down the road. We need to get to the place where we say, God, I am nothing and I can do nothing without you. And mean it. God resisteth the proud. But I'm so thankful that the Bible doesn't stop there. It says he'll give grace to the humble. Job chapter 22, verse 29, when men are cast down, then shalt thou say, there is lifting up, and he shall save the humble person. Do you know the way up with God is down? The way to blessings with God and the way to God touching your home and your family and your children and your ministry is for you to go down and let him do it. Let him to be the one to lift it up. God will give grace to the humble. The Bible said in Psalms 138:6, though the Lord be high, yet hath he respect unto the lowly. But the proud he knoweth from afar off. Oh, I just feel like the Lord has been so far away from me. The Bible said there that he's far away from the proud. Oh, you got this, huh? The preacher gets up and he's preaching on the home. He's preaching about what you need to do with your children according to the Bible. And you say, preacher, I got this figured out. You know what God does? He resists the proud. He's going to let you experiment with your children. That's a dangerous game to play. I am raising children in 2022. In the Laodicean church age. Man, I need the grace of God. I need the grace of God. Oh, but preacher, they're homeschooled. That doesn't matter. The devil is not exempt from homeschoolers. We need the grace. And if they go to Christian, even a Christian school, a public school, it don't matter. We need God's grace. Some nut comes showing up, shooting up everybody. Man, we need God. This world needs them. They don't want them. I'm sad to say that a lot of homes, they don't want God either. And they would never say that. But, their pride sure tells God, Lord, you just stand far off. Just be close by. If we need you, we'll holler for you. What a dangerous, dangerous thing. Proverbs chapter 3, verse 34. Surely he scorneth the scorners, but he giveth grace unto the lowly. Proverbs 29:23, a man's pride shall bring him low, but honor shall uphold the humble in spirit. Back here in our text, in 1 Peter chapter 5, in verse number 6, humble yourselves therefore under the mighty hand of God, that he may exalt you in due time. The Lord will be the one to exalt you and use you. I'm leery, and I don't know if there's anybody in here that has this. And if you do, oh well. It bothers me when people have ministries named after themselves. That bothers me. Amen? I mean, self-promotion. And hey, listen, when Jesus was in the house, the Bible said in Mark chapter 2, it was noise that Jesus was in the house. He didn't have to send out flyers. He didn't have to promote himself. It was noise that he was there. God resisteth the proud. I need his grace. Matthew 23:12, and whosoever shall exalt himself shall be abased. And he that shall humble himself shall be exalted. Say, I want to be somebody for God. Be a nobody right now. Tell God, I can't do this without you. As soon as you start thinking you've got it figured out, you're on your way to a fall. What I find in Scripture, Brother Chandler, tell me if I'm wrong, but everybody eventually ends up down. You can either do it yourself or you can let God do it another way. We read king after king after king. Most of them are wicked. Some of them started off and they did all that was right in the eyes of the Lord. And the next thing you know, they begin to be filled with pride. And then they go walking into the priest's place where they're not supposed to be. And all the preachers say, don't come in here, king. You're not supposed to be in here. Talking about Uzziah. And he goes in there and says, no, I'm going to do it anyway. And gets struck down with leprosy. Do you understand? It was not until Uzziah died that Isaiah saw the Lord high and lifted up. In the year that King Uzziah died, then I saw the Lord high and lifted up. I wonder who has to die in your life before you'll see the Lord lifted up. I hope it's not one of your children that you're worshiping. I hope it's not that job you're worshiping or the spouse. Uzziah had to be taken out of the picture. He started off as a good king, as a right king. Oh, but he swelled up with pride. And he had to be removed before Isaiah could even see Christ high and lifted up. Luke 1:52, he hath put down the mighty from their seats and exalted them of low degree. Luke 14:11, for whosoever exalteth himself shall be abased, and he that humbleth himself shall be exalted. Luke 18:14, I tell you, this man went down to his house justified rather than the other. For everyone that exalteth himself shall be abased, and he that humbleth himself shall be exalted. God will lift you up when he's ready. Sometimes he'll use other men to do it, and that's fine. Let God do that, not yourself. You know, there's some people, you'll never be lifted up, and you won't even know about it till you get to heaven. We'll get to heaven one day, and we're going to be standing in line talking about all these great things we thought we did for God. And we're going to see this precious lady come up, and we're going to say, man, we saw her at church all the time, but she never did anything. And she's going to come up there, and God's just going to be handing out the crowns and handing out the things from all of her works went through the fire. And we found out she was a prayer warrior, and we find out that she was exalted. And every time she did something at church, she didn't brag about it. You say, man, I had no clue she did all that. Right. Yeah, but God did. Amen. But God did. Sure. I'm sure you've met him, and I hope you're not one of these people. On Sunday morning, everybody got a testimony. Preacher, I just want to say that I thank God that I got to cut the grass, and I weed-eated, and I changed the church sign, and I got to thank God that I can't even reach my back. Right. Yeah. And I got to clean the toilet. Yeah. Yeah. Hey, guess what? Reward. Congratulations. We're going to give you the toilet trophy. The magic wand. The Bible said that if we would humble ourselves, we can have grace. 2 Chronicles 7:14, you know the verse, you've heard it over and over. If my people which are called by my name shall humble themselves and pray and seek my face and turn from their wicked ways, then will I hear from heaven and will forgive their sin and will heal their land. Do you want revival to come out of this week? These preachers already preached last night, this morning, and there's some folks that sat there and they wondered who the preachers were talking about. Why? Because we got it all figured out. Amen. This is still swinging good. But you've been hitting the same tree for all these years and it hasn't even made a dent in it. You're missing something. But you think everything's great. Why? The devil's leaning over saying, hey, this one's not for you. You're fine. You got a good job. You got a model family. Everything's going good. And you're going to miss out on what God has for you this week. We have a couple illustrations of scripture. I'm going to finish right here. Go with me to the book of 2 Chronicles very quickly. 2 Chronicles chapter 34. I'm just gonna breeze past this one because I want to get to the last illustration, and then I'll be finished. And I'm so thankful to be here this week. Man, the food's been great. Whoever made the cinnamon rolls, I believe they'll be on the menu in heaven at the Lord's. Man, those. Brother Jim put me under conviction yesterday, the day before our birthday. I mean, he said he's cutting out sugar. I'm like, man, before your birthday? I said, well, I need to do it. Talked about how much weight he's lost and hey, all these things. I said, man, I need to do that. And I get down, I saw them cinnamon rolls. I said, tomorrow, Lord, tomorrow. Today's my birthday. Second, hey, man, I'll eat Brother Jim's. Whoever the cinnamon lady is, I'll eat his today. 2 Chronicles chapter 34, very quickly. If you're there, say amen, would you? Amen. We find an illustration of a king that did do right, of one that did humble himself. Yeah, I'm talking about humbling yourself and letting God exalt you. letting God do a work in your life and in your home and your family, your ministry. 2 Chronicles chapter 34, so many young people that have talent playing the instruments, praise God. Praise God, but let God exalt you. 2 Chronicles chapter 34, verse number 26, we find here Josiah, he was 8 years old when he began to reign. But verse number 26, and as for the king of Judah who sent you to inquire the Lord, so you shall say unto him, thus saith the Lord God of Israel concerning the words thou hast heard. Watch it, verse number 27, because thine heart was tender and thou didst humble thyself before God when thou heardest the words against this place and against the inhabitants thereof, and humblest thyself before me, and didst rend thy clothes and weep before me, I have even heard thee also, saith the Lord. God said to Josiah, when the prophet showed up and he preached, you heard the message, and you fell on your face and began to weep and say, Lord, we're a wicked people. We hear messages like last night, this morning. Man, it ought to cause our heart to humble ourselves and say, God, we're nobody without you. God, we got to have that edge. Lord, we need you. We need you more than our very next breath. And the Bible goes on to tell us that Josiah ends up having a feast. Let's look over here in chapter 35, verse 18. One page over. He ends up having a Passover. We're talking about humbling yourself and letting God exalt you. Chapter 35, verse 18, and there was no Passover like to that kept in Israel from the days of Samuel the prophet, neither did all the kings of Israel keep such a Passover as Josiah kept. And the priests and the Levites and all Judah and Israel that were present and in the inhabitants of Jerusalem. Hey, he said nobody got to have a Passover like Josiah, and nobody's had one since. You know what that was? That was God lifting him up. Because he humbled himself when he heard the preacher preach and said, Lord, we're guilty. Last illustration, I'm finished. Judges chapter number 15, if you would, very quickly. Judges chapter number 15, we find a familiar character in the Bible. He's taught a lot in Sunday school, preached a lot. In not time to go over his life, but you know Samson. Judges chapter 15 and verse number 16. I'm sorry, let's go back up to verse number 14. If you're there, would you say amen?
1: Amen.
0: Amen. All right, some people said amen and they're still turning their Bible. You lied. We're talking about humbling ourselves and being honest before God.
1: Amen.
0: Amen. Brother Johnny's flipping. Amen. He's not even there yet. Judges chapter 15. Look at me in verse number 14. And when he came to Lehi, the Philistines shouted against him. We're talking about Samson. The Spirit of the Lord came mightily upon him, and the cords that were upon his arms became as flax that was burnt with fire, and his bands loosed from off his hands. And he found a new jawbone of an ass, and put forth his hand and took it and slew 1,000 men therewith. That is a whooping. Verse number 16. Now notice verse 14. The Bible said the Spirit of the Lord came on him. But Luke, who gets the credit, in verse number 16. And Samson said, with the jawbone of an ass, heaps upon heaps, with the jaw of an ass have God slain 1,000 men. Is that what it says? It says, I have slain 1,000 men. And it came to pass when he had made an end of speaking that he cast away the jawbone out of his hand and called that place Ramoth Lehi. Now listen, this is an example of what I've been trying to preach about God resisting the proud. Grace, grace to the humble. Isn't Samson just like us? You say, what do you mean, preacher? I mean, God blesses. And then we say, thank you, Lord, for blessing me. And you begin to live in the blessing. And then next thing you know, you're talking to some men and say, hey, did you see all these great things I've done? Did you see this great job that I have? Man, I'm making more money than I've ever made. Did you see the nice vehicle that I have? Do you see my family that I'm raising? Do you see all the great things I've done? I mean, Samson went off that year and he had the jawbone of an ass men's conference. He held the first ever jawbone of an ass preaching conference to talk about the great things that he's done. Is that not like us? Hey, man. God, would you please give me a big buck? Next thing you know, we got it mounted up there. Hey, look at this thing I killed. I know where I'm at preaching. I got to get on your level. Isn't that just like us? But then guess what? Samson's bebopping along with his jaw. I mean, he's carrying this thing around. It's hanging up in the office. It's demonstrated behind all the preachers at his conference. But then one day he gets real thirsty. And there's no water. And just notice in these few short verses, we have an illustration of what I'm trying to present to you this morning. Verse number 18, he was sore athirst and called on the Lord. And look what we find Samson doing. He said, "Thou hast given this great deliverance into the hand of thy servant." You know what Samson did? He stopped saying, "Look at the thousands that I've slain." And he said, "God, I need grace. I'm thirsty. I'm hurting. I'm struggling. I've lost my edge. God, I need grace." So, Lord, I'm going to give the credit where credit's due. "Thou hast slain him, Lord." It wasn't me. I'm just thankful I got to be the one with the dime. What an illustration. And Samson begins to give God the glory. He begins to tell God that he's the one. And he begins to humble himself. "Thou hast given this great deliverance into the hand of thy servant. And now shall I die for thirst and fall into the hand of the uncircumcised." Oh, and God gives grace to the humble. But God clave an hollow place that was in the jaw, and there came water thereout. And when he had drunk, his spirit came again, and he revived. We want some revival? We need to humble ourselves. Now Samson is a lot like us. Because he humbled himself. See, because he understood something that some of us haven't figured out yet. God gives grace to the humble. God gives grace to the lowly. So he humbled himself, gave God the credit, God gave him grace. But Samson got right back up like some of us do and go right back out the door and start talking about all the great things that we've done. "Give me that wife. Give me this. I deserve this. Give me, give me, give me. I. And he goes right back out and starts doing those things. And you know the story of Samson. He ends up getting his eyes plucked out. He ends up getting bound because of his selfish pride. We have people today that they're bound by debt. They're bound by society. They're bound by things because of their pride. Samson, at the end of his life, needed grace one more time. He needed it one more time. Look at me at chapter 16, verse 28, and I'm finished. The end of Samson's life is a demonstration of grace once again. See, we can give Samson a really hard time, but there's a lot of Samson sitting in the room today. There's a lot of Samsons all over the place. Judges chapter 16 and verse number 28. Verse number 25, "And it came to pass when their hearts were merry that they said, 'Call for Samson that he might make us sport.' And they called for Samson out of the prison house, and he made them sport. And they set him between the pillars. And Samson said unto the lad that held him by the hand, 'Suffer me that I may feel the pillars whereupon the house standeth, that I may lean upon them.' Now the house was full of men and women, and all the lords of the Philistines were there. And there were upon the roof about 3,000 men and women that beheld while Samson made sport." Watch it. And Samson called unto the Lord and said, "Oh, Lord God, remember me, I pray thee, and strengthen me, I pray thee, only this once, O God, that I may be once avenged of the Philistine for my two eyes." And the Bible said that he got his strength. God gave grace one more time. He gave him grace one more time. And he began to pull that house down. And he avenged God. I don't know about you this morning, but I need grace one more time. And I'm going to need some more tomorrow. And I'm going to need some the next day. You can do it by having your eyes put out. You can do it by God casting you down, or you can do it by humbling yourself. I started off.
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All right, folks, we got a song here. It's going to be about the prodigal son. And it's a sad story about how this prodigal got away from his father. But the good news is he came back. And so I'm going to play it, but I'm going to play it in the key of F. It's got to be in the key of F. Feeling footloose and fancy free, a feather-brained fella faced his fond father, a formidable figure, to find a fast way to get his father to fork over the family finances. He then fled afar off from the farm to foreign fields and fretted his fortune, feasting fabulously and following fun and foolishness with his faithless friends. Then, forlorn and for sure forsaken by fickle friends, since folly had finished his finances, he found a foreign fella who forced him to be a feed flinger to filthy fat swine in the farmyard. Finally, he saith, "Phooey, my father's flunkies are fed more food than I find and fare far fancier." So, forsaking fate, friends, and folly, he forsooth fled that farm to find his fond, faithful father. And finding him, he saith, "Father, I have flunked. I have foolishly flung away my fabulous fortune and forfeited the family's favor. However," the fine, faithful father fell on his fuzzy neck with an affectionate kiss on his face and said, "Fit his filthy feet with the finest and find the best ring for his finger and fast. Fetch the fatted fatling and we shall feed and frolic frivolously till filled full. For the fine, fair son, though he foolishly followed the flesh and failed, did flee and forsake to come forward forcefully famished and is now free from his fetters, found and forgiven."

I have been excited about this meeting for a year. This meeting has changed our lives. And like Brother Joel talked about last night, how he looked forward to Christmas and all the excitement that stemmed around that. I can relate to that in the sense that we were looking forward to what God has for us. I'm going to tell you something, God's not dead. And He's the same yesterday, today, and forever. The problem's not God. The problem ain't His book. The problem's us. Boy, I've just been looking forward to this for so long. And just counting the months down, the weeks down, the days down. Just waiting to get to this place. And I'm not going to leave disappointed. I'm going to get something, amen. I'm not going to walk away from here and say, well, I just wasted my time and money. I ain't wasted nothing. It's been worth it all, amen. And I thank God for that. Take your Bibles with me to the book of Psalm tonight. Chapter 17, verse number 8, Psalm chapter 17. Keep me as the apple of the eye. Hide me under the shadow of thy wings, from the wicked that oppress me, from my deadly enemies who compass me about. They are enclosed in their own fat.

0: With their mouth they speak proudly. They have now compassed us in our steps. They have set their eyes bowing down to the earth, like as a lion that is greedy of his prey, and as it were a young lion lurking in secret places. Arise, O Lord, disappoint him, cast him down, deliver my soul from the wicked, which is thy sword, from men which are thy hand, O Lord, from men of the world, which have their portion in this life, and whose belly thou fillest with thy hid treasure. They are full of children, and leave the rest of their substance to their babes. As for me, I will behold thy face in righteousness. I shall be satisfied when I awake with thy likeness. I want to preach on verse 17 tonight and lift up our precious dear Lord tonight and just preach on the subject of satisfied, satisfied, satisfied. I just want you to know tonight that I'm satisfied in Jesus. I'm satisfied with what He's done. And I'll tell you what's wrong with us tonight. We've gotten satisfied with other things that won't change our life. We've gotten satisfied with the things of normality. But what we need tonight is just get another glimpse, like we've had already through the preaching, of what Jesus has done for us, and come to the place where nothing else will ever take the place of satisfying our heart and satisfying our life like what Jesus can do. Amen. Amen. Our Father, I love you tonight, and I thank you, Lord, for what you've done, and Lord, for allowing us to be here. God, we've just looked so forward to what God you have in store for us this week. And Lord, I pray tonight that the preacher spoke about God. I believe with all my heart he's got the heart of God in this thing. And I believe, Lord, that tonight what we're sensing here is just nothing more than that spiritual warfare of the devil trying to destroy, the devil trying to discourage and keep your people, Lord, from enjoying those things of God the way you want us to. And I pray tonight, Lord, that God, that you'd help us, and Lord, that you'd look to us tonight and have mercy, Lord, upon us as we try to serve you, God. I pray tonight, Lord, that I would not have that bad spirit, or I would not have that wrong, Lord, impression. God, I pray, Lord, if it be me or my girls, God, you just take us home right now and let us go back to Oklahoma. I don't want to hinder nothing. But Lord, I know this, dear God, if we'll just get a glimpse of glory, if we'll just get a glimpse of what Jesus has done for us tonight, and we'd act upon the Holy Ghost of God, and let that old wind blow through our hearts, and let the wind blow through this church tonight, God, somehow knock off the rough edges of our thinking, and the Lord stir our hearts tonight, and get us, Lord, thinking about the things that make a difference, the things of God, the things of Jesus tonight. And I pray, God, that you'd help us and have your will and way in everything we do. We'll thank you for it. We'll praise you for it. In Jesus' name, amen and amen. Thank you. You may be seated. David, in this chapter, we see the enemy around him, the characteristics of the enemy of the child of God, the enemy of the Lord Himself. But yet in this chapter, David concludes with a great hope. David concludes with a happiness that he's holding on to when he says, I shall be satisfied when I awake with thy likeness. I want you to know that David in this chapter is surrounded, and David is in the midst of a prideful and wicked society. But yet David was still satisfied. I know we're living in a wicked time. We're living among wicked men. And all around us there are men whose hearts are filled with pride and the things of this world. But I'm glad tonight that we can come to the house of God and find satisfaction not in the things of around us, but in the things of the Lord Jesus Christ. David is in the midst of perplexity and the perils of this life. he sees the trouble and those things that bring a perplexity to his life. But in the midst of it all, in the depths of his heart, there's a satisfaction that rings out. There's a satisfying feeling that his hope and all his joy and happiness is in the Lord. David is in the midst of a persecuting time. I'm going to tell you something. It ain't easy to serve God today. It ain't easy to take a stand for God today. But if you're satisfied in your heart with the things of God, you can take that stand for God. You can take the stand that'll make a difference in the lives of those round about us. David is in the midst of the problems of life. There ain't nobody here tonight that's without problems. There's not anybody here tonight that doesn't have a difficulty. But I think sometimes we let our problems. I know as a pastor of a church, I've got problems at home at this very hour. I'm going to tell you something. I didn't come here to gather more problems. I've got enough to tend to just around the corner. But I did come to hear from heaven this week. And I did come to see the wind blow this week. Why? Because in the problems of life, I know that whatever I do can't satisfy me. Whatever I can be can't satisfy me. But I know what God does in my heart and life can satisfy me tonight. Amen. I'll tell you what's wrong with us. We're just too satisfied with our wicked living. We're too satisfied with our selfish attitude. We're too satisfied with a church like it is. Our churches are dead and cold and indifferent. There's no singing. There's no shouting. And if it is, it's just somebody always over here doing the same thing. This crowd over here is looking at that crowd with a critical spirit. This crowd's looking at that crowd with a despiteful spirit. I'm going to tell you something. You're satisfied with being a cold Christian. You're satisfied with just being dead and dry. What you need tonight is to get your eyes on Jesus and see what Jesus did and find satisfaction in the Lord. Amen. I want to say to you tonight, Jesus has satisfied my longings. Jesus has satisfied all my desire. I appreciate what the preacher said about that old world, amen, and about the music and the things of this whole world. I'm going to tell you, when I got saved, God saved me from a drunkard life. God saved me from a dope life. God saved me from a terrible life. I'm going to tell you, that's one thing. Those old things that used to satisfy me, those old used to things that I used to look for and hunt for and search for that used to satisfy me, no longer satisfy me. It's the things of God that satisfies me. Yeah, you can't get high like you can get high tonight. You can't get drunk like you can get drunk tonight. You can't get excited more than you get excited about the things of God tonight. What your problem is you're more satisfied with Hollywood. Satisfied with ball games. Satisfied with bingo. Satisfied with scratching a lottery ticket. Satisfied with dead church service. Satisfied with poor preaching. Satisfied with bad singing. Satisfied with church life altogether. Oh, if you get you a touch, if you'll get you a look, if you'll get you a glimpse up from glory. David said, I've got problems here. I've got problems there. I've got persecution there. I've got peril here. I've got people, but I want you to know something. I am satisfied, amen. In the midst of all, I believe David was satisfied when he prayed and talked to God. He's satisfied with the path that God had led him in. He did say that the Lord would lead him in a plain path. I'm glad it's a clear path tonight. I'm glad it's not a difficult path. All we've got to do is get a hold of faith and by faith step out and follow the Lord in that plain path and find the satisfaction of the Lord tonight. I won't say this by way of introduction, that the world can't never satisfy. The world can't never satisfy. I go to my Bible over in 1 John chapter 2 and verse 15. The Bible says, love not the world, neither the things that are in the world. If any man love the world, the love of the Father is not in him. Notice, for all that is in the world, the lust of the flesh and the lust of the eyes and the pride of life is not of the Father, but is of the world. And the world passeth away, and the lust thereof. But he that doeth the will of God abideth forever. I want you to know tonight, you know this, but it needs to be said again and again. I'm going to tell you this, the world will never satisfy you again. The world can't never give you what Jesus gave you. The world can never match that glorious born again spirit, knowing that you're saved and knowing that you're born again. Oh, I'm going to tell you something. That's why we need to preach it hard. That's why we need to preach it straight. Because many of us are prone to wonder. Many of us are back in that world. It wouldn't surprise me if there ain't folks in the world tonight just plain old in the world. I'm going to tell you, there ain't a preacher alive can pump you up. There ain't no sermon in the world can get you shouting. You know why? Because there was a time perhaps that you were satisfied. There was a time that you was happy and all sold out for God. But tonight, you've got your tent toward the Sodom. You've got your life set toward the world. You've got one foot in the world and one foot in the church. And you're miserable in both worlds. That's why you can't shout. That's why you can't get excited. That's why you have no joy. That's why you have no desire. You're full of the stinking, dirty, rotten world. I ain't never preached in cowboy boots in my life. I thought that I had quenched the Holy Ghost when preachers talking about the Spirit, this can't be not what it was, because I was wearing cowboy boots. Promise you, I ain't never wore cowboy boots or preached in them until this week. And I thought, well, bless God, Brother Charlie and them wears them. Some of them Navajos wears them. I reckon the Choctaw wearing towns can wear them too, amen. I'm telling you something. I believe that you can preach better with boots. Amen. I'm not sure about that. I know this. What's wrong with half of us tonight is we're too busy with ABC and NBC and Fox and all the other stuff. I'm going to tell you, your head's in the world. Your heart's in the world. Your life's in the world. Your children's in the world. Your home's in the world. I'm going to tell you, that's why God ain't satisfying you. That's why you ain't getting nothing from God. But I want you to know, David said, there's trouble all around me. But I want you to know that down deep inside of my heart, I am satisfied, satisfied, satisfied. The world tonight and its pleasure is just for a season. The world's pleasure tonight is temporary. The world tonight will promise you this and they'll promise you that. But in the end, you'll weep and you'll cry and you'll grieve because of sorrow. The flesh cannot satisfy you. Now, I'm going to tell you something about flesh tonight. Everybody here tonight's got it. And I don't care how pretty you look. I don't care what kind. You should have a King James Bible on your lap. I don't care what kind of tie you got. I don't care what kind of shoe you wear. Or what kind of skirt you got on. Or where you bought it from. Your flesh is dirty and rotten. I'm talking about you, preacher. You're just a dirty, rotten, stinking, no good, sorry sinner that deserves to go to hell. And I'm going to tell you something. I may not always do what I ought to do, but I'm satisfied when I do something for Jesus. Amen. That old flesh tonight, you may satisfy it for a little while, but it'll never completely satisfy. No, girls tonight, That old boy may tell you he loves you in the back seat of a car. But he don't love you, he lusts for you. And once he taps into what he wants, and once you give what he wants, it'll satisfy the flesh and ruin your life. I don't like that kind of preaching. I'm not doing it right now. And until Preacher Charlie gets up and sets me down, I'm going to tell it like I think it is. Amen. You can see more cleavage down at Walmart than you can in the average of dirty books. Amen. Flesh. I'm going to tell you what's worse than that. It's in the church house. The blouses is getting lower. The skirts is getting higher. The splits is getting longer. Why is that? That's that old dirty rotten flesh. I'm going to tell you something, girls. When you show that flesh, them boys will think things. They'll have things in their heart. I'm going to tell you, it's flesh. It's flesh. It's flesh. It's dirty. It's no good. I'm going to tell you what will satisfy you. That's getting Jesus in your life. Getting Jesus at the head. Doing what God wants you to do. Amen. We need to preach tonight on the pull of the flesh. The Bible says the old man is corrupt according to his deceitful lusts. There ain't nothing pretty about you and I when it comes to the flesh. I'm going to tell you, we need to watch that internet tonight, young people. You need to watch those chatting places, amen. And watch where your fingers is doing the walking. And watch what your eyes is gazing upon. The world can't satisfy you. The flesh can't satisfy you. The devil can't satisfy you. Isn't it funny how that they'll paint pictures up on the wall? Amen. And they'll have this cowboy with this fresh and growing beard on. Nice handsome fella. And in the background it says, "Welcome to Marlboro Country." Yeah. And in the back of that thing you see a hillside full of roaming cows and cattle. And a mountainside with a snow cap. And boy, it sure makes it look good. The devil paints that picture so that you might try a mark. Hey, look up here. Amen. He'll paint you a picture and try to get you to believe that a Marlboro will make you look like a cowboy. A Marlboro will make you feel like a cowboy. I was coming through Dumas, Texas not long ago out there where they have them cattle lots. And that whole hillside, flat side I should say, was covered with cattle. We stopped to get us something cold to drink, and I got a whiff of Marlboro Country. It stunk like hell itself. Son, it stunk like urine. It stunk like cattle dung. I'm going to tell you something. That's what the devil don't show you. He don't show you that fella in the hospital sucking a cigarette through his neck. He don't show you those that's got that emphysema and can't breathe. He don't show you the little old ladies that can sing lower than J.D. Sumner. Cigarettes has ruined her throat and ate up her esophagus and destroyed her life. Why don't we just look behind the scenes tonight and see what Budweiser and Miller High Life's really doing? Let me take you to the homes of bus kids tonight and show you moms and dads that stayed up all night are drinking and drugging, and little Johnny ain't got nothing to eat, and the bus worker go inside and dress him up because there ain't no groceries, no clothing, no love, no compassion. The devil cannot satisfy. The flesh cannot satisfy. The world
1: cannot satisfy. No, I'm going to tell you tonight, Jesus can satisfy. Jesus can meet your need. Jesus can thrill your heart. Jesus can lift you up. When you're glad, He'll make you sad. When you're sad, He'll make you glad. When you're down, He'll get you up. If it's dark, He'll turn the light on. If you're discouraged, He'll help you get encouraged. I want you to know tonight, if you're cold and indifferent, He'll warm you up. That's what's wrong with us. We got satisfied with the world. We're satisfied with the flesh. I mean, somebody said, what will the church be like 25 years from now? Look at 25, 35, 40 years ago. Most of the preaching going on today is penny lace compared to what it used to be. I want that wind to blow tonight. Of all time preaching, of all time Holy Ghost moving in the people's hearts once again. Satisfied. Oh, I want you to know tonight, and I'll try to hurry, but I want you to see first of all that I'm satisfied with my Redeemer. Job said, I know my Redeemer liveth, and that He shall stand at the latter day upon the earth. I'm glad tonight that we don't serve a dead God. I'm glad tonight it ain't Muhammad. I'm glad tonight it ain't Buddha. I'm glad tonight it ain't Confucius. I'm glad tonight it ain't David Koresh. I'm glad tonight His name is still Jesus. He's still the lily of the valley. He's still the bright morning star. He's still the rose of Sharon. I'm telling you tonight, I'm satisfied with my Redeemer who paid the price at Calvary, who shed His blood. Thank God for the shedding of His blood. I'm glad tonight that He paid the price, that He bore the suffering, that He took the pain, that He went to Calvary, that He took the crown of thorns. I'm satisfied with my Redeemer. Jesus said, if I be lifted up, I'll draw all men unto me. Who's your Redeemer tonight? What are you satisfied with tonight? I'm satisfied with my Redeemer. Not just your Redeemer. Not just the Redeemer. Not just the Redeemer of men. But Job said, He's mine. And I'm His. Thank God that my Redeemer liveth. That isn't all. Not only thank God and be satisfied with my Redeemer, but I'm satisfied tonight with my redemption. Amen. God could have chose any old way to save the world. God could have chose to pay the price in any old fashion. I'm glad the Bible says over here in 1 Peter chapter number 1 and verse 18, the Bible says, for as much as ye know that you were not redeemed with corruptible things as silver and gold from your vain conversation received by tradition from your fathers, but with the precious blood of Christ, as of a lamb without blemish and without spot. I'm glad tonight that I'm saved. I'm thankful tonight that it's still the blood that cleanses. It's still the blood that purges. It's still the blood that forgives us of our sin. It's still the blood that justifies us in the sight of Almighty God. It's still the blood that brings victory from day to day. Satisfied. Satisfied. Satisfied. I'm glad. I'm so glad tonight that those old things that used to satisfy me no longer satisfy me like Jesus does. Amen. Satisfied with my Redeemer. Satisfied with my redemption. I'm also satisfied with this blessed old rule book. I'm glad tonight it's a perfect book. I'm glad there are no mistakes in it. It's preserved from cover to cover. It's a powerful book. All we need to preach it tonight and stand upon it. I'm not satisfied with the NIV or an ASV or an RSV, but I'm satisfied with that old 1611. I'm satisfied with this Bible. I'm satisfied with this rule book. Amen.
2: Yes, sir.
1: Maybe that's what's wrong with us. That old book ain't in our life. Preacher did say something about like this. Most of you, maybe, didn't know what Brother Calvin was talking about. You would if you had a rule book. That's where he got it from. Hey, I'm set. We're so full of exegeting. We're so full of analyzing. We're so full of philosophy and Dr. Phil and Oprah. What we need's a rule book. What we need to preach the old book. And stand upon the old book and get satisfied with that old message again. Satisfied with my Redeemer. I'm glad He paid the price. Satisfied with my redemption. The precious blood of redeeming. Satisfied with my rule book. I'm satisfied with my regulations to live by. What happened to old time preaching on separation? We're so afraid of Miss Money Bags and Mr. Pocketbook that we don't preach on the women wearing dresses anymore and looking like a woman. And a man looking like a man, getting a haircut like a man. Now the boys is wearing earrings. And like somebody's already said, I ought to be said again, this country's crazy drunk on tattoos. Separation. You're to be separated from the world.
2: Amen.
1: It'll take a week of preaching. It takes 2 weeks of revival to get the average church in a spiritual mindset. You can't do it in 2 or 3 days. It barely can't be done in a week time. We spend more time in front of the television and from the radio. And when we come to church, we just can't hardly wait till it's over. We're sitting there watching our... It's about 3 minutes till 9, thank you.
2: Amen.
1: We don't want to hear no separation preaching. We don't want to hear no regulation preaching. But can I say to you tonight, it's that kind of preaching that saved your family. It's that kind of preaching that saved your kids. It's that kind of preaching that saved your home. I'm going to tell you something, girls, tonight there's a bunch of dirty-handed, dirty-hearted, filthy, wicked men out there that love to get their hands on you. Most girls today are passed around more than a bottle down here in the South. Used up. But you know what that world wants? They want you girls that's still pure. They want them girls that's still chaste. They want them girls that's still a virgin. Amen. What's wrong with us tonight is the schools quit handing out pencils and paper and they started getting the dirty boys condoms. And them dirty rotten boys say they love him and care for her, but as soon as they get her knocked up, as soon as she gets pregnant, you bail out and get out of the way. Sorry, low down. I'm telling you, it's wrong. It's against God. I'm telling you, that stuff ruins your life. But you're dumb as a box of rocks to do it again. You know where I ought to be sitting tonight? Right up here. Because I'm just as wicked as y'all. If it wasn't for God's grace. Preacher gets up there preaching on separation. You ought not bow your head, take notes, and read your Bible. You ought to sit up and say, yeah, let me have it, amen. There's more people left my church because I preach on separation than anything else I've ever stood on. Well, I ain't going to listen to that kind of preaching. I ain't going to listen to somebody tell me, like, I ain't going to come to camp meeting and have some preacher tell me that I'm dead. I ain't going to listen to some preacher get up and tell me that he thinks it might be me and I could just go home. But your problem is you've been a member of the first church and the second church and the third church, and you're about to jump church now, and you've been hopping all over town because you don't like preaching on separation.
2: Amen.
1: Thank God I'm satisfied with my regulation. I'm satisfied with the rules I live by. It saved my home. Old time separation preachings give me two daughters that bless my gizzard. You realize separation will save your kids from heartache. Come on now, wake up, bless God. Old time separation. You girls wouldn't be in the shape you're in tonight if your home had a little separation in it. I'm amazed. When I was growing up, I heard old men of God preach separation. And I did what they told me to do. And I tried to live the way they told me to live. Brother Jack, some of them's out in the world tonight. Some of them run off with a secretary. Some of them's run off with a woman in a church. Why? I believe with all my heart they preach one thing, but they hobby horsed on everything else. And while there's a messing around, they was not obeying and denying their own self of separation. Maybe what we need to do is just to get the hell that's in our heart and preach the hell that's in our heart out of us. It could be that the most wicked crowd tonight is church folks. You preach separation to a drunkard, he'll agree with you. Most of them worldlings out there will agree with you. Some of you sitting out there, you don't look like you're agreeing with nothing. All y'all that's not smiling right now is probably the reason why this thing ain't getting off the ground. Back yonder in Duran, Oklahoma, there's across my road there, there's a fence. And it's an old Bill. I've tried to win the Lord. He's one of those hard cases, you know. You know what I'm talking about. Anyway, he's friendly and all, but he's just lost. And he's got a little old dog. He calls him Tiger. And old Tiger go to barking at you. And boy, he sees something, he does, but he runs up long down that fence. He never gets out of that fence. Inside that fence is where his food is. Inside that fence where his water supply is. Inside that fence is where the master is. And old Tom told Tiger, I mean, he sounds like he's a bad dog. We had another neighbor move out not long ago, and they left their dog. He was a big pit bulldog with a head about that wide. Probably weighed about 70 pounds. Stood about that tall. About yay big around. I'm telling you, I don't know what that dog is. I just call him Pit Dog. An old pit dog would walk out there all the time. You're in my territory. You're in my territory. I'm going to get out and whoop you. I'm going to get you. I'm going to whoop you. That old pit just... Got a collar around him like some of these boys wear. Amen. When old Pitt ain't wearing it as old as he is, with his pants hanging down, he walk two steps, pull them up, amen. Old Pitt just walk along. He get up near that fence every now and then. You know what? what would happen if Tiger ever found a hope, a loophole to get out of there? He'd be eat up like a weenie dog. Why? Why? Because that pit would have no mercy. They got fighting in them, I think. Amen. But what Tiger don't realize, he got it made in the shade, man. Some of y'all just like that. Yep. Every time the preacher preaches. Yep. When you preach on them movies, amen. Yep. When you preach on that mixed women. Yeah. Amen. And all that smoking and dipping and all that chewing, amen. Yeah. Is everybody church members tonight? I'll just get back here where your ugly faces are, amen. Yeah. Oh, there's Navajos back there. That's right. Bless God, you ought to live right. You ought to stay on them honky-tonks. You ought to stay away from Hollywood. You ought to live a separated life. You're up. Yep. Can I say something to you tonight? It's easy to train your little children when they're little on separation. But when they get up to about 12, 14, 15, 16, them old separational issues are a little bit challenging. Amen. Well, Daddy, that little boy asked me to the prom. They chaperones down there. I don't care how stupid I look tonight. I could care less if I look good or bad. But I'm telling it like it is. And but Dad, they got some real good classic music down there. To me, classic is Lynyrd Skynyrd, Sweet Home Alabama. The Doobie Brothers. No, I'm not as spiritual as the rest of you. But I've been around long enough to know where that stuff can lead to and what it sets the trap for. And the devil will use that to get your daughter. And that stinking prom ain't nothing to prelude to the dance halls in society. Amen. Yep. Come on. Every time the preacher's preaching on stuff, and I'm going to tell you, there's a lot of folks out there in that world tonight that used to be in the church. And what you're going to do is you're going to walk out where the food is. You're going to take your family like old Elimelech did down to Moab. And you're going to end up bearing them kids down there. And bearing your marriage. And bearing your lifestyle. And bearing everything you thought was good for your life. But inside of that church house is water. Inside that fence of separation is where the master is. And those regulations are the very things that keeps us from ruining our lives, from ruining our homes, from destroying our testimonies. You lose your testimony tonight, you may never, ever get it back. Never. You may get back to where you can serve God and have effect and influence. And in my body, there's scars in my body that has a story behind the accident. I could show you some scars tonight and tell you how they got there. And every time I see that scar in my skin, I'm reminded of the tragedy it took for me to get that scar. Separation! I'm going to tell you, separation satisfies you. Satisfies your home. Satisfies your heart. Separation. David said, I'm satisfied with my regulations. You say this in 1 Peter chapter 1 and verse number 3.
3: Blessed be the God and Father of the Lord Jesus Christ, which according to His abundant mercy hath begotten us again unto a lively hope by the resurrection of Jesus Christ from the dead, to an inheritance incorruptible and undefiled, and that fadeth not away, reserved in heaven for you who are kept by the power of God through faith unto salvation, ready to be revealed in the last time. I want to say this: I'm satisfied with my reservation. I've been out on the Navajo reservation, biggest reservation in the country. Now, I'm not Navajo, I'm Choctaw, so when the preacher got on the Navajos for being late, I was set free. Choctaws ain't quite like that. Well, I might be putting a chill on the meeting right there, amen. Most of them about yay big around, two front teeth spread apart that wide. Most of them live by grease, not by grace. Our reservations are down in Mississippi, they tell me. The Navajo has a reservation out there in New Mexico and Arizona. But I got news for you, Brother Calvin. That ain't the final reservation we got to live on. Oh! I'm going to a place where there's no more tears, no more sorrow, no more pain, no more trouble, no more nursing home, no more hospitals, no more crying, no more fighting, no more problems, no more trouble, amen. Reserved in heaven. Satisfied, satisfied, satisfied. And then finally, I'm going to close with this. I'm satisfied with my resurrection. I've got something that goes beyond the grave. I don't know why we don't get more excited about church and about preaching and about singing when we think about what we've got in the Lord. Some of you just sat there like Elijah, the wooden Indian. Well, it's just a bunch of flesh. It's just fleshly. If I go to shouting and praising God, I'll be in the flesh. That's all you got. All you got to praise God is in your flesh. The only hands you got to live are flesh, lift up to God, are fleshly hands. The only tongue that you got to praise God with is a fleshly tongue. The only stomp that you got is a stomp that you got with a fleshly foot. Amen.
4: Amen.
3: Amen. Amen. The only mouth you got to smile with and sing the victory and shout the glory is a fleshly mouth of lips and teeth. Amen. The only encourager you got is the words that comes out of that mouth. It's a fleshly mouth. That preacher said, let the wind blow. But most of the wind's hot air. We're too worried about what Brother So-and-so is going to think. Preachers get up there and preach and want people to shout amen. Then when they get done preaching, they sit down and shut up. We're supposed to shout and yell and get after when you're preaching. Boy, that put a chill on the meeting, didn't it? I'm saying tonight, we've got a reservation. We're going to be resurrected because He lives. I live. We just as well be satisfied tonight and thank God for what He's done and shout the victory for just a little bit. Amen. Satisfied. Satisfied. Satisfied. Some of you tonight are maybe satisfied too much with the world.
1: too much. Let the flesh. What you need to do tonight is crucify that old flesh and tell that tongue to start praising and them hands to start raising and them feet to stop shouting and get up and praise God because you're satisfied. Satisfied. Satisfied.
3: Because of difficulties in the ministry, the preacher, sometimes God's people feel like they're going upstream. And you're bumping into every fish that's going with the flow. Baptist churches are taking Baptists off their signs. And you take your kids, like I've done in the past, to a youth camp where the brochure says that they're going to... There's a lot of churches that will get a brochure in the church and said, like what the priest said a while ago, come to our camp. We have sinners. My hands is wet. I can't.
5: Will you do that?
3: You squeeze out there. You squeeze a lot of good things like that.
0: You have too, had you? Tell by the way you're laughing.
1: Upstream. You go to a camp where they talk about good standards and hard preaching. You get all your kids lined up and you take them to these camps and you work hard to teach them and get something settled in your church. And you get down there and independent pastors and preachers are making an exception to the rule because they're a bus kid or because they're special kids. And you go back home and you have three or four families walk out on you because you're nuts. You're stupid. You're the only one trying to raise a standard and the rest of them that believe like you are not going that way. You're a cult. You're just a cult. And you get on your face before God and you weep and you cry and you fight that battle and fight that battle. After a while, the satisfier isn't satisfied with the things of God like they once was. Now your church might be more spiritual than me and you preachers might be a lot more spiritual than me, but I got tired not long ago. I'm not living in sin or nothing. But I thought about just getting me a job. Getting away from all that kind of business. Come on now, don't let me be by myself here. I mean, just make a living like everybody else. Put a little bit of money in the bank, man. Enjoy life. Change the radio station for just a little while. You say you never... I might be going to bury myself with this thing right here. Y'all might put me in hell before I leave here. That's okay. And I thought, well, I'm just kind of tired of it. You see, last year at this week, God did something for me and my girls and my family that I didn't think would ever be done. That wind blew through here. And all I could think about all year is get me back to Alabama. God, get me back to where the wind is. Get me back. God, I gotta get back where I can get satisfied.
5: Amen.
3: Now, don't get me wrong. I'm satisfied with Jesus. I'm satisfied with my Bible. I'm satisfied with my rules. And don't get me wrong. But I'm telling you, I believe tonight all of us are probably in the same boat. We turned the radio knob a little bit too much. We flipped the little remote a little bit too much. And we got to laughing with the queers and at the queers. And, oh, that's not so bad. They're really good people. I mean, homophobic people, they're kind of weird. And you just got satisfied with the wrong things. I'll just kind of cut back on my preaching a little bit. And maybe I can salvage a few families. I know I ain't the only one that's like that. But what I've discovered is this. You just put your eyes on Jesus. Get the radio set back on the McCamey's. And on Amazing Grace, how sweet the sound. There is a name I love to hear. And there's a fountain filled with blood. I'm going to tell you something. You're not a fish going upstream. You're a fish that's headed home. Amen. We're almost home. It's almost time. The trumpet's about to sound. Jesus is about to come. I'm saying get excited about what the Lord's done again. Amen. Satisfied, satisfied, satisfied. Amen. Won't you get satisfied again? Amen. Won't you get some old satisfaction in your life? Amen. Amen. Amen. Let's bow. Father, love you. God, I do pray that you'll touch our hearts tonight. Lord, I know what I'm preaching tonight has happened to me. Thank God that it didn't satisfy. Oh, the old world can't satisfy. The flesh, thank God, won't never be satisfied again because it got a hold of Jesus. It got a taste of glory divine. Oh God, tonight, let the wind blow and prophesy to the east and to the west and south and north. And let the wind blow tonight. Let the Lord, the Holy Ghost of God, bring back that old satisfied spirit, that old satisfied living and satisfied church going. God, tonight, do for us what we can't do for ourselves. Would you please tonight cleanse my heart. Cleanse my spirit. Wash me thoroughly with thy precious blood. Prone to wonder, Lord, I feel it. Prone to leave the God I love. Here's my heart. Oh, take and seal it. Seal it for thy courts above. Satisfy us once again. Give us a drink of that living water. Flush out the world. Flush out self. Flush out the flesh. Lord, there ain't nothing. God, there ain't nothing that has ever satisfied me like you. Only Jesus. You've been so good to us. You've been so patient, so kind and understanding. Lord, you should have killed us in our wrongdoings. But we found you to be refreshing. No, God, tonight, would you please give me and my girls, would you please tonight do for us what you did a year ago? Lord, you ain't changed, but I have. I've made lots of blunders since then. I've made foolish decisions and mistakes. I've grown angry in my spirit.
1: and unsettled in my conduct. God, tonight, satisfy my heart. Satisfy my spirit. Satisfy my girls. Satisfy my church. In thy likeness, I beg of you, Lord, help me to do my part this week. Shout that I don't have no more shout. To praise till I can't praise. And to weep and cry till there's no more tears. Until the wind blows. Until the Lord shows up. Until God does something for us. Lord, quicken our flesh.

And then we'll praise you. We'll shout the victory. And it won't be nothing that's not real. It'll be real. It'll be wonderful. Would you please now see fit to just come and meet with us for a few minutes? Not because of this preacher or Brother Charlie or anybody else. God, if you don't do something, we might get real weary. We'd be able to get real discouraged. I may not be speaking for everybody. But God, I've done seen it once. After all those years, would you please let me see the power of God once again? That we might, Lord, serve you. Do it for us, Lord. Blow, wind. Blow, wind. Blow fresh upon thy servants, upon thy people, and satisfy us. In Jesus' precious, holy name, amen.

asks me how you respond. I mean, Job's character was that way. Not only want to say that, but how about the three Hebrew children? I mean, the pressure was put on. Amen. The heat was put on them. You know what? They would not bow. They would not bend. But he said, bless God, I'll burn. Amen. Go ahead, King. Light the fires. I made up my mind a long time ago. Some of us need to understand today, folks, that the sooner we make those decisions in our life, they'll help our character, the better off we're going to be as a Christian. And a preacher talking about the message last time, the influence. But you know what? The character of a person is more important than anything. And you say, well, talking about all these men here. Well, let me tell you the ladies a little bit. Take your Bible, turn over to 1 Peter there. I'll read you some verses. Look at 1 Peter chapter number 3. The Bible says there, likewise, in other words, what I just said, apply to you too, ladies. You wives, being subject to your own, be subjection to your own husbands, that if any obey not the word, they also may without the word be won by the conversation of the wives. While they behold your chaste conversation coupled with fear, whose adorning let it not be that outward adorning of plaiting of the hair, of wearing of gold, or putting on of apparel. That seems to be the big emphasis these days, the young people. Amen. And not just the young ladies, young men are doing putting all that jewelry on. Amen. We're not impressed. A matter of fact, you know what? I want to gag. But like I said, but let it be the hidden man of the heart, and that which is not corruptible, even the ornament of a meek and quiet spirit, which is in the sight of God of great price. Well, I'll tell you, that's character right there. Amen. Learning how to control that spirit. Learning how to just keep your mouth shut. Learning how to just do what you're told. Amen. Listen, I was the youngest of seven boys in my home. And I'm telling you, I've heard all of it. From the oldest brother to the one that's right before me. I mean, they put me on all these, what we call the sorriest jobs on the ranch. And I had to do a lot of things. I was the only one that spent most of my life taking care of sheep. Nobody wants to take care of sheep. Nobody wants to be involved in that. But you know what? I got that job. But you know what? As much as I didn't like it, you know what? Today, most of my brothers are either in jail or they're being hunted by the law.

0: or either, you know what, their marriage is on the fifth or sixth one, and here I am, you know, just a little boy, just a snotty-nosed little brother. Hey, I grew up, and you know what, I've been married 34 years. Hey, God has allowed me to be used to start churches. God has allowed me to influence people in the right way, and God has used me to build character, the right kind of character, in different people. Folks, I'm telling you, folks, that book there is true. It works. Amen. It's about time we got people back in the book and start learning about what kind of character God's looking for. We need that. Just say, I'll not bow. I'm not bend. Bless God, I'm just going to go on and take my lumps. Not only that, but you know what? Ladies, it says there that the inner man, the heart. Let Jesus run that heart. Amen. I tell ladies that back home, I said, when their husband messes up, I said, let God beat him up. You don't go off after him. You stay right with God. Stay in church. Let the inner man deal and guide you. I said, God will beat him up and bring him back. Amen. There's no sense in two wicked people out there. Say, hey, just let him go out there. Let him go and run his course. Well, God will catch him. If he's saved, God will whoop him. I said, you just stay right and stay in church. And many times I've seen that in our church. Where the women just stayed in there, and pretty soon that boy will come back, that man will come back with his tail between his legs. Say, preacher, I'm sorry. I said, I know you're sorry. That's a good start right there. I'm telling you, character is something that we're leaning on today. The right kind of character. Number two, I want to say, when God chooses, He chooses attitude more important than age. Look there again, 1 Samuel chapter 16. Look in verse 10. And again, Jesse made seven of his sons to pass before Samuel. And Samuel said unto Jesse, the Lord hath not chosen these. And Samuel said unto Jesse, are here all thy children? And he said, there remaineth yet the youngest. And behold, he keepeth the sheep. And Samuel said unto Jesse, send and fetch him, for we will not sit till he come hither. Amen. David was the youngest of Jesse's sons. Eight sons. David, because of his age, was not man's choice. According to verse 5, David was left out because of his age. But God's choice is always based on attitude, not age. Listen, young people, listen to me. Church is not an adult thing. Church is not just for the older people. It's not an elderly thing. Boy, I'm telling you, the reason why this church is dead all across the country and the only time they just about show a little bit of light is during camp meeting is because young people, are not being invested in. They're not given the time, the opportunity to show themselves that, hey, they're not all the kids on a reservation are not given to the devil. All the kids in Birmingham are not given to the devil. There's some that love God. There's some that have quality values. Hey, they want you to come and preach them. These young people that hang around me, they love preaching. They want me to preach at them. They want me to tell them how it is. You know what? They like you for it. But it's the parents that don't like it. We just had youth camp. And you've seen these kids, man. They're standing there shouting. They want to get something out of this meeting. And a bunch of you big deadheads back there just looking. What's going on? I can't see. Inspired them standing up. I wish they'd sit down. Why don't you just get right with God? Why don't you just get your attitude right? Amen. Hey, listen to this. Attitude check. Ain't that good? Every once in a while in our church, we got to check attitudes. Amen. Attitude check. That's what we do. Hey, we just don't want no God's deadhead in here. Somebody in the Millie Grubs bringing some kind of bad spirit. We want to keep it out as much as we can. Hey, folks, hell, hey, when you have the right attitude. God's choice is on attitude. Amen. God puts a premium on attitude. Amen. What a person is. In his heart is how he is on the outside. Proverbs chapter 23 verse 7, as he thinketh in his heart, so is he. You know, today's generation, you know, kind of remind me of Samson. Samson, you know, came from a hero to zero. They had the wrong attitude about everything. And I know people like that in churches. There's nothing but a zero. You know why they're there? They show up, they soak it up, and they sit, and they sour. And then half the people in my church were shouting, amen, hanging out the lights and, busting out the windows. We had this year during youth camp, one of the boys was standing back here and we had a big curtain over the pulpit, over the baptistry. And he stood there and he got to going, they were singing, and he leaned back like that and he went over, man, head first. His legs were sticking out like that, and Brother Terrence had to run over there. He come out of there, had a bump on his head. He said, "I'm okay." He said, "I'm all right." Man, he just got bouncing right back up, He said, "That wasn't going to stop him." And I told the people, I said, "Good thing none of you spiritual deadheads happened to you." I said, "If it did, I said, you probably stayed in there." I mean, listen, people today, their minds are preoccupied with all kinds of things. Amen. With the young people, it's youthful lust. God said to flee youthful lust. That's a good place to start right there. Amen. Listen, I'll tell you what, folks. I didn't get saved until 27 years old. When I got saved, folks, I got saved because of some woman was praying out there yonder backside of nowhere in a little house on a reservation, a north part of the reservation. I remember I'd walk into that house in the middle of the night, maybe 1, 2 o'clock in the morning. I'd be dead drunk and I'd hear her praying behind that wall. I'd hear a whole bunch of mumbling. One time I stopped, I listened, and this woman was praying, "Oh God, save my son-in-law." And I thought, boy, I wish she could quit praying. That next morning at breakfast, I said, "Woman, you need to quit what you're doing. You need to leave me alone. We're fixing to move out." Amen. And we moved out about 50 miles away. And boy, I said, "Man, this is great. I don't have to listen to that prayer no more." I thought I got away from that woman. But there's one person, my friend, that one they never can get away from, and that's the Holy Spirit of God. I remember, folks, I went up there, and that first Saturday, an old Baptist preacher came knocking on my door, and he said, "Hey, son," he said, "I've been told you need God." Amen. And he told me, he said, "Who the world told on me?" I felt like that. I wish I had a phone. I could call my mother-in-law, tell her, "Hey, you better not leave my father be sticking your head in my business up here." But I'll tell you what, that man came back the following Sunday, and the following Saturday, and the following Thursday. And then one Saturday night, I was drunk. I said, "Hey, preacher, I don't want your gospel. You take your white man religion, you pack it up, you go home. Mine is better." And then he said, "It's okay." And he said, "I'll make you a deal." He said, "Here." He said, "Here's a clean white sheet of paper." He said, "You take it." He said, "Mr. Calvin, you write down everything that you think your religion has done for you. And if he has better than what I got, I'll leave you alone." And I said, "Good deal. Now hit the road." He left. Boy, for a whole week, man, I tried to find something that was better than what was in the Bible. I tried to find something better than God. I could not find it. My friend, I'm telling you what, when that man came back the following Sunday, knocked on my door, he said, "What you got?" And I said, "I got a plain white sheet of paper. I ain't got nothing." And he said, "Hey," he said, "I got good news for you." He said, "I got no Jesus. It's time to fight for you on the cross. All you got to do is trust him." Hey, I tell you what, right there, folks, for the first time in my life, I felt defeated. For the first time in my life, I felt disillusioned. For the first time in my life, folks, I didn't know which way to go. But thank God, Jesus did. Jesus came by my way. He saved me. He set my feet upon the rock. He established my voice. Brother, he put a new song in my heart. Amen. It's been good ever since. And I've been shouting it out all over the country. I've been getting excited about God all over the country. And God's been so good to me. And what do you say? It all has to do with your attitude. By this time, we need an attitude check on you white folks. Let me say also, maturity does not automatically come with years. I picked on these young people. How about you older people? Paul said this. He said, "I, brethren, could not speak unto you as to spiritual, but as unto carnal, even as babes." Our attitude sometimes, "Well, thank God I got saved. Thank God I got in. But I'll just stay right here and grieve the Holy Spirit. I'll just stay here, and just hang out with the boys. Hey, preacher, just leave me alone. At least I tithe." Most people don't like to stick out. They don't like to be picked out, just by themselves. Let me tell you something. True character is who you are when you're by yourself. When you're alone and out there, people are going to see. We were talking last night when Brother Tapp preached about the influence and people come to you. And when he said, you don't never know who's looking. And my wife nudged me. She said, that's happened to you several times, isn't it? I said, you ain't kidding. Now, thank God, I'm glad, you know, that there's a person that lives in me. He tells me before anything, something's wrong, he tells me. I once went into one of the religious leaders on the reservation. He was supposed to be a well-known, well-educated, well-held-out man that was a peyote man. And he told me, he said, I got the same God you do. I don't know why we fight. So I got the same religion you do. And I don't know why we fight. We're on the same side. And I said, well, let's just put that to the test. I said, I got God, my God living in me. Where's yours living? He didn't say nothing. I said, he lives in me. And I said, you know what? What you can do is right here. I said, you can take up your paraphernalia, all that stuff you use to worship the peyote button and all that false god, and you can take it. I said, you can go load it in your truck and you can go down the road and stop at the local drive-up liquor store and get you a pint or whatever. You can go to the house and you can cuss the woman out and run the kids out, and you still think that you're a good holy man. But I said, me? I said, I can't do that. I said, just for me to tell you this already, while I'm telling you this before I could even think of it, my God and the inside of me telling me, nope, you don't do that. And so that's the difference. My God won't let me do the things that you get away with your God. And so that's why you and I don't have the same God. Amen. And I told him that, and boy, I'm telling you, he lit up his eyes, man. He looked at me and said, you're weird. And I said, thank God, I'm weird. Thank God, you know, I look up that word weird. It means to have some kind of magical powers. And I said, sir, for your sake, I said, I do have them powers. And you know, now he's seen me. The other day he saw me at Walmart. He took two lanes on the other side, walked down. So I told my wife, I said, watch this. And I ran around this way. There he was. He went down the other aisle again. Just to see you. Hey, it ain't me. It's your attitude. It's a relationship. Bible says they had took notice with those two men, John and Peter, that they've been with Jesus. Our attitude ought to be something. Amen. Peter, he stepped right out of the boat, didn't he? Amen. He said, you Baptist crowd over there, you like to criticize, you like to ride the boat, you're just going your way to glory land, and you're shouting it out, but who's going to step out? Peter said, I'll step out. He stepped out. And everybody runs down Peter. Listen, he stepped back in too. Listen, I'm telling you what, folks. He stepped out on faith. He stepped out on the fullness of God. And you know what? He stepped out to the friend of God. I mean, to his friend, the Lord Jesus Christ. Boy, serving the Lord is all about attitude. Amen. You're where you're at today because you want to be where you're at. Nobody's going to make you in God's sight. See, nobody's too young. Nobody's too old. Some of David's men that came to him. Over in 1 Samuel 22, the Bible says some were in distress. In other words, they were needing peace. And then there were some that were in debt. They were needing a pardon. And then there were some that were in discontent. They were all needing a purpose. You know what? They just came as they are. You know what they had? They had the right attitude. So that man can help us. That's the only one that can help us. Let's go to him. You know, David as a young man, you know, faced a giant. And he figured out as a young man what it's going to take to go out and finish and get ahead. He came home and got ahead. He carried it around all day long. You know how to get ahead? It's attitude. Get right with God, then stay right with God. Listen, if you're in a church today, but you're not serving, you're lacking character, you're lacking attitude. But it's time to pick up that attitude. Hey, no matter how young you are, no matter how old you are, man, just pick it up. I believe this morning God challenged us about our attitude. Now, I know it was his camp meeting, boy, and I'm telling you, we shouted out, and it was just a while ago we did, but every once in a while, God wants to put something in there that will last longer than the camp meeting. Put something in there that will help us, keep us going long after the last shout's out. Last message is preached down the road somewhere. God's wanting to do something. Number three, when God chooses, He chooses responsibility. That's more important than recognition. Look back over there in 1 Samuel chapter 16. I want you to read verse 11. And Samuel said unto Jesse, "Are here all thy children?" And he said, "There remaineth yet the youngest, and behold, he keepeth the sheep." And Samuel said unto Jesse, "Send and fetch him, for we will not sit down till he come hither." Notice he said, "No, there's one." He said, "Behold, he keepeth the sheep." Look what David was. David was tending to his father's flock. You know what that means? He was being responsible. He was responsible for the job he was given. Folks, he wasn't looking for recognition. Now, I'm being a shepherd boy, you know. Nobody ever asked me, you know, "Boy, can I have your job?" That sounds real good, you know. I mean, we're talking about camping before KOA. I used to camp with my daddy's sheep down the canyon about 7 miles where I live. And I used to camp down there months at a time. And every once in a while, my mom would bring some groceries from the store and bring it by, you know. But I remember I learned a lot of things. I used to take dough and knead it. And I used to dig a hole about that deep and that wide. And I used to dump that dough in there and cover it up with a little tin sheet and build a fire on it. And about 2 hours later, come back with the sheep and that dough would be bread. And I'd cut, slice them up. And I put it in a little sack and I hang it out on the brush arbor. That used to be my lunch, you know. That used to be my supper. It used to be my breakfast. That's how I lived. And you know what? You talk about loneliness. Nobody wants that kind of a job. And you know, you talk about those places where you had to go, you know, and it wasn't popular, amen. I mean, traveling, you know, you had to travel here and there. There was no pickup, you know, no car. It's the real funny thing today on the reservation. People still got sheep. They still take care of sheep. You always see a pickup truck out there. Yeah. Out in the middle of nowhere, and this old boy is sitting in a pickup truck watching his sheep. And I think, what a joke. Yeah. Why don't you just tell us you're lazy? Yeah. What you going to do? You know, what you going to do when a coyote come in the middle of the flock? You know, attitude is very important, but you know what? Responsibilities. Think about the searching for the food for the sheep. You know why these young people are here this week, folks? It's not so much on account of Brother Calvin. I want to tell you why, folks. When you take a sheep and you put them in a place where there's no grass, you know what? They're just going to scatter. They're going to run in every direction. They're not going to listen to the shepherd. But I'll tell you, the shepherd's job is to find him grass, to find a sheep, a place, a good place to feed. And boy, I'll tell you, you get that sheep down there where it's a good place to feed, and bless God, you know what? They don't ever want to leave. They don't want to stay there. Hey, you know what? The last day of I-Team camp this year, there were some new people this year from the Kokopah Indian Reservation down in Yuma. You know what those kids did? It was so funny. My son and I sat out Saturday morning, the day after the last camp, youth camp, and we're sitting there, we're watching these kids, and that man would go in the men's dorm, brother, and round up those boys, and he'd take them to the bus. Then he say, "Okay, I'll be right back." And then he'd run over to the girls' dorm, get the girls, and he'd bring them back, and lo and behold, the boys be back in the dorm. Then he'd run in there, he'd try to run. I mean, he's just running himself to death. After a while, Terrence stood up and said, "Brother," he said, "start the bus." And finally, when he started the bus, they slowly came out. They dragged it all the way. You know what it was? Hey, they had good feeding. They'd been around, hey, a good shepherd all week, and God fed them. God took care of them, and they didn't want to leave. I'm telling you what, folks, it's been kind of like that here, Brother Tim. We don't want to leave. We just want to hang out. We're praying today. Oh, maybe I'll just catch up for another week, amen. Hey, the food has been good. Amen. The shepherd's been leading us. I'll tell you what, folks, ain't nothing like this out in that world. It's all here. Come on, get in there.
1: You know, responsibility comes. I want one to be where you're at. Amen. You know what? In any sport, in any workplace, in any relationship, there's got to be right attitude. But you know what? You can have all the attitude that you want to have. The right kind. And not be wanting to get involved. That's where responsibility comes in. Listen. Tending to the wounded and the sheep is a very responsible job. One time my daddy told me, he said, "Son, you can take the sheep anywhere, but don't bring them near that field. That corn's about knee high. We tend to get a crop out of it." But said, "Just to make sure," he said, "the Creator put some milkweed along the side of that corn. And milkweed is the most dangerous thing a sheep can get in your mouth. And he said, I'll know it when they get in there. I had no idea. Just a little boy. And I thought, man, I'll be slick. You know? There's some real good feeding around there. You know, I don't have to take them all the way out in the country. I'll just take them there. Mom and Dad going to town. And the sheep went over there. And just a few grazed there. All of a sudden, my uncle come up and said, hey, what are they doing in that? So I chased the sheep back in. 30 minutes, the sheep start falling over. I mean, they were just bloated and their legs were up in the air. And I was looking at them. I didn't know what to do. I got scared to death. And you know what? About that time, my mama showed up. You know, how many of you ever seen those big long needles that they used to sew the sack, brown sacks with, you know, to sack up the wheat and all that? My mom always carried one right on her skirt. And she took that thing off and she started stabbing them sheep right in the belly. And now you could hear it. This is like deflating a balloon, you know. And after a while, about 15 minutes, them sheep got up, shook their head, and they said, boy, that was close. Well, you could see relief over this old shepherd boy. I said, oh, now I know. I learned my lesson. I'll never do that again. But you know what? Sometimes you got to tend to the sheep when they're sick. You got to tend to them, you know what, when they're lost. And you got to go up. There's days when you can't even sleep when you have to go look for them. But you see, David was doing the unpleasant job. Nobody wanted to do this job. Hey, preacher, you might be out there with just a small flock of sheep. And there might be more work. And it is pleasure. It might be more guts, you know, and more sweat than just glory. But I'm going to tell you what, folks. God knows where you're at. God knows what you're tending to. Hey, just stick it out, amen. Nobody may not want the job, but God gave me that job. You stick it out, amen. Pretty soon, you're going to see some good results out of it, amen. I'll tell you what, folks. In the 26 years that we've been out there, we've seen 14 young men raised to be preachers. We've seen over 8 churches planted. Hey, God in due season said, you will reap if you pay God. Hey, let's get back to doing God's word, amen. Let's quit talking about what the world's talking about. Let's quit getting off into what the world's doing. Hey, the world ought to do their thing, but we got something we got to do. We got to be involved in it. We may get back to our responsibility. David was responsible. You want some integrity today, boys and girls? You want character? Go do something you don't like. When my brothers came home, I never shouted and said, hey man, boy, I had the best job today. I was sheep herding. They looked at me and said, you know what we did? We went to the rodeo. We went to the Navajo Nation Fair. Look what I bought. My head would just hang down. Little did I know that what they meant for evil, God had meant for good for me. Years on. Now, their heads hang down. When I tell them, look what God did. Look what God is doing. That's what I say. And they stand there. David, as a young man, learned a lot about governing his life, leading, listened at every opportunity. You know, David, according to the 18th verse of 1 Samuel 16, Bible says he played cunningly. He was a musician. Bible says he was a mighty man of valor. He was a man of war. Bible says he was militarily vigilant. That's what that means, I believe. You know what? He was prudent in manners. Bible says he was mannerly. Bible says he was manly, a comely person. But you know what? Bible said he was mightily help of God. David had God on his side. Because God looked at this young boy and he said, foolish as he is, one day he's going to lead my kingdom. One day, because I see character in him that I don't see in his brothers. I see attitude in him that no one else can see. I see responsibility in this young man. May I ask you this morning, is a character more important to you than countenance? Is attitude more important to you than age? Amen. Are you sitting here saying, well, let the older folks do it? No, no. Young people, you are the generation for now. The only reason why you're in church is God intends to use you. And this week, the more we've been hearing preaching, well, I trust that your attitude's been getting right. Well, the camp meeting is a time of attitude adjustment. It's being responsible more important to you. and being recognized. God is searching. God is seeking. He said, I sought for me a man to stand in the gap. God is serious about His work. How serious are you about Him? By working for Him. Heads bowed, eyes closed. Father, this morning we've come and we labored over, Lord God, this message You've given us about character, responsibility, and attitude. Your God, I pray You help us this morning. God, and I like to shout and I like to praise the Lord, but Lord God, there's something, Lord God, that I believe is more important today in our life. And that is what's going on inside of my heart. You see it. You know what's going on. Every one of us in here, Lord God, if the truth be known, we're not what we used to be. But it's sad that a lot of us are not what we could be. We're not what we could be. There's much more land to conquer. There's much more ground to gain. Help me, Lord God, to be responsible for what You've given me. God, help us to get responsible, God, and be able to take on some important tasks as Bible-believing Christians. God, this world, this country, and this community, our communities, Lord God, are going to be improved for the glory of God. It's got to be done through men. Some man said this week, God works through men. Not methods, not machinery, but men. God, help me to be that man. Help us, God, to be that man, that woman, that make a difference. I pray these things in Jesus' name. Amen.